0: 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Due to Major League Baseball restrictions, the game is blacked out in your area. 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Due to Major League Baseball restrictions, the game is blacked out in your area. 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White Sox baseball is on ESPN 1000. Due to Major League Baseball restrictions, the game is blacked out in your area. 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

0: Game night.
1: It's always great to get smarter listening to Mia. Q, you, not so much.
0: Hey, I'm right there with you. I say the same thing. We speak the same language.
2: Eddie, before we let you go, I was going to say it, but we might as well keep you on the air for it. I just want to put some respect on my good friend Lisa Bluter's name, because to your point, I do think that we underestimated when Caitlin was coming out of Iowa, the pressure of being, let's be real, Caitlin Clark's coach. Certainly the Indiana Fever coach adds even more pressure to that when you throw a Leah Boston, Sophie Cunningham, and Kelsey Mitchell, and the list goes on into the conversation. But I do want to make sure we give Lisa her flowers and, of course, those great folks in this great state of Iowa.
1: Absolutely. And don't forget, Christy Sides did a hell of a job.
2: Yes.
1: Caitlin's rookie year in Indiana.
2: Amen.
1: You know, people think it's easy. It ain't easy. It ain't easy. Great point.
0: Good stuff. Good stuff. Eddie, thanks so much. Appreciate you. It's Eddie White, Indiana Fever Insider, with us here on Game Night on ESPN Radio and the ESPN app. The smart one, she's Mia O'Brien. I'm merely Q Myers. Coming
2: up
0: next.
2: I'm just a Fever fan. That's why he likes me.
0: I ain't mad at that. Can Baker Mayfield and the Buccaneers reclaim their spot atop the NFC South? It's Game Night on ESPN Radio, the ESPN app, SiriusXM Channel 80, and tune in.
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0: since the Super Bowl run in 2020. Check this out, Q. Last year, the Bucks in points allowed were 20th of 32 teams. In 2023, 2 years ago, they were 7th.
1: Wow.
0: They obviously were a top five unit when Tom Brady was under center on the other side of the ball. They were 19th in sacks last year. And this is a team that, well, yes, it's drafted young corners. Benjamin Morrison is fighting a hamstring injury. Zion McCollum is fighting a groin injury. So even those young guys are banged up right now. I don't know where the future is outside of Reuben Bain.
2: Well, in that case, and that's great, you know, knowledge right there. Great breakdown of where the defense is. If that's the case and they were to move on from Vita, if they were to trade him, to me, that just means that Todd Bowles is cooked.
0: Right,
2: and I don't like to call for guy's job, but he needs to have a good season, a really good season. After the collapse that they had last year, he needs to show that that was, you know, a one-off. That was a situation that's not going to happen again. There was a point last season, Mia, where we all thought Todd Bowles was about to be coach of the year, Baker Mayfield was going to be the MVP, he was going to be in that running, and then all of a sudden they just went choom and torpedoed off a cliff. That can't happen again. So if they start trading off parts like that, that are important to that defense, what is that telling the head coach about his job security or lack thereof?
0: Well, the good news is that his saving grace 2 seasons ago in 2024, when the Buccaneers defense was once again middle of the pack, I believe this looks like they were about 15th in points allowed per contest. His saving grace was that they were a top five scoring offense, thanks to Liam Cohen. And the good news is that Zach Robinson is, of course, bringing that same Sean McVay, Liam Cohen style offense back to Tampa Town. And so your hope is that that scheme will continue to unlock a healthy Baker Mayfield and the rest of this outfit, and therefore if the offense, much like ironically enough we were just talking about the Indiana Fever, if the offense can score points, it can make up for perhaps a mediocre defense.
2: Well, I'll tell you, man, this could be a whole new, I don't want to say changing of the guard in Tampa Bay, but if for some reason they decide that they are going to make a move and concede and trade Vita Vea and get some draft capital in return, Baker Mayfield's on an expiring contract. You know, could they, I don't want to say do a full reset. I don't feel like that they're there, but they can all of a sudden turn this roster around where it looks a lot different in 2027 than it does right now.
0: I mean, ultimately, this is one of the better offensive lines when healthy in football, Q. And so I think they're always going to tell you that they can be rebuilding while they are also competing right now, just because they have this surplus of draft picks that Jason Light has hit on over the last 5-6 years.
2: Yeah.
0: But yes, to your point, they absolutely have the off ramp right now for both of those veteran players if they were to pivot and say, we're moving on from Vita Vea, Baker Mayfield, and that version of the Tampa Bay Buccaneers.
2: If you're Todd Bowles, you need to win, and you need to win some more. She's Mia O'Brien. I'm Q Myers. Coming up next, it's time to rise up. It's game night on ESPN Radio, the all-new ESPN app, SiriusXM Channel 80, and tune in.
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0: A goodie in the WNBA tonight as Caitlin Clark and the Indiana Fever hosted Paige Beckers and the Dallas Wings. Beckers led all scorers at the half and finished with 29-6-6. After rolling her ankle in the closing minutes of the first half, Clark took over in the third quarter. She scored 17 of her 29 points and notched her 30th double-double in that third quarter. 30th double-double of her 83-game career as the Fever pull away late, 98-87. At the half in the Pacific Northwest, the Portland Fire lead the Seattle Storm 48-36. Three preseason games in the NFL tonight. Let's begin at MetLife Stadium. The Jets hosting the Bucs after joint practices this week. Geno Smith, a game-time scratch with ankle soreness. Fourth-rounder Cade Klubnik got the start and was 5 of 7 in two drives. The Bucs get the win, 24-16. Down I-95 to PG County. Dolphins first-teamers did start against the Commanders. Devon Achane with a touchdown, the only score for Miami on the day. The Commanders get the win 20-7. Of note, Marcus Mariota did exit this game with a non-contact injury. Jaden Daniels did not play. To the ATL, after fumbling the first snap from scrimmage, Tua Tagovailoa finished 3 of 5 for 22 yards in his Falcons debut. Not much offense to speak of for the home team as the Broncos roll 27-7. Over to the majors, where the Yankees fall to the Blue Jays 3-1. The Red Sox fall to the Pirates 8-4, and the Rays fall to the Orioles 6-5. Not a good night in the AL East. Cubs beat the Cardinals 3-0. And currently in action, the Dodgers in front of the Brewers 1-0. That one is at the end of the third. For more scores and analysis, check out ESPN.com and that all-new ESPN app. Coming up, is it time for a new quarterback in the ATL? I know they already have two, but is that not enough? This is Game Night. I are on ESPN Radio with Q Myers and yours truly. 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

0: from Geno Smith, who was a game time scratch tonight with ankle soreness. I'm in the same boat though as Rich, and all jokes aside, Q. Mm-hmm. This is all about Geno.
1: Yeah.
0: And that's despite the fact that I do think this Jets team does have some talent on it. And I say some.
1: They do. They had a really good draft. They had a really good draft. And they already had some talent in Garrett Wilson and Breece Hall. They got talent.
0: They have talent. And Garrett Wilson had a crazy catch tonight because he did play with some of the first teamers. They did lock up Breece Hall. And the offensive line's not bad.
1: No,
0: so therefore, it's so much about Geno Smith, which is hilarious because you also recognize the fact that he is not for the long term. He is not the long term answer in New York either. He is not the one who is going to ensure that that Aaron Glenn has job security beyond this. Job security long term. Right. He will determine whether or not Aaron Glenn has job security into 2027. But outside of that, you're also looking towards that 2027 draft, and so you almost don't want Geno Smith to succeed if you're a Jets fan. So it's a very weird place to be in, but just so that we have it out there on the record, in 2024, his final season with the Seattle Seahawks, Geno Smith was a top 20 quarterback, and that's what his defenders will tell you. He was 18th in success rate, he was 18th in total EPA, 19th in QBR. He's not going to light the world on fire, but if you put him in the right system, he can still succeed. And that's where you wonder, and that's certainly what the Jets are banking on. Last year, when he was 36th of 37 eligible quarterbacks in EPA, when he was 30th in QBR, was that because Chip Kelly was checked out as the offensive coordinator? You'd know more than most, Q, because you are in Las Vegas.
1: Yeah, exactly. But the problem is, even when he was good in Seattle in 2024, like you said, top 20, he only threw 21 touchdowns to 15 interceptions.
0: True. And that's
1: not good.
0: That year,
1: and what did he do last year? 19 touchdowns and 17 interceptions. That's the big problem. He could be a good quarterback, but he turns the ball over too much because he tries to do too much. A lot of times he'll put, you know, he thinks that he has to be the reason why they win the game instead of just kind of, I hate using the word managing because no quarterback wants to be called a game manager, but sometimes you just need to manage the situation in front of you. The other thing is here, I want Aaron Glenn to succeed. I like what, you know, he was able to build there with Dan Campbell in Detroit. Thought he was a good guy for the job there in New York. You know, going, he's played there in New York, so he knows what it takes to, you know, be a winner there. But the problem is, if they don't succeed this year, say they have a terrible year, Geno fails. So just say he had a bad year like he did last year, and they fail. What's the chances that they're going to bring Aaron Glenn back for another season?
0: Slim to none, and Slim just left the building. Chris Canty agreeing on Sportsmanlike here this morning. He said he's not sure if Aaron Glenn is retained if he only wins six games.
2: Here's the problem that I have with the New York Jets. Even though everything might be set up for the quarterback to move in, you are talking about a scenario where if Aaron Glenn does win enough games to keep his job in 2027, a coach that will undoubtedly still be on the hot seat. And that's not a situation that you want to introduce a young quarterback to. So I'm just looking at the bar to clear for Aaron Glenn as a head coach this year. And I know we put it at doubling up on the win total, six or seven games. It might even be higher than that.
3: Yeah.
2: Just because you want to make sure that before you go down the road of drafting a quarterback in the first round and investing whatever it takes in order to move up to take him, that your head coach has job stability. And well, I don't know that you can say that about Aaron Glenn going into 2027 if he only wins six or seven games.
1: Chris Canty from Unsportsmanlike here on ESPN Radio. The other thing about this is if you do put yourself in position to get a franchise quarterback, right, are you going to want to pair him with a defensive-minded head coach?
0: Well, especially a defensive-minded head coach who was not calling the plays last year but oversaw a defense that had how many interceptions, Q?
1: Zero.
0: Where did they rank in total takeaways?
1: Last.
0: Second to last in sacks, though. They only had 26, but they weren't at the bottom of the pile. Shout out to the San Francisco 49ers. And that's a little bit jarring because Aaron Glenn orchestrated one of the better defenses in the NFL in Detroit. He had talent on the roster in New York last year, so what happened?
1: Well, that's a good question. But again, I start looking at Matt Eberflus, Caleb Williams 2.0. Right? I mean, the Bears kept Matt Eberflus around when everyone thought that was a bad idea. Hey, man, get a young offensive-minded guy to pair with Caleb Williams. Help him, evolve together, right? Instead of having an offensive coordinator that might be a sharp mind, and then all of a sudden he's the next guy up for the next head coaching job. Well, here you go. Look at 2027. if in fact the Jets do put themselves in position to get a quarterback of the future, unless they believe Kate Klubnik is that guy, which, okay, we'll see. But if they go and get their guy, are they going to want to put themselves in that situation where they might be looking at a new playbook 1 year from now? You know what I mean? Like, that's, those are things that have to be decided. And I just went through that here in Las Vegas with the Raiders when there was conversations, do they keep Pete Carroll? Well, one of the reasons why they didn't is because why do you want this coach that's not going to be around? And oh, by the way, you're bringing in a young quarterback. A fresh quarterback, number one overall, Fernando Mendoza. Why not pair him with the hottest offensive mind that's available? And they did that with Clint Kubiak.
0: And while both New York and Las Vegas have seen plenty of coaching turnover here over the last decade, Q, so it's a good analogy, the difference is that Woody Johnson handpicked Aaron Glenn because he is a Jet.
1: Right.
0: He played for the Jets. It is going to look very very bad if Woody Johnson has to once again take his own medicine, just like he did with Robert Saleh, and say, well, I messed up again, but this time it was with one of my own. And I went out of my way to say the difference between Robert Saleh, a defensive coach, and Aaron Glenn, a defensive coach, is that this guy actually played in the NFL and he played for us.
1: Right, exactly. But that, you know what? Those things happen. Right, again, I'm here, I cover the Raiders, you know, once a Raider, always a Raider. How many times have they had someone come through their building and put them in a position of the head coach or a position of power that was part of the organization, and it didn't work out? Right? I mean, it just, that's what those things, sometimes you just have to take that away and say, look, we've got to get the best guy, whether it's a former Jet, whether it's a former Giant, whether it's a guy that never played the game, we got to get the best guy for the job to make this team and this organization go where it needs to go.
0: Or I don't know, just do what the Raiders finally did and what the Jaguars finally did. Go to Kyle Shanahan's tree, go to Sean McVay's tree, find out who the latest and greatest iteration of those young up-and-comers is, and go hire them.
1: Right.
0: There's a pretty good hit rate with those guys.
1: Yeah. No, it's true.
0: And it's one of the few things that the New York Jets have not tried this century in terms of who they have put in that head coaching post.
1: So with that being said, I hope the Jets succeed. I hope that Aaron Glenn keeps his job, but it's still going to be one of those questions moving forward. What are they going to do in the quarterback position? It looks like it's all on Geno. Well, how about Tua? How did his Falcon debut go? That's next here on Game Night on ESPN Radio, the all new ESPN app, SiriusXM Channel 80, and tune in.
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1: All right, the battle for best in baseball. It comes down to the Brewers at the Dodgers, Milwaukee in L.A. Milwaukee came into the night having taken a two-game lead for best in the National League over the Dodgers. Dodgers, they gave up their spot in ESPN's power rankings. They held that top spot for 2 months. Brewers jumped over them. Tonight, when it comes to Dodger Stadium, Yoshinobu Yamamoto, he was stellar on the mound, struck out 9 in 6 innings for the Dodgers. When it comes to run support, though, tied at 1 in the 5th, Andy Pages at the dish.
2: The 2-2 pitch to Páez. Pulled high in the air to deep left field, carrying back and carrying out. Andy Páez puts one over the short wall in left field next to the Dodger pen. And Los Angeles reclaims the lead, 2-1.
1: Andy Páez on AM 570 LA Sports. So 2-1 lead, but they needed a little bit more insurance. Let's go to Tommy Edman in the 6th.
2: Part of the Josh Hader deal. Edman cracks one in the air to deep left field. This ball is gone. Tommy with a much needed tank. They double the Dodger lead. Now 3-1 after Edman's 4th of the year.
1: Andy, Tommy, they double that Dodger lead. They go on to win it. And there it is, a lead cut back to just one game in the National League. And really, the battle for best in baseball, it's going to come down to probably the playoffs when it comes to those two teams. But another great battle when we go over to the hardwood in the WNBA. Wings Fever. It's a Paige Beckers and Caitlin Clark matchup. Paige, it was back and back, back and forth the entire first half. Paige Beckers giving Dallas the edge as they head into the break.
2: 5 seconds, shot clock and game clock. Tie game at 35. Alanna Smith. As Alicia Clark pulls down the rebound. One last look for Dallas. Beckers connects.
3: Offensive rebounding buckets for Dallas.
1: All right, so Fever were down 3 to start the fourth. Kelsey Mitchell hit 2 of her 23. 17 of those points, by the way, came in the second half for Mitchell. And that sparked a 12-0 Fever run. Caitlin Clark in to cap it.
2: The winner had it knocked away. Stolen by Thibodeau. Clark fires. And it goes down. Shooter's touch for Caitlin Clark in Indy.
1: That sealed it for the Fever and Clark. 29 for her, 23 for Mitchell. Game on Ion this evening. It's the 14th game this season where Mitchell and Clark had 20 points each. Here's Kelsey Mitchell after the game.
4: Speaking of Kelsey Mitchell, she caught up with our Kelsey Casper right after the game.
5: Well, Kelsey, it was a defensive battle in that first half.
6: One of them, you just try to make it difficult. I think down the stretch we did a better job of just making sure we were aware of where she was and making sure that we made the right play.
5: Ty Harris was perfect from behind the arc tonight. How big of an impact did she play in this win?
6: I love that we always have really great players on our bench that can bring something to the table. And I value Ty in so many different ways, but to see her have her night, it's always great. It's always, I'm always be happy for my team.
5: You guys take care of business at home in these two games. Now you go on a 5-game, almost 2-week road trip. I know it sounds a little daunting, but how can you carry this momentum into that?
6: You let the chips fall where they may. I think that we put in a lot of work. We got a lot of experience over the course of this season to be able to take on a 5-game stretch. And the hope and idea is that we maintain who we are.
5: All right. Thank you, Kelsey.
1: Kelsey Mitchell, Caitlin Clark, just absolutely insane combo. Fever improved to 8-2 in their last 10. 98-87 is your final from there. The Wings, by the way, though, outscored in the

0: fourth quarter now for a 10th straight game. Just one other WNBA game on the schedule tonight. Portland Fire beat the Seattle Storm 84-82. Portland, they're winners of three of their last four. The Storm just looking to battle it out. They've only won two of their last 15. And we've got a great weekend of games in the WNBA as well. Looking ahead to three games on the slate for Saturday, Connecticut hosting New York at 1, LA at Washington at 7:30, and then your primetime matchup is the league-leading Minnesota Lynx at the defending champion Las Vegas Aces. Your primetime matchup, 8 p.m. Eastern tip. But Sunday, that's your game to circle on the calendar. We're talking Fever versus the Atlanta Dream. The Fever have a half a game lead ahead of the Dream for fourth in the standings. That's courtesy of that Friday night win. And a reminder why this matters, top four will get your home court advantage in the playoffs. But what's it going to take for the Fever to keep that edge over the Dream, who have been on fire as of late? You've got Angel Reese, the double-double machine. She recently passed Tina Charles with 22 double-doubles on the season for most in Atlanta Dream franchise history. What's it going to take? Eddie White, Indiana Fever insider, he was on game night, and he says the answer could be in their bench.
1: The same culture that was in 2012 was established last year. Yes, some of the names have changed, but names change. Culture doesn't. And this franchise has it. Now, do they have the depth to get all? Because, listen, winning a championship in college is a lot different than winning it in the big leagues. Because in college, you get on a roll, you win one game, you win a game, bada bing, bada boom. You get to the big leagues, you got to win a series. And series, you'll change. People make adjustments, but the culture is the same. Do they have the depth to go all the way to the championship? That's what I don't know, and that's what we're really looking forward to seeing.
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0: out of there by birdieing his first five holes and had six birdies in his first seven. So he's in at 11 under. It's Victor Hovland and Sungjae Im chasing. Hovland shot a 64. Im carded his second straight 66. So they're tied for second at 8 under. They're three shots behind Scheffler. Ludvig Åberg, he's in the mix, fired a 5 under 65. He sits alone in fourth at 7 under. Rory McIlroy, he's in a little bit of trouble, followed his opening round 74 with a 70. He's 4 over, tied for 60th. Remember, just the top 50 in FedEx Cup standings advanced to that BMW Championship, the second of those three events. Coming up, we take a look at the Naismith Hall of Fame inductions. Those will be later this evening on Saturday. Who's in? Who are we celebrating? That's after this.
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1: Jay leading Kirk, drives one, deep right center, back to the fence, Jones, forget about it! Solo homer Alejandro Kirk, it's 3-1 Blue Jays in the bottom of the eighth inning.
2: Blue Jays top the Yankees 3-1. The Yankees are chasing in the AL East. They're very much in the wild card picture, but they're chasing Tampa Bay, and that's not going to cut it, a 3-1 loss to the trailing Blue Jays at the bottom of the AL East. Red Sox and Pirates sticking there. Red Sox dropping this one 8-4 behind some big bats from Rafael Flores Jr. and Brandon Lowe.
3: Pitch is swung on and belted deep to right field. Brandon Lowe strikes a three-run homer. Lowe hits a three-run shot off the lefty. And the Pirates are up 7-2 over the Red Sox.
2: Brandon Lowe with the big bat, 93-7. The Fan Pirates top the Red Sox 8-4. We've got Naismith Hall of Fame inductions coming up this evening with a great cast coming in that 2026 class. Starting at the top, Joey Crawford, of course, he's one of the longest tenured and most accomplished officials in NBA history. You got Mark Few, and we know he's got quite the resume in college basketball. Doc Rivers, talk about a name. He's got more than 1,180 wins in 27 seasons as an NBA head coach across a handful of different teams. And Amare Stoudemire, six-time NBA All-Star, 2003 NBA Rookie of the Year. They'll be going into the Hall of Fame. And on the women's side, just some phenomenal additions. Talk about trendsetters. 1996 U.S. Olympic team. They took that gold in Atlanta, paved the way for the start of the WNBA in 1997. Eye-catching stat here, won their games in Atlanta by an average of 28.6 points. Elena Deladon, she's going in on her own, just a phenomenal player and an even better person. She played volleyball her first year of college. Now she's in the Basketball Hall of Fame. And then two of Pat Summitt's greatest players at Tennessee, and that's saying a lot. We're talking Candace Parker and Shamika Holdsclaw, five NCAA titles between them. They're absolutely highlighting that class, but let's talk about your highlights from this evening. We'll take you in to your top sounds.
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1: 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Are you ready to take?
0: Number five.
2: The O's snapped the Rays' 9-game winning streak tonight, and Gunnar Henderson hit a big home run in the seventh. WBAL had the call.
4: Comes home, the pitch. Gunnar hits his high in the air, right field and deep. Mesa is back. He's at the wall, and he is out of room. A two-run homer for Henderson. A 4-for-4 night for Gunnar, and it's 6-2, Baltimore.
0: Number four.
2: In Detroit, Miguel Vargas had a big night for the White Sox, and here's his second ESPN 1000.
5: The pitch. Swinging a high fly ball out of the left center. It is deep, and it is gone. A two-homer game for Vargas. They get one of those runs back. It's 9-5.
0: Number three.
2: The Blue Jays beat the Yankees, and Alejandro Kirk gave them the insurance they needed in the eighth. You've got the call on Sportsnet 590, The Fan.
1: 2-1 Blue Jay leading. Kirk drives one. Deep right center. Back to the fence, Jones. Forget about it. Solo homer Alejandro Kirk. It's 3-1 Blue Jays in the bottom of the eighth inning.
0: Number two.
2: Week one of the NFL preseason continued this evening, and Caleb Douglas, he made the catch of the evening for the Dolphins in Washington. Big 105.9.
6: Malik out of the shotgun, back to throw. 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
4: Ooh, whoa, what a great catch by Douglas.
6: Oh, my God.
4: Douglas with a back shoulder, left hand, knocked it back to himself. What a catch for the rookie.
6: Oh, Lord.
0: Number one.
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1: The 1-0. And Walker trails it. Deep to left field. Distant cut ball. On to the train track. And the Astros walk off the Mariners. They win it 10-7 in 10. How about that?
2: Wow.
0: And last but certainly not least, the field is set for the Little League World Series. 20 teams from around the world, 10 from the U.S., 10 from everywhere else international will be heading to Williamsport. You will be able to catch all that action on ESPN and ABC. That starts on August 19th. Well, we've got NFL preseason action from week one coming up. 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
1: All right, the battle for best in baseball, it comes down to the Brewers at the Dodgers, Milwaukee in L.A. Milwaukee came into the night having taken a two-game lead for best in the National League over the Dodgers. Dodgers, they gave up their spot in ESPN's power rankings. They held it for, they held that top spot for 2 months. Brewers jumped over them. Tonight, when it comes to Dodger Stadium, Yoshinobu Yamamoto, he was stellar on the mound, struck out 9 in 6 innings for the Dodgers. When it comes to run support, though, tied at 1 in the 5th. Andy Páez at the dish.
2: The 2-2 pitch to Páez. Pulled high in the air to deep left field. Carrying back and carrying out. Andy Páez puts one over the short wall in left field next to the Dodger pen. And Los Angeles reclaims the lead. 2-1.
1: Andy Páez on AM 570 LA Sports. So 2-1 lead, but they needed a little bit more insurance. Let's go to Tommy Edmond in the 6th.
2: For the Josh Hader deal. Edmond cracks one in the air to deep left field. This ball is gone. Tommy with a much needed tank. They double the Dodger lead. Now 3-1 after Edmond's 4th of the year.
1: Andy, Tommy, they double that Dodger lead. They go on to win it. And there it is, a lead cut back to just one game in the National League. And really, the battle for best in baseball, it's going to come down to probably the playoffs when it comes to those two teams. But another great battle when we go over to the hardwood in the WNBA. Wings Fever. It's a Paige Beckers and Caitlin Clark matchup. Paige, it was back and back, back and forth the entire first half. Paige Beckers giving Dallas the edge as they head into the break.
2: 5 seconds, shot clock and game clock. Tie game at 35. Alanna Smith. As Alicia Clark pulls down the rebound. One last look for Dallas. Beckers.
3: Rebounding buckets for Dallas.
1: All right, so Fever were down 3 to start the fourth. Kelsey Mitchell hit 2 of her 23. 17 of those points, by the way, came in the second half for Mitchell. And that sparked a 12-0 Fever run. Caitlin Clark in to cap it.
2: The winner had it knocked away. Stolen by Timpson. Clark fires. And it goes down. Shooter's touch.
1: That sealed it for the Fever and Clark. 29 for her, 23 for Mitchell. Game on Ion this evening. It's the 14th game this season where Mitchell and Clark had 20 points each. Here's Kelsey Mitchell after the game.
4: Well, Kelsey, it was a defensive battle in that first half, back and forth. Where did this team find separation in that fourth quarter?
5: I think the discipline down the stretch, once you get a hammer on things as far as like what great players like to do, Paige is one of them. You just try to make it difficult. I think down the stretch we did a better job of just making sure we were aware of where she was and making sure that we made the right play.
4: Ty Harris was perfect from behind the arc tonight. How big of an impact did she play in this win?
5: I love that we always have really great players on our bench that can bring something to the table. And I value Ty in so many different ways, but to see her have her night, it's always great. It's always, I'm always be happy for my team.
4: You guys take care of business at home in these two games. Now you go on a 5-game, almost 2-week road trip. I know it sounds a little daunting, but how can you carry this momentum into that?
5: You let the chips fall where they may. I think that we put in a lot of work. We got a lot of experience over the course of this season to be able to take on a 5-game stretch. And the hope and idea is that we maintain who we are.
4: All right, thank you, Kelsey.
1: Kelsey Mitchell, Caitlin Clark, just absolutely insane combo. Fever improved to 8-2 in their last 10, 98-87 is your final from there. The Wings, by the way, though, outscored in the fourth quarter now for a 10th straight game. Just one other WNBA game on the schedule tonight. Portland Fire beat the Seattle Storm 84-82. Portland, they're winners of three of their last four. The Storm just looking to battle it out. They've only won two of their last 15. And we've got a great weekend of games in the WNBA as well. Looking ahead to three games on the slate for Saturday, Connecticut hosting New York at 1, LA at Washington at 7:30, and then your primetime matchup is the league-leading Minnesota Lynx at the defending champion Las Vegas Aces. Your primetime matchup, 8 p.m. Eastern tip. But Sunday, that's your game to circle on the calendar. We're talking Fever versus the Atlanta Dream. The Fever have a half a game lead ahead of the Dream for fourth in the standings. That's courtesy of that Friday night win. And a reminder why this matters, top four will get your home court advantage in the playoffs. But what's it going to take for the Fever to keep that edge over the Dream, who have been on fire as of late? You've got Angel Reese, the double-double machine. She recently passed Tina Charles with 22 double-doubles on the season for most in Atlanta Dream franchise history. What's it going to take? Eddie White, Indiana Fever insider, he was on game night, and he says the answer could be in their bench.
6: The same culture that was in 2012 was established last year. Yes, some of the names have changed, but names change. Culture doesn't. And this franchise has it. Now, do they have the depth to get all? Because, listen, winning a championship in college is a lot different than winning it in the big leagues. Because in college, you get on a roll, you win one game, you win a game, bada bing, bada boom. You get to the big leagues, you got to win a series. And series, you know, change. People make adjustments, but the culture is the same. Do they have the depth to go all the way to the championship? That's what I don't know, and that's what we're really looking forward to seeing.
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0: Just the top 50 in FedEx Cup standings advance to that BMW championship, the second of those three events. Coming up, we take a look at the Naismith Hall of Fame inductions. Those will be later this evening on Saturday. Who's in? Who are we celebrating? That's after this.
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1: 2-1 Blue Jay leading. Kirk drives one. Deep right center. Back to the fence. Jones. Forget about it. Solo homer Alejandro Kirk. It's 3-1 Blue Jays in the bottom of the eighth inning.
2: Blue Jays top the Yankees 3-1. The Yankees are chasing in the AL East. They're very much in the wild card picture, but they're chasing Tampa Bay, and

0: that's not going to cut it, a 3-1 loss to the trailing Blue Jays at the bottom of the AL East. Red Sox and Pirates sticking there. Red Sox dropping this one 8-4 behind some big bats from Rafael Flores Jr. and Brandon Lowe.
1: Pitch is swung on and belted deep to right field. Brandon Lowe strikes a 3-run homer. Lowe hits a 3-run shot off the lefty. And the Pirates are up 7-2 over the Red Sox.
0: Brandon Lowe with the big bat, 93-7. The Fan Pirates top the Red Sox 8-4. We've got Naismith Hall of Fame inductions coming up this evening with a great cast coming in that 2026 class. Starting at the top, Joey Crawford, of course. He's one of the longest tenured and most accomplished officials in NBA history. You got Mark Few, and we know he's got quite the resume in college basketball. Doc Rivers, talk about a name. He's got more than 1,180 wins in 27 seasons as an NBA head coach across a handful of different teams. And Amare Stoudemire, six-time NBA All-Star, 2003 NBA Rookie of the Year. They'll be going into the Hall of Fame. And on the women's side, just some phenomenal additions. Talk about trendsetters. 1996 U.S. Olympic team. They took that gold in Atlanta, paved the way for the start of the WNBA in 1997. Eye-catching stat here, won their games in Atlanta by an average of 28.6 points. Elena Deladon, she's going in on her own, just a phenomenal player and an even better person. She played volleyball her first year of college. Now she's in the Basketball Hall of Fame. And then two of Pat Summitt's greatest players at Tennessee, and that's saying a lot. We're talking Candace Parker and Shamika Holdsclaw, 5 NCAA titles between them. They're absolutely highlighting that class, but let's talk about your highlights from this evening. We'll take you in to your top sounds.
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2: Number 5.
0: The O's snapped the Rays' 9-game winning streak tonight, and Gunnar Henderson hit a big home run in the 7th. WBAL had the call.
4: Comes home, the pitch. Gunnar hits his high in the air, right field and deep. Mesa is back. He's at the wall, and he is out of room. A 2-run homer for Henderson. A 4-for-4 night for Gunnar, and it's 6-2, Baltimore.
2: Number 4.
0: In Detroit, Miguel Vargas had a big night for the White Sox, and here's his second ESPN 1000.
5: Pitch. Swinging a high fly ball out of the left center. It is deep, and it is gone. A 2-homer game for Vargas. They get one of those runs back. It's 9-5.
2: Number 3.
0: The Blue Jays beat the Yankees, and Alejandro Kirk gave them the insurance they needed in the 8th. You've got the call on Sportsnet 590, The Fan.
4: 2-1 Blue Jay leading. Kirk drives one. Deep right center. Back to the fence. Jones. Forget about it. Solo homer Alejandro Kirk. It's 3-1 Blue Jays in the bottom of the 8th inning.
2: Number 2.
0: Week 1 of the NFL preseason continued this evening, and Caleb Douglas, he made the catch of the evening for the Dolphins in Washington. Big 105.9.
6: Malik out of the shotgun. Back to throw. Right side, and it's...
4: Ooh! Whoa, what a great catch by Douglas!
7: Oh, my gosh!
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4: The 1-0. And Walker trails it. Deep to left field. Distant goodbye. On to the train track. And the Astros walk off the Mariners. They win it 10-7 in 10. How about that?
7: Wow.
0: Last but far from least, the Little League World Series field is set with the 5 final U.S. teams punching their tickets on Friday. 20 teams total from around the world head to Williamsport to play for the title. 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Good morning.
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4: Jalen Hurts is just wins all the time. 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

0: this. I have no idea. But it is really, really embarrassing. You laid it out. The kid wore number 3 last year because Brian Kelly didn't, you know, adhere to the promise and let him wear 5. Lane Kiffin basically washed his hands of it. He punches piloted it and said, hey, I wasn't here. It was promised to him. He's going to wear number 5. He gets number 5. Now, for context, Joe Burrow's number has not been worn, not retired.
1: Yes.
0: Has not been worn.
1: Which we'll get to that distinction at LSU in a second.
0: Exactly. Which is, this is an LSU problem. But since 2019, nobody has worn, that number at all. As part of, the decease and deceased letter, cease and desist letter.
1: Deceased letter.
0: Yeah, deceased letter. This should be a deceased letter. It should be buried. Daniel's contract with LSU permitted the school to use his name, image, and likeness for 180 days beyond his final game in college. Last I checked, that ended a long time ago. He's been out of college for more than 180 days, so you don't get that anymore. And your jersey's not retired. And again, we'll get to the other part of this, but again, all I can say is this is petty and embarrassing for the Daniels group here. And I wish Jaden Daniels would just come out and say, hey, no, we're not doing this. I mean, my jersey's not retired, which again at LSU maybe doesn't mean anything. Let this kid wear it and make some NIL money. Don't care. I mean, again, the word I use, embarrassing.
1: This just doesn't invite any conversations that you could or should want if you're Jaden Daniels, right?
0: No.
1: This is usually an argument you want other people to make on your behalf. You want LSU fans indignant that someone was given the number of a Heisman Trophy winner at that school. And instead what you've done is, and especially with the statement, invited a comparison that's not going to be a winner for you. Like, Jaden Daniels is one of 3 Heisman Trophy winners in LSU's history. That is an incredible accomplishment. Wanting to be treated the same as Joe Burrow, who not only won a national championship there, but authored one of the best college football seasons of the 21st century, isn't a comparison that's going to be a winning value proposition for you. So I certainly don't think that works. And then there is the notion of whose number is retired not. So the ESPN article about this, Mark Schlabaugh, by the way, going to join us, who wrote this article, so we can check in with him on this. LSU has 4 numbers retired at their school.
0: Football.
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0: Football.
1: 20, 37, 21, and 4. And the number 20 worn by Billy Cannon, who was also a Heisman Trophy winner and a national champion, the first in LSU's history, is the only one that's not currently worn. So every other one of those 4 retired numbers is currently issued on the LSU roster. One of them's worn by 2 guys on offense and on defense. So again, LSU has this weird thing. Cause like I went and checked. USC's got 8 numbers retired. They retire all their Heisman Trophy winners' numbers. And those are actually not issued. Like that is a hard line drawn in the sand. For LSU, you got 4 retired numbers, 3 of which are currently being worn. So the idea that you've got shadow retired numbers, even for guys that like Cannon have that Heisman Trophy distinction, is happening in a place where at best the lines are blurry on this.
0: Again, embarrassing for LSU because there's retired and permanently retired. Only Billy Cannon is permanently retired for football. They have some others that are permanently retired. Basketball, Bob Pettit, Shaquille O'Neal, Pete Maravich. And then actually the former Tigers baseball coach and athletic director, Skip Bertman's number 15, is permanently retired. So they're
1: coach with a number. That's
0: a coach with a number, yeah. So those can't be worn again. As Mike mentioned, 4 football players' numbers retired, 1 permanently retired. So you can have a retired number that's still worn. Again, what the hell are we doing? What are we doing?
1: That reminds me of the Few Good Men scene. I strenuously object. My number's retired, but not really. Like, this is why the Ring of Honor solves all your problems.
0: Yes.
1: It's great. Yes. You still get the numbers in use, and everyone winds up happy with this. I'm with you. I think, and I wonder if Jaden Daniels, after seeing the response to this, can read the tea leaves and say, hey, maybe I was given some bad advice. Come out and say, I have no problem with him wearing the number. I love my time at LSU. LSU. Right. Because the other part of this is, you go and have success at a place like LSU, that's a great fan base and school alma mater to have at your disposal. A place where Jaden Daniels only spent 2 years of his college career was at ASU before that.
2: Right.
1: The last thing you want to do is to either alienate those people entirely, which maybe it won't go that far because you still accomplished a lot. But at the very least, to then invite any negative conversation around your time at LSU that was incredibly fulfilling, gave them another Heisman Trophy winner, but still ultimately fell short of a championship. And a lot of the LSU response I've seen to this is that's the dividing line when you're talking about a Joe Burrow, a Cannon, and then a Jaden Daniels.
0: Right, right. That's exactly right. Again, I can't believe this saw the light of day. I really can't, and I hope it's tamped out pretty quickly because it's just a ridiculous story.
1: Yeah, 888-729-3776, 888-SAY-ESPN. How do you feel about Jaden Daniels and the beef over a retired number?
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0: 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Right field and deep. 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
1: 2-1 Blue Jay leading. Kirk drives one. Deep right center. Back to the fence. Jones. Forget about it. Solo homer Alejandro Kirk. It's 3-1 Blue Jays in the bottom of the eighth inning.
2: Blue Jays top the Yankees 3-1. The Yankees are chasing in the AL East. They're very much in the wild card picture, but they're chasing Tampa Bay, and that's not going to cut it, a 3-1 loss to the trailing Blue Jays at the bottom of the AL East. Red Sox and Pirates sticking there. Red Sox dropping this one 8-4 behind some big bats from Rafael Flores Jr. and Brandon Lowe.
3: Pitch is swung on and belted deep to right field. Brandon Lowe strikes a three-run homer. Lowe hits a three-run shot off the lefty. And the Pirates are up 7-2 over the Red Sox.
2: Brandon Lowe with the big bat, 93-7. The Fan. Pirates top the Red Sox 8-4. We've got Naismith Hall of Fame inductions coming up this evening with a great cast coming in that 2026 class. Starting at the top, Joey Crawford, of course. He's one of the longest tenured and most accomplished officials in NBA history. You got Mark Few, and we know he's got quite the resume in college basketball. Doc Rivers, talk about a name. He's got more than 1,180 wins in 27 seasons as an NBA head coach across a handful of different teams. And Amare Stoudemire, six-time NBA All-Star, 2003 NBA Rookie of the Year. They'll be going

0: into the Hall of Fame. And on the women's side, just some phenomenal additions. Talk about trendsetters. 1996 U.S. Olympic team. They took that gold in Atlanta, paved the way for the start of the WNBA in 1997. Eye-catching stat here, won their games in Atlanta by an average of 28.6 points. Elena Deladon, she's going in on her own, just a phenomenal player and an even better person. She played volleyball her first year of college. Now she's in the Basketball Hall of Fame. And then two of Pat Summitt's greatest players at Tennessee, and that's saying a lot. We're talking Candace Parker and Shamika Holdsclaw, five NCAA titles between them. They're absolutely highlighting that class, but let's talk about your highlights from this evening. We'll take you in to your top sounds.
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2: 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Are you ready to take?
1: Number five.
0: The O's snapped the Rays' 9-game winning streak tonight, and Gunnar Henderson hit a big home run in the seventh. WBAL had the call.
3: Comes home, the pitch. Gunnar hits his high in the air, right field in deep. Mesa is back. He's at the wall, and he is out of room. A two-run homer for Henderson. A 4-for-4 night for Gunnar, and it's 6-2, Baltimore.
1: Number four.
0: In Detroit, Miguel Vargas had a big night for the White Sox, and here's his second ESPN 1000.
4: Pitch. Swinging a high fly ball out of the left center. It is deep, and it is gone. A two-homer game for Vargas. They get one of those runs back. It's 9-5.
1: Number three.
0: The Blue Jays beat the Yankees, and Alejandro Kirk gave them the insurance they needed in the eighth. You've got the call on Sportsnet 590, The Fan.
3: 2-1 Blue Jay leading. Kirk drives one. Deep right center. Back to the bench, Jones. Forget about it. Solo homer, Alejandro Kirk. It's 3-1 Blue Jays in the bottom of the eighth inning.
1: Number two.
0: Week one of the NFL preseason continued this evening, and Caleb Douglas, he made the catch of the evening for the Dolphins in Washington. Big 105.9.
5: Malik out of the shotgun. Back to throw. Right side, and it's
3: what a great catch by Douglas.
6: Oh, my God.
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0: In Houston, Christian Walker set the fans home happy with a walk-off three-run home run. 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
4: The 1-0.
3: And Walker trails it. Deep to left field. Distant goodbye. On to the train track. And the Astros walk off the Mariners. They win it 10-7 in 10. How about that?
6: Wow.
0: And last but certainly not least, the field is set for the Little League World Series. 20 teams from around the world, 10 from the U.S., 10 from everywhere else international will be heading to Williamsport. You will be able to catch all that action on ESPN and ABC. That starts on August 19th. Well, we've got NFL preseason action from week one coming up. 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
1: All right, the battle for best in baseball, it comes down to the Brewers at the Dodgers, Milwaukee in L.A. Milwaukee came into the night having taken a two-game lead for best in the National League over the Dodgers. Dodgers, they gave up their spot in ESPN's power rankings. They held it for, they held that top spot for 2 months. Brewers jumped over them. Tonight, when it comes to Dodger Stadium, Yoshinobu Yamamoto, he was stellar on the mound, struck out 9 in 6 innings for the Dodgers. When it comes to run support, though, tied at 1 in the 5th. Andy Páez at the dish.
2: The 2-2 pitch to Páez. Pulled high in the air to deep left field. Carrying back and carrying out. Andy Páez puts one over the short wall in left field next to the Dodger pen. And Los Angeles reclaims the lead. 2-1.
1: Andy Páez on AM 570 LA Sports. So 2-1 lead, but they needed a little bit more insurance. Let's go to Tommy Edman in the 6th.
2: Part of the Josh Hader deal. Edman cracks one in the air to deep left field. This ball is gone. Tommy with a much needed tank. They double the Dodger lead. Now 3-1 after Edman's 4th of the year.
1: Andy, Tommy, they double that Dodger lead. They go on to win it. And there it is, a lead cut back to just 1 game in the National League. And really, the battle for best in baseball, it's going to come down to probably the playoffs when it comes to those two teams. But another great battle when we go over to the hardwood in the WNBA. Wings Fever. It's a Paige Beckers and Caitlin Clark matchup. Paige, it was back and back, back and forth the entire first half. Paige Beckers giving Dallas the edge as they head into the break.
2: 5 seconds, shot clock and game clock. Tie game at 35. Alanna Smith. As Alicia Clark pulls down the rebound. One last look for Dallas. Beckers.
3: Rebounding buckets for Dallas.
1: All right, so Fever were down 3 to start the fourth. Kelsey Mitchell hit 2 of her 23. 17 of those points, by the way, came in the second half for Mitchell. And that sparked a 12-0 Fever run. Caitlin Clark in to cap it.
2: The winner had it knocked away. Stolen by Timpson. Clark fires. And it goes down. Shooter's touch for Caitlin Clark in Indy.
1: That sealed it for the Fever and Clark. 29 for her, 23 for Mitchell. Game on Ion this evening. It's the 14th game this season where Mitchell and Clark had 20 points each. Here's Kelsey Mitchell after the game.
4: Well, Kelsey, it was a defensive battle in that first half, back and forth. Where did this team find separation in that fourth quarter?
5: I think that this up and down the stretch, once you get a hammer on things as far as like what great players like to do, Paige is one of them. You just try to make it difficult. I think down the stretch we did a better job of just making sure we were aware of where she was and making sure that we made the right play.
4: Ty Harris was perfect from behind the arc tonight. How big of an impact did she play in this win?
5: I love that we always have really great players on our bench that can bring something to the table. And I value Ty in so many different ways, but to see her have her night, it's always great. It's always, I'm always be happy for my team.
4: You guys take care of business at home in these two games. Now you go on a 5-game, almost 2-week road trip. I know it sounds a little daunting, but how can you carry this momentum into that?
5: You let the chips fall where they may. I think that we put in a lot of work. We got a lot of experience over the course of this season to be able to take on a 5-game stretch. And the hope and idea is that we maintain who we are.
4: All right. Thank you, Kelsey.
1: Kelsey Mitchell, Caitlin Clark, just absolutely insane combo. Fever improved to 8-2 in their last 10, 98-87 is your final from there. The Wings, by the way, though, outscored in the fourth quarter now for a 10th straight game. Just one other WNBA game on the schedule tonight. Portland Fire beat the Seattle Storm 84-82. Portland, they're winners of three of their last four. The Storm just looking to battle it out. They've only won two of their last 15. And we've got a great weekend of games in the WNBA as well. Looking ahead to three games on the slate for Saturday, Connecticut hosting New York at 1, LA at Washington at 7:30, and then your primetime matchup is the league-leading Minnesota Lynx at the defending champion Las Vegas Aces. Your primetime matchup, 8 p.m. Eastern tip. But Sunday, that's your game to circle on the calendar. We're talking Fever versus the Atlanta Dream. The Fever have a half a game lead ahead of the Dream for fourth in the standings. That's courtesy of that Friday night win. And a reminder why this matters, top four will get your home court advantage in the playoffs. But what's it going to take for the Fever to keep that edge over the Dream, who have been on fire as of late? You've got Angel Reese, the double-double machine. She recently passed Tina Charles with 22 double-doubles on the season for most in Atlanta Dream franchise history. What's it going to take? Eddie White, Indiana Fever insider, he was on game night, and he says the answer could be in their bench.
6: The same culture that was in 2012 was established last year. Yes, some of the names have changed, but names change. Culture doesn't. And this franchise has it. Now, do they have the depth to get all? Because, listen, winning a championship in college is a lot different than winning it in the big leagues. Because in college, you get a roll, you win one game, you win a game, bada bing, bada boom. You get to the big leagues, you got to win a series. And series, you know, change. People make adjustments, but the culture is the same. Do they have the depth to go all the way to the championship? That's what I don't know, and that's what we're really looking forward to seeing.
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0: number 5.
1: The O's snapped the Rays' 9-game winning streak tonight, and Gunnar Henderson hit a big home run in the 7th. WBAL had the call.
2: Comes home, the pitch. Gunnar hits his high in the air, right field and deep. Mesa is back. He's at the wall, and he is out of room. A two-run homer for Henderson. A 4-for-4 night for Gunnar, and it's 6-2, Baltimore.
0: Number 4.
1: In Detroit, Miguel Vargas had a big night for the White Sox, and here's his second ESPN 1000.
3: Pitch. Swinging a high fly ball out of the left center. It is deep, and it is gone. A two runs back. It's 9-5.
0: Number 3.
1: The Blue Jays beat the Yankees, and Alejandro Kirk gave them the insurance they needed in the 8th. You've got the call on Sportsnet 590, The Fan.
2: 2-1 Blue Jay leading. Kirk drives one. Deep right center. Back to the fence. Jones. Forget about it. Solo home run Alejandro Kirk. It's 3-1 Blue Jays in the bottom of the 8th inning.
0: Number 2.
1: Week 1 of the NFL preseason continued this evening, and Caleb Douglas, he made the catch of the evening for the Dolphins in Washington. Big 105.9.
4: Malik out of the shotgun. Back to throw. Right side. And it's...
2: Ooh! Whoa. What a great catch by Douglas.
5: Oh, my God.
6: Douglas went up back shoulder, left hand, knocked it back to himself. What a catch for the rookie.
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0: Number 1.
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3: The 1-0. And Walker trails it.
2: Deep to left field. Distant goodbye. On to the train track. And the Astros walk off the Mariners. They win it 10-7 in 10. How about that?
5: Wow.
1: And last but certainly not least, the field is set for the Little League World Series. 20 teams from around the world, 10 from the U.S., 10 from everywhere else international will be heading to Williamsport. You will be able to catch all that action on ESPN and ABC. That starts on August 19th. Well, we've got NFL preseason action from week 1 coming up. 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
7: Hey, this is Rich Eisen. Coming up on Monday, we look back at the full preseason week number 1 and set.
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0: The Brewers and Dodgers go at it in L.A.
2: 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Pulled high in the air to deep left field. Carrying back and carrying out.
0: The Rays try to win their 10th in a row against the O's.
3: Gunner hits it high in the air. Right field and deep. Mesa is back. He's at the wall, and he is out of robe.
0: Plus, Caitlin Clark and the Fever take on the Wings.
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5: Listen, why go out when you can lock in with SportsCenter All Night? Hopefully you are just getting to lean into your weekend, but the NFL is getting right to work. Listen, we've got preseason week one action, Friday night lights, what the experts are saying after Thursday's preseason debuts, plus the best team in baseball battle part two, Brewers, Dodgers. We've got that coming up. And the field in Williamsport is set. Does it get any better, any more summer than the Little League World Series? We'll hit the diamond soon. But let's start with things on the gridiron. So we've got those preseason games, week one, Denver, Atlanta. Let's start there. The question's going, what's Tua Tagovailoa going to look like? Will Bijan Robinson play? Is Bo Nix in the mix for Denver? Listen, I'll answer that first one now. That's a no. But for all the big names to watch in this one, it's the preseason. So why not just get a little wild card action to put those first points on the board for the Broncos.
1: R.J. Harvey behind Prentice, the fullback in the I formation. Prentice gets the second carry of the drive, and he burrows himself into the end zone. Touchdown, Denver. 1 yard touchdown run by Adam Prentice.
5: How about that name, right? Adam Prentice. So Denver takes the lead 6-0 there. Bo Nix, he's expected to make his preseason debut next week against Green Bay. So Jarrett Stidham, he got a chance to solidify his spot for the Broncos in that backup QB job.
1: Offset eye on second down. Stiddy with a play fake. In trouble. Dumps it to the check down. This is Jaleel McLaughlin who waltzes into the end zone with a touchdown, Denver.
5: 850 KOA had the call there on those two. Stidham played the first half, went 9 of 15 for 131 yards and a touchdown. Denver went on to win 27-7. Here's Sean Payton, Broncos head coach.
6: It was smooth. Yeah, I felt like, I think maybe there was a play or two we got down to 3 seconds, but the subs were good. Davis was on point. I thought the Qs did a good job in and out of the huddle. And again, you know, we had a couple guys coming in, Palcho and Alex, that were working out before the game. You know, are they going to play? And when we held them back, you know, it just, you got to be careful that you're not just going 14 snaps with the first group and the rest, you know. So those guys played a little bit more. And I was pleased with the pitch counts for, like, a lot of these players. There was no one that gotten a, you know, a crazy number high, and we kind of, it went pretty good.
5: It went pretty good. So Tua Tagovailoa, his debut, pretty quick. He played just two series, completed 3 of 5 passes for only 22 yards. So the Falcons quarterback competition, let's call it, still complicated. Very few answers here. Michael Penix Jr., of course, he still hasn't been cleared for team drills. He's recovering from that left knee surgery. Kevin Stefanski, Falcons head coach, on what he thought of Tua's performance.
7: Yeah, limit, I think 9 plays probably. So just, you know, I evaluate the entire offense in that regard. So I didn't, move the ball well enough as an offense. Certainly there's some things that we can clean up. We had a drop snap out there. So those are little plays that we will continue to work on. But hard to give a grade on that fewest amount of samples, sample size. But we'll look at it and we'll grade every play and then we'll get better.
5: Realistic, hard to get a full read on everything, but Tua, he's in the same boat as his head coach.
8: Definitely not up to standard, not even up to par. You know, we'll start with the first drive. What was the second play? Just being able to catch the snap, you know, little things like that. I was thinking about it, like, what we put out there is not a reflection of the hard work that we've put in the first 2 weeks, into training camp. And it does no justice for, you know, the work that our coaches as well, you know, have to implement it. So, you know, it starts with me. I got to be better with that. You know, I thought off of that play, kind of got out of the rhythm. You know, I think we could have had a pretty decent play off of the screen going to B-Rob and kind of getting everything going from there. So, starts with me, and I got to be better. That's it.
5: The offense struggled for the Falcons, sure, but the reality of it is their biggest stars didn't play. So, Falcons managed only 192 total yards in Stefanski's first game as the head coach, but they're missing players like Bijan Robinson and Drake London. They were in uniform but did not play. Also of note, though, the Falcons' pass rush just taking another hit. They can't catch a break. Falcons' second-year edge rusher, James Pierce Jr., he had two tackles as a backup, but this came just hours after the NFL announced he was going to be suspended without pay for the first 8 games of the season for violating the league's personal conduct policy. The details of that suspension, it will start August 30th. He will be eligible for reinstatement on November 2nd, so he is expected to play in the remaining preseason games. Well, we've got Miami and Washington. Commanders, we'll just tell you the score right out the gate, 20-7, Commanders win. This was all about what's the future for Miami. Malik Willis, he signed on as a free agent in the offseason to replace who else but Tua in Miami. It's expected to be a rebuilding year, but Willis, he's setting a strong foundation.
9: Malik out of the shotgun, back to throw, right side. Ooh,
10: what a great catch by Douglas.
11: Oh, my gosh.
10: Douglas went up back shoulder, left hand, knocked it back to himself. What a catch for the rookie.
11: Oh, Lord.
5: What do great quarterbacks do? They make plays. They make it easy. They make everyone around them better. And Caleb Douglas was the one better for it, thanks to the arm from Malik Willis. That was part of a 14-play, 93-yard opening drive. And they capped it with this.
9: I think Washington wing to the left, Douglas on the right side. The handoff to Achane, he's in the end zone easily. Yeah. Over the left side, Devon Achane, the Dolphins go the distance of the field for the first score and a very impressive drive.
5: Miami was up 6-0 there, big 105.9 on the call. Commanders, on the other hand, they rested starting quarterback Jaden Daniels, veteran backup Marcus Mariota. He got the start, but he lasted all of 4 plays. He suffered a leg injury on a non-contact play while handing the ball off. He ultimately walked up the field under his own power, but he was done for the night after this. Something positive, though, to take out of this, Washington's rookie running backs, they were out to play.
12: First and 10 for Washington at the 22-yard line. Here's a snap. Hand off Henry. Looking for room. Bounced it out to the outside. 20, 15, 10, 5. Gets to the goal line.
5: Robert Henry Jr., undrafted rookie, you heard it there, big 100 there, 75 rushing yards and a touchdown. Rookie Catron Allen, he was the game's leading rusher with 85 yards and a touchdown. Washington scored 17 second quarter points, turning a 7-0 deficit into a 17-7 halftime lead and 20-7 your final. Meanwhile, the Commanders, they held out Daniels along with about 24 healthy players. So this was primarily just evaluating the backups, and they come out with a win. Evaluating everyone when it comes to the New York Jets, Tampa Bay and the Jets meeting. And it was all about their 2026 fourth rounder, Cade Klubnik. He may be thought, hey, I'll make a preseason debut pretty early, but this one came definitely sooner than expected. Geno Smith back with the Jets, first time since 2016. He was a surprise scratch. Head coach Aaron Glenn said he was banged up Wednesday, had a sore ankle, called him sitting out precautionary. So instead, Cade Klubnik, here he comes, in for two drives, led the Jets to score in both of those with a little bit of help from the run game.
11: Second down and five at the Bucs 31. Hand off Braylon Allen. Jump cut right, gets loose to the 20, to the 15, 10, 5. Cruising into the end zone, Braylon Allen. That's a Jet touchdown. 31-yard cutback run to the right for Braylon Allen.
5: And how about Braylon Allen? He's back. He was limited to just four games last season because of an injury. Klubnik finished 5 of 7 for 56 yards. And the Bucs sat their starters on both sides of the ball. So there's no time like the present for undrafted rookie Jalen Daniels.
13: Second down and goal inside the one. Quick break out of the huddle. Daniels straight under center. Callaway behind him. Snap to Daniels. Goes behind the right guard. Tries to lean his way in. Two arms up. Touchdown. Jalen Daniels, rookie quarterback out of Kansas, finds the end zone and gives the Buccaneers a 7-point lead here at MetLife Stadium.
5: A night for the rookies. 10 of 15 for 111 yards. He ran for 9 yards. And that score on 3 carries. Let's look ahead to Saturday's NFL preseason schedule. There's 7 games to look forward to. It's not quite Sundays in the fall yet, but it's still a good day, right? That includes Cleveland Browns at the Chicago Bears. That's the next axe of the Browns quarterback battle. The leading role, at least for week one, is Deshaun Watson. How will he look in his first game in nearly 2 years? And then Minnesota Vikings at New York Giants, the quarterback battle that wasn't, at least for the Vikings. So what's in store for JJ McCarthy responding to Kyler Murray earning that top spot? And then on the other side, yes, this is the first look at the John Harbaugh era in New York. He said he wants the team to bully everyone. Well, how'd that go for his time in Baltimore with the Ravens? Yeah, the Ravens also in action against the Eagles. It's Harbaugh's old team meeting the Eagles' new offense. And then, yeah, you got defending Super Bowl champs in action, the Seahawks. They're hosting the Cowboys. That's the primetime matchup at 8 o'clock. 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The game of the night, we're talking Dodgers and Brewers. Milwaukee, they're 75-47 into tonight. Major League Baseball's best record. They just unseated the Dodgers' 2-month streak at the top of ESPN's power rankings. So they're at the top. They already proved why they were. They opened this 4-game stint by rallying for 3 runs in the 9th to beat the Dodgers 5-4. Meanwhile, LA 73-49, second in the National League West, behind not just Milwaukee, but behind Atlanta as well. Sure, Max Muncy came to play on Thursday night, but when it comes to tonight and getting back on top against the Brewers, it was all about Page's homering. He came to take the 2-1 lead. I will have those highlights for you coming up in about 10 minutes. But chasing the Brewers for that best record in the National League, we're talking Diamondbacks and the Atlanta Braves. Listen, it is crowded there in the National Leagues. And the Braves, they're in the mix with the Diamondbacks. They came to play spoiler.
14: Empty the 1-2 pitch from Tyler Kinley. And Tawa sends a fly ball deep left center field. Long run, Dubon. Warning track. Wall gone! A late surge from Tim Tawa. And a massive insurance run as the D-backs take a 2-0 lead.
5: All right, Diamondbacks beat the Braves 2-0 to improve to 65-58. They're third in the NL West, very much involved in that wild card race. Atlanta falling to 73-49. They're first in the NL East. They're on Milwaukee's heels. They got a little bit of help tonight with the Dodgers taking that win. And we go to the Rays and the Orioles. That would be the Rays going for 10 in a row. Orioles, they had other plans.
3: Comes home, the pitch. Gunner hits his high in the air. Right field in deep. Mesa is back. He's at the wall, and he is out of room. A two-run homer for Henderson. A 4-for-4 night for Gunner, and it's 6-2, Baltimore.
5: Gunnar Henderson, and it's a 6-5 finish for the Rays and the Orioles. So there goes that hope for 10 in a row for the Rays. They still got the best record in baseball at 74-47. 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We'll have much more coming up.
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0: midfield and deep. Mesa is back. He's at the wall, and he is out of room. A two-run homer for Henderson. A 4-for-4 night for Gunner, and it's 6-2, Baltimore.
1: Number four.
2: In Detroit, Miguel Vargas had a big night for the White Sox, and here's his second ESPN 1000.
3: Pitch. Swinging a high fly ball out of the left center. It is deep, and it is gone. A two-homer game for Vargas. They get one of those runs back. It's 9-5.
1: Number three.
2: 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You've got the call on Sportsnet 590, The Fan.
4: 2-1 Blue Jay leading. Kirk drives one. Deep right center. Back to the fence. Jones, forget about it. Solo homer Alejandro Kirk. It's 3-1 Blue Jays in the bottom of the eighth inning.
1: Number two.
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5: Malik out of the shotgun, back to throw. 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
3: The 1-0. 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
6: Deep to left field. Didn't stand that far. On to the train track. And the Astros walk off the Mariners. They win it 10-7 in 10. How about that?
7: Wow.
2: Last but certainly far from least, the Little League World Series field is set with the five final U.S. teams punching their tickets on Friday. 20 teams from around the world head to Williamsport to play for the title. Those games start Wednesday, August 19th with coverage across all ESPN platforms. Marty and McGee coming up next. This has been SportsCenter All Night. Good morning.
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8: 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In terms of convincing Lamar Jackson, the organization is a place where he can win a championship.
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0: Hello, everyone. This is Chauncey from Chauncey's Great Outdoors. Come on out and follow me into the great outdoors, whether it's close to home or across this great country. Come on out and follow me. Well, good morning, everybody, and welcome to Chauncey's Great Outdoors. And I hope you're all set for another possibly wet day in the Chicagoland area, Northern Illinois. But you know what? I was checking so many maps. We're swimming in water in places that it shouldn't be. And creeks are high, ponds are high, everything else. But you go up to northern Wisconsin, and they're crying for water up there. They got lakes that are a foot and a half, 2 feet down. I mean, it is really, think about that. You know, we're getting an extra load and a half of water, but you know what? There's days that we're always looking for more water, but I do feel sorry for all the people that have had damage from storms and tornadoes and high winds, et cetera. Please be careful out there. And, got to remember, take a look at those trees around your house. When they get to be a certain size, they may have to be trimmed way, way, way back, or maybe even cut down, even though they look really pretty, because they could get blown over. It is really just a bizarre thing to think about. Hey, Illinois State Fair started on Thursday. We've got a report coming up on that. I'm pretty excited about that from Jennifer Vaughn from the Illinois Conservation Foundation. They have an area right when you walk into the door of Conservation World, so we'll hear all about Conservation World from her. Then we've got Kenny Husker O'Malley, pro staffer for Chauncey's Great Outdoors and Waterworks. But let me tell you, he's the man can fish. And he's like, even though we're getting thunderstorms, but you get these little pots of openness. And he's going to tell us how to fish those open areas to catch more fish in between thunderstorms. And remember, never go out if you hear thunder. No. That's rule number one. Check it off the list. You hear boom, get out of there. I mean, if you hear boom, you can get, even if the storm is 10 miles away, you can still get hit. Please be safety. Remember, everybody's got to come home at the end of the day. That's the thing there. Then we're going to have the Aiden Fishing Report. Now, Captain Tony's should be sitting on the dock at the bay. Lake Michigan is a little bit screwy right now. Waves are between 2 and 3 feet. But you know what's even more crazy? There's a buoy that shows the water temperature in Lake Michigan off Chicago is like 70 degrees out to 40 feet down. That's absolutely amazing. Absolutely. Well, I tell you what, we got a ton of show packed for you and some fishing reports and other outdoor news coming up. So I'm excited. And on this beautiful, damp, wet, whatever kind of a day, it's still a good day. Remember, all that rain brings us really, really pretty flowers. But now let's hear, because I can hear Otis Redding clearing his throat to bring us Captain Tony sitting on the dock of the bay.
1: I'm sitting on the dock of the bay, watching the tide roll away.
0: Well, you heard Otis singing sitting on the dock of the bay. Well, we know where Captain Tony is. He's sitting on the dock by the boat, right?
2: Yeah, there you go. I love Otis, man.
0: Otis, the man.
2: The man.
0: Captain Tony, it has been one heck of a week of weather here.
2: Oh, crazy, man. Crazy.
0: Mm-hmm. Do you think that's going to mess up a lot of stuff or what?
2: We did fish the other day and there are still fish around. A lot of fall offs. But yeah, there's kings in, 60 to 100. And there's also kings on from 160, 140 all the way on out. The other day, most of my catch were kings. I mean, I think the biggest we had was 14 pounds, but there's still a lot of rainbows around. But yeah, I think some of the fish are going to move, but I think fish is going to still stay just the way it is.
0: Yeah. You still think you're going to keep with an early morning bite?
2: Yeah, most of my trips right now, I'm pushing them to 4:30. Definitely they're going to go to 5 o'clock eventually here. Well, we'll see, if the bite kind of dies off. Yeah, slide to 5 o'clock a.m., mm-hmm. That'd be the program. But, yeah, same thing, long lines, a lot of spoons. This last week I had, I think, four Dodgers out, and they were all working. you know, so don't be scared to run Dodgers on riggers mm-hmm. and dipsies. But all the long lines were working, you know, the 200, 300 copper, the 400 copper, the 11 color, the 10, the 8. They're all still taking fish up high. So there's a lot of fish around still. But due to all these fronts that keep coming through, eventually it'd probably spook them a little bit and move them around, you know. So if you find fish, stick on them.
0: Mm-hmm. And the other good thing is, you know, sometimes after you get a front through, that lake will, you know, settle down for a few hours and you might get a 4-hour charter in, right?
2: Right, right. Yeah. You know, I've been noticing, you know, after the storms, after they go by, it seems like everything lays down. Like I believe that was last week where that stuff came through Sunday. We all bailed. I looked back at the cameras and I also talked to a couple captains. They said lay down like glass. You know, so if you can wait out the storm on shore, you know, you're good. Let it go by, you know, an hour or something if it's going to clear up. But don't go out there in a storm, whatever you do.
0: No, no, no. Hey, real quick, the other thing, too, is, you know, a lot of people travel up to Winthrop Harbor to get out. And if you're going to go out early in the morning like that, you really created a really good deal with a hotel that's just over the border in, I think, Kenosha. Is that right?
2: Yeah, it's actually in Pleasant Prairie, Fairfield Inn.
0: Mm-hmm.
2: I got it on my website. If you're going to come up for tonight or something, talk to Dennis Meek. Tell him you're fishing with Captain Tony on Diamond Ghost, and they'll give you some fantastic rates.
0: Oh.
2: Right now, you know, I'm sure they're looking at, you know, everyone's always looking for more business.
0: Mm-hmm.
2: But, you know, I got September coming up. I got a lot of weekends still open and a handful of weekdays. So if you're interested for, you know, September, you know, give me a call and we'll get you out.
0: It sounds good. And that way you can get up there, get a, you know, decent night's sleep, get up in the morning, and in 15 minutes you're at the boat, and boom, you're out fishing, right?
2: Right, right, yeah. No, you know, those long drives, you know, people come up, they're tired. They get on the boat with a little sway motion. Half the times they take a nap out there.
0: Yeah, I do.
2: I know you do.
0: Okay, Tony, if somebody wants to get a hold of you, what's the best way?
2: I would call me on the cell at area code 847-366-0741. Leave me a message. If I don't answer, we have pretty bad cell reception offshore.
0: Okay, and what do we all yell on Diamond Ghost?
2: Fish on.
0: Sitting on the dock of the bay.
2: There you go.
0: All right, Tony, we'll talk to you next week.
2: All right, yeah, everyone be safe out there. Don't go out in no bad weather. Check the weather. Be safe.
0: All right, you're listening to Chauncey on Chauncey's Great Outdoors. You know us. Hey, we know the outdoors. I left my
3: home. 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Midwest Outdoors Magazine is the one outdoor magazine that's all about helping you enjoy the outdoors for only $19.95 a year. 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
1: If you're thinking about catching this million-dollar fish.
2: Hey, everybody. Welcome back to Chauncey's Great Outdoors. And, you know, I try to respond some way, somehow, to when people send me little love notes, emails, text messages, you know, hate mail, you know, fan mail from a flounder. That's from Rocky and Bullwinkle, I think. but the thing is, you know, we've got Ken O'Malley on here. Ken is a pro staffer with Waterworks Marine, but he's also one of Chauncey's Great Outdoors pro staffers. But Ken, I mean, I don't, there's so many adjectives I can't use on the radio about what we've gone through in the last week of weather.
3: Yeah, I would have to totally agree with you. And I think all the listening viewers and of the show will totally agree on that one.
2: Yeah, I mean, I've bit my tongue when I'm sitting there going, well, I want to call it beep, boop, beep, beep, beep, beep, beep, beep, beep, beep, beep, beep, beep, beep, you know. But I mean, but the questions that were people have been sending me notes about is like, Chauncey, you know, we're afraid to go out, you know, we'll get a run of storms that comes through and then it's nice until the next day, you know, and I'm like, it's okay to go. I mean, yeah. People need to realize that fishing is good this time of the year and in between storms, you know, don't stand out there when it's thundering, right?
3: No. No, the last thing you want to do when it's, you know, thunder and lightning is holding up a graphite, fiberglass, or carbon rod up in the air.
2: Yeah.
3: Not a good idea. I would highly advise against that.
2: Mm-hmm. Oh, God,
3: yes. Put that as a disclaimer on the show.
2: Yes, and one time I was fishing with a guide, and we were not in a rainstorm, but, you know, you could see it was coming, and I cast out my lure. The lure hit the surface of the water, and my line suspended in midair. And I dropped the rod, and I hit the Florida boat.
3: Yep. And started saying a few Hail Marys.
2: Oh, man, I had the beads out. You know. But, you know, really, Ken, what should people be thinking, you know, when they, you know, whether they're shore fishing, you know, boating is another whole subject. But I mean, you know, the shore angler, we got plenty of places to go. What should they be, you know, playing with? Because the water may be up a little bit, might be a little miscolored. There's so many variables. What should we do, my friend?
3: Yeah, there's, you know, when we have these storms, we have plenty of opportunity and there's plenty of windows before the front comes in and even after. You know, you always have to, you know, side on, you know, side of caution, especially, and always have a good weather app. I strongly recommend that.
2: Oh, yeah.
3: You know, that has radar, watch it, know, you know, when a front is coming in. But here's the thing. When that pressure, that barometric pressure drops because that low front pressure is coming in, that actually the fish get active. They know it. They sense it. There's a feeding window. And especially when you start getting the cloud cover, you got overcast, low light, it's perfect for throwing, guess what, a topwater. Because you want to cover a lot of water. So you're definitely using fast-moving, you know, baits, crankbaits, like a baby one minus if you're fishing a retention pond, those topwaters, walk the dog, or poppers, spinner baits, but you definitely want to cover a lot of water. This is not the time to be slow, methodical, finesse. You want to basically grip it and rip it and cover as much water as possible because guess what? You are going to have a bite window, and when it starts, you're going to know it. Now, how long it lasts? It could last a half hour. It could last 20 minutes. I've had it all over the board. But it's usually not long, but the fish get extremely aggressive. You can put a lot of hook sets on these fish, whether you're fishing from the boat, the shore, you're going to have opportunities.
2: Yeah. Now, one of the things, too, Ken, is that when, you know, we get a rainstorm that comes through and you go after the storm, you're getting a lot of groundwater runoff or creek, stream, culvert runoff, et cetera,
3: yes,
2: that is bringing, besides nutrients and some things we don't want, but it's also bringing in food for the fish that may be on the surface or just below the surface. And that's why this time of the year when this is happening is a hot, fast-action surface bait.
3: Yes, yes. In retention ponds especially, because, you know, we have these downpours that are associated with these fronts that keep moving in and out. We're getting 2, 3, 4, 5 inches of rain.
2: Mm-hmm.
3: Well, guess what? The water level rises. Those culverts, those inflows, mm-hmm. you've got current, which is going to attract the nutrients, like you said. Well, guess what? The bait fish, the bluegill, are going to be moving up in there, some crappie, and guess who's going to be right behind it? Mr. Bass.
2: Mm.
3: For an easy meal. Yeah. I know if I was a bass, I'd be sitting there waiting.
2: Hey, you know, I didn't get this big for not following a buffet table, you know?
3: You and me both, buddy.
2: You know, well, and that's a very interesting statement. That's why I wanted to answer, you know, get somebody like you on who can, you know, tell the listeners of Chauncey's Great Outdoors from wherever they are in the United States, Canada, or even in Europe that are listening to me. Hi, y'all out there. That's the Chauncey Fan Club in Europe, which still knocks me over. But, you know, this is where you could get this chance now. And yes, you know, you said have a weather wrap. You know, don't go out there when it's raining and storming. No, I don't care.
3: No.
2: You could have a 400-mile-an-hour rain suit on. Don't go there. Just wait for it to end. Watch it go by. It's okay to wait a half an hour, 45 minutes, and then start fishing it. Any live bait would you try or no?
3: You know, even with post-frontal, especially retention ponds, water is up. So you want to focus on, you know, shorelines because that's where the bass, bluegill, and especially bait fish mm-hmm. are going to be moving up and they're going to be tight to shore. Yes, you can utilize, you know, depending on what you're, you know, fishing for, crawlers, minnows. You know, if you got some catfish in there, you can look at chicken liver.
2: Mm-hmm.
3: But you're definitely, again, casting parallel if you're using artificials. Baby one minus is good. Same with the top water.
2: Mm-hmm.
3: If the water clarity is not bad, a jerk bait even.
2: Mm.
3: Or chatterbait too. Especially if the water is off-colored, which most of the time it's going to be, you know, when they fill up quick from mm-hmm. these heavy rains. Chatterbait, something that's going to make noise, perfect, but you're casting parallel to shore because those fish are going to be moving in, and that pattern can last a day or two before that water level starts dropping. Because once it does, they're kind of going to go back to their normal activity summer patterns.
2: Mm-hmm.
3: But while that water's up, and this holds true for rivers too, when you get flooded areas, especially the shorelines, when those go, that water gets up above the, you know, the shorelines, again, casting parallel. And as that water recedes, the first, especially in rivers, when they're dirty, the first water to clear up are the ones along the banks.
2: Hmm.
3: Those fish are going to be there, and you can definitely get good bites and a lot of active fish because they're there for one reason, and they're, one, to get out of the current on these rivers, but they're also feeding, too.
2: Interesting. Well, Ken, I thank you for coming on the program this morning to talk about this and educating, because Ken does seminars for many, many groups, organizations and stuff. And, you know, he's a great fisherman, a great educator. And he's just a really good outdoorsman, too, you know. And this way, you know, people can say, hey, wait a minute, you know, just let's keep the rod and tackle box in the car. And when I see that it all cleared up a little bit for a few hours, let me try casting. Who knows? You may get that picture and Chauncey's Sportsman of the Week, okay?
3: Yeah, you never know, because if you're not out there, you're not catching them.
2: That's exactly it. Ken, thanks so much for coming on.
3: Yes, appreciate it, Chauncey.
2: All right, you're listening to Chauncey on Chauncey's Great Outdoors. You know us. 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
2: Well, good morning, everybody, and welcome back to Chauncey's Great Outdoors on a gorgeous August day, whether it's raining or not. Who cares? It's a beautiful day in my books, you know? Hey, but on the phone with me right now, one of the coolest things I learned to go to, I didn't learn to go to this until I was in my late 30s, early 40s, and I'm so mad that I waited that long to go, was the Illinois State Fair. Now, you're all going, the State Fair. No, don't even start that with me, because you're going to learn a whole bunch of stuff real quick here. So I called my main person, the woman who has all the answers to the world down in Springfield, Jennifer Vaughn, the executive director of the Illinois Conservation Foundation. But she's at the State Fair the whole time there, and her group is. So I figured she could talk to us about all the cool stuff that is happening at the State Fair. Jennifer, thanks for coming on the program this morning.
3: I appreciate you having me. Thanks, Chauncey.
2: Now, the State Fair, when people, you know, go down there, it's, you've got these buildings, you got walkways, you got tons of people, you have so much great food, and you have all kinds of other places like the Illinois Wine Association, which is another topic for another day down the road. But the thing is, let's start out with Conservation World, which is the only 30 acres of trees, grass, park benches, breezes, cool things to learn and do for people of all ages, kind of like in the middle of Conservation World. And people don't realize how much fun it is.
3: Yeah, it's one of the best places on the fairgrounds. And one of the best parts about it, I don't know if you know this, but the State Fair can cost a little bit of money to get in and explore and eat all the foods. And most of the activities in Conservation World and all the ones sponsored by the IDNR are completely free for families.
2: And there you go. I mean, you know, yes, you get in by, you know, the car and the fees. If you look on the fair website, you know, they have special days, Boy Scouts, Girl Scouts get in, you know, free on one day and this different things like that. And the cost is there, but it's like, yes, you wind up every time you turn around, the rides cost this, cost that, cost, you know, it's a fair. Okay. There's a lot of neat things going on there, but you know, there's fair, but Conservation World, I mean, you are like the greeter of all greeters, because you have to walk past Jennifer to get into the Conservation World, don't you?
3: That's right. So we're right up in front, right at the entrance. And we have a booth that what we like to do is promote our foundation, but also celebrate 100 years of conservation in Illinois. Last year actually marked 100 years of the Department of Natural Resources. Mm-hmm. And so we came up with some really neat posters and memorabilia to sell to highlight our state parks. And then all of the funds raised from those items go back into supporting our state parks and conservation efforts throughout the state.
2: That's so cool. And I mean, you know, right there, you know, the Conservation Foundation, do you still have any of those posters left that you might have at the State Fair to sell?
3: We do. And actually, we took some notes from last year and we still have our large posters that we sold last year.
2: Yeah.
3: But we're doing a smaller travel size version of a few of them this year as well. So a nice small size for a wall that maybe can't handle a giant poster.
2: Well, let me tell you, but these are the, you know, how you see the movie posters, everybody, you know, and you, like, people frame them and have them in their rec room or in their, you know, caves or whatever. These posters are stunning, stunning, stunning. So you stop, take a look at them. And then if you've gotten your shot of a goose, a duck, a deer, you know, last year, you can buy the pins also there, usually. Is that right?
3: That's right. We will have all of our conservation pins available for sale there, too. And if you make a purchase at our booth, you're going to be entered to win a gift card to Shields.
2: Whoa. And Shields is a really nice it's a sporting goods store. I mean, whether you're looking at fishing, hunting, camping, baseball, hockey, basketball, et cetera, et cetera, et cetera. They've got it all.
3: They do all of your game needs. Mm-hmm. It is an amazing. If you haven't been in person, you should go. It's two stories. It's got a Ferris wheel in the center. It's got a large saltwater tank that you can actually walk underneath. Mm-hmm. It's amazing.
2: Okay,
3: so it's
2: cool.
3: Truly an experience for the day, but they also have an online store and you don't need to be present to win. So
2: Sounds good to me. Sounds good to me. Now, in conservation world, we have, where do I start? It's kind of, let's walk down the walkway from your booth, okay?
3: Yeah, right across from us, you've got the family fishing pond. So if you've got kids that love fishing or maybe just interested, you haven't had the chance to get them out yet, there's going to be some people from IDNR Fisheries there that are teaching kids how to fish, doing a little casting clinic with them and giving them the opportunity to fish right there.
2: Mm-hmm. Cool. And that's right there, right? I mean, right across.
3: Literally right across from me.
2: Can't go wrong with that at all. Cannot go wrong with that. And how much is it?
3: Free.
2: Oh, geez, free. Okay.
3: Yep. Absolutely free.
2: All right. Then we wander down a little bit, and there's all kinds of stuff. Usually they have a big an area where kids can do all kinds of rappelling in the past.
3: Oh,
2: I've seen.
3: Yeah, we've got the Boy Scouts out there with their climbing tower, and they are set up to do that for free as well, to get kids up and down that rock wall, which is pretty neat. We also have got the education tent right there, and the Department of Natural Resources education team is there. And this year they're exploring Illinois After Dark. And so they're going to have kids listening to frog calls. They can dissect an owl pellet. And then they've got video of nighttime trail camera footage to show kids what happens after dark when the world's sleeping.
2: Now that is cool. You need to go to the Illinois State Fair. If you're living in Chicago, it's what, 2.5 hours to Springfield, maybe? Something like that?
3: Yeah.
2: You know, two and a half. And if you stop, let's call it three, you know? But you can do it in 2.5 hours, and you're not, you know, breaking massive speed laws or anything like that. You get down there, you spend the day. Now, but the other thing is, okay, we mentioned the education tent. There's a fisheries division has a set up there too, right?
3: Yeah, they have a large tank where you can see native Illinois fish up close and personal.
2: And it's just fun to watch the people, especially, you know, kids and teenagers, because their nose is almost up against the glass just looking at the fish, and the fish are looking back at them. And
3: especially those alligator gar.
2: Oh, Jesus. Those
3: those dinosaurs.
2: That's exactly what they are. They are dinosaurs. Those things have been around for millions and billions of years, as they would say. But I mean, but the people there are there. They've got handouts. Every tent almost has some form of handouts.
3: And so much hands-on learning experience.
2: Yeah.
3: It's a great way for parents to step back, take a break after being out in the heat and the sun on the midway. Come on down to Conservation World. Take your kids around. They're going to be so entertained. We've got an archery tent where kids can learn to use a bow. They've got, in our conservation tent with the CPOs, our conservation police officers, they've got a BB gun range so the kids can learn about gun safety. I mean, it's just so many opportunities to learn conservation in its many, many forms with hands-on real life experience for these kiddos.
2: Oh, I mean, this is to me, this is why when I walked into Conservation World many years ago, I went, OMG, this is too much to be true. Because every division of the Illinois Department of Natural Resources has a tent there. So you can talk to the people. You know, I walk into the CPO booth, and it makes you nervous when, you know, they all know your name. You know, hey, Chauncey. Hi, Chauncey. Hey, Chauncey. I'm like, easy, guys. You don't know me, you know?
3: Nobody's writing you citations that day.
2: No, nobody's writing a citation. Nobody's writing me a citation. But, I mean, you're right. They're talking with the kids. And if that's, to me... Especially, let's talk about CPO. When you see, you know, any time a kid walks up and sees someone in a uniform and a hat and, the vest and the gun, et cetera, they're always kind of like a little bit, it's like the first time they meet a police officer, okay? Mm-hmm. Which that's what they are. And, but then, you know, you see them, and I'm not saying this in a negative sense, but you see them come down to the level to talk to those kids, no matter what age they are. That the kid just melts and he has no fears. And he's like, I found a new friend at the state fair, and it's Officer Jones or Officer Allison. I mean, it's so cool to watch. And then they get a little sticker. I always get a sticker that says, I'm a, you know, conservation officer. And,
3: you know, they're not the only celebrities we have, our CPOs. We also have Smokey Bear that makes appearances daily.
2: Smokey the Bear's there?
3: Yeah, Smokey Bear every year.
2: Oh.
3: Joins Conservation World to come out and see all the kids and shake some hands and take some photos.
2: Oh, that's so cool. That is so cool. Now, you also have other live critters there, don't you?
3: Yes, they. So we have a lovely little amphitheater that's nice and shaded if you want to sit down. Again, the shows are free, and we have the World Bird Sanctuary that comes every day with a team of raptors. So they've got a bald eagle and other birds of prey, and they do flight demonstrations, and you get to learn about those birds and see them up close and personal.
2: Now, and really, the first time that you're literally a few feet away from a red-tailed hawk or a bald eagle, or if they happen to have a golden eagle that they're rehabbing, and you see the size and the massiveness, and you everyone looks at them because of the claws and the talons, and they're like, oh, these must be mean birds. They're really not mean birds at all. They just look mean.
3: Yeah. Well, I mean, they're built for their life in the wild,
2: yeah. But
3: they are majestic. They are beautiful.
2: Oh, God, yes. And I mean, they just, you know, they'll do programs. They'll explain about them. They'll explain about the peregrine falcons and the eagles and the hawks and all the different things, whether they're local or, you know, from another area. But then, you know, there's so many other things that are there in Conservation World to do. And it's all covered by grass, trees, and park benches. I love it.
3: Yeah. Well, and they have a new show this year that they're just adding to the lineup that's all about, they're calling it the Wild Turkey Experience. But they're going to have biologists on hand to talk about the wild turkey restoration efforts that are going on in Illinois right now. And then ecology and hunting in Illinois. And people can learn how to make turkey calls and try out their own turkey calling skills.
2: When is I'm going now? Oh, I'm. Is that going all day long?
3: No. So the shows run, and this is going to be on Wednesday, August 19th. They're going to try this out at 4 p.m. So if you are there on Wednesday, you can experience the wild turkey experience at Conservation World.
2: That is so cool. Now, once you go turkey hunting, you're never going to come back, folks. You're going to be lost. You get pulled into this turkey hunting world that, you know, your significant other just says, I used to know him, you know? It's absolutely just completely lovingly absorbing.
3: Yeah.
2: Okay, we talked about the different divisions. We talked about that. Are there anything on the water?
3: They're going to have a canoe out there for people to try out. I'm not sure which canoe they got for this year, but I know they're going to get some people back out and on the water.
2: Mm-hmm.
3: And then beyond that, yeah, we do have the fishing opportunities right there as well. So,
2: oh, my goodness gracious. And then once again, the reason for the state fair is the agricultural side of Illinois, which is absolutely fantastic. So many people just think about the big cities, whether you're in Northeast Illinois, the big cities throughout the state, but to go into these different areas and see the horsemanship, the tractors, the pygmy goats, which I just love the pygmy goats. They think they weigh 400 pounds and you could pick one up with your one hand, you know? And I mean, you know, the poultry, the different things, the things where you could learn about Illinois. And then while you're going through, you stop at the Illinois Pork Association's pork chop booth, you know.
3: The Pork Pavilion.
2: Pork Pavilion, yes. Chauncey has to hit that at least once or twice. And then, you know, you got to hit the Dairy Barn for the ice cream. And then you hit the Illinois Wine Association for... Yeah. And then
3: slushies. They've got slushies.
2: Yes. Oh, yeah. We have to have a slushie there. And there is so much. And if, you know, I may not do the rides like I did before, but because I'm just so into everything else. And, but there is so many other things. And then, you know, there's entertainment every night at the fair. You know, Ella is going to be there too.
3: Yeah. Ella Langley is coming to the fair. My favorite, the Chicks, are going to be there as well.
2: The Chicks are going to be there. I know. And I mean, Ella Langley loves to hunt.
3: Yeah.
2: So it's a perfect, you know, scenario. And the Chicks, I'm one or two of them I know hunted or fished. And there's so many things to do at the Illinois State Fair that, I mean, just make sure you have a couple cups of coffee if you're bringing a family, because they're all going to be sitting in the car going on the way home, and you got to stay awake and sing songs, listen to the radio. They won't hear you. They'll be out. But I mean, it is a great place to go and enjoy right in our own backyard in the middle of Illinois, isn't it?
3: Absolutely.
2: And once again, the Illinois Conservation Foundation, Jennifer, is right there at the front door. You're like the greeter at the big stores and welcoming people to the fair. It's on the right-hand side when you walk in. Stop.
3: Of Conservation World, not of the fair.
2: Right, not of the fair, of Conservation World.
3: Right.
2: I mean, go in there, talk to the people in your booth. If Jennifer's not there, learn what you can do to help expand the outdoors in the hearts, minds of all the people, the kids, whether they're female or male guys and girls who may not been in the outdoors that much, where they can learn about the outdoors through the so many programs that you guys do and help out throughout the state of Illinois. That's more people need to know about that.
3: Absolutely. We just want to make sure that our outdoor traditions and our wild places endure for the next generation. That is really what we are at the heart of.
2: Mm-hmm. Okay. So when I go there, and there's also food in Conservation World. So I don't think you have to go into the fair to eat.
3: We've got some of the best barbecue you'll ever have right there in Conservation World.
2: Mm-hmm.
3: Nut Hatch Hill, fantastic. If you've never tried it, we've got some homemade kettle corn made fresh daily.
2: Yep.
3: As well as handcrafted root beer.
2: Yep. Root beer, kettle corn, and barbecue poke. I'm a happy dog underneath the tree.
3: Well, I can't wait to see you out there. We can grab lunch.
2: Sounds good. Jennifer, thank you so much for coming on the show, Jen.
3: Always a pleasure.
2: And if somebody wants to get more information about the Illinois Conservation Foundation, where do they go?
3: ilconservation.org.
2: ilconservation.org. And you could check it all out there and make sure you be part of it. And let's have fun and become all members of the Illinois Conservation Foundation, which, by the way, is a 501c3 separate organization from the DNR. And your donations are all tax deductible. God, I almost sound like I knew what I was talking about.
3: You are fantastic.
2: All right, Jennifer, you have a good day.
3: You too.
2: You're listening to Chauncey. I'm Chauncey's Great Outdoors. 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

Hey, everybody. Welcome back to Chauncey's Great Outdoors. And let me tell you, the state fair, honestly, you need to go. Jennifer got up this morning and helping us out with the interview and stuff. And there is so much to do there. And it is so much fun. It really is. And you can learn a lot, too. That and all the rides and everything. But that's all good time. Good time. But, you know, today, poor Nick, he's got to run so many different pro sports on the station. It's unbelievable, okay? Well, on top of what Nick's got to do, I can't believe that anybody is going to try to fish Lake Michigan from shore this weekend because it's the air and water show. Only 1.5 million people will be on the lakefront. Even if it's raining, they come out. If the planes can see the buildings, you know, that means the cloud cover is above the buildings, they're flying. I mean, it is really amazing. So, but you know what? If you're looking to fish, that's why we have the Forest Preserve District of Cook County and the other ones, the other counties that circle Chicago. Rivers, it's kind of interesting. When you go closer to Wisconsin, the rivers are pretty normal. Boy, you get into that basin of the Kankakee River, the Illinois River, things have jumped up at this week, 5 to 8 feet in some of those rivers. You got to really, really, really be careful and think about what you're doing there. But right now, before I get any phone calls, or because my phone has already gotten two messages saying, where's the Aiden Fishing Report? Kid with his own fan club. But sponsored by Waterworks Marine, the Aiden, my grandson's fishing report that he's been doing for many, many years. He brings the West Michigan fishing information to us because a lot of us make a run up to West Michigan to do a little bit of fishing. And this is, as I said, brought to you by Waterworks Marine, 18660 South Cicero Avenue in Country Club Hills, 708-798-9700. Stores open, boats are there. Come on, check it out, everybody. Aiden says, Dad and I went after school to check out the ramps and the piers because school started. Yeah, you got that right, kid. We found out that boaters were getting salmon in 50 to 80 feet down in 100 to 150 feet of water. Better

See you soon, and keep a tight line and get more fish. And the fishing report from Western Michigan was brought to you by Waterworks Marine, 18660 South Cicero Avenue in Country Club Hills, 708-798-9700. Lake Michigan, Indiana shoreline, you know, Indiana got hit with all these storms. So all the streams are up and flowing and muddy and gunky and everything else. Bringing a lot of warm water in the lake, so the shoreline is very warm. So shore anglers are not singing the praises too much. Bass, they're catching them around some riprap concrete walls and stuff like that. Ned rigs, plastic rigs, and that's what they're going with that. Freshwater drum action even slowed in the Indiana shoreline areas, which is kind of different if you think about it. The boaters in Indiana perch remain hit or miss. That there's no shallow thermocline to concentrate fish in a certain area. Salmon bite is still okay, but you're in 100 foot of water, which is a little bit of a ride in Indiana, if you think about it. Best bites are once again when, like Captain Tony says, first light, last light. That's when you want to be out there, and you should do quite well. That Michigan City buoy is the one that showed water temperatures to 70 degrees down 40 feet. Whew, that's going to be tough. That's going to be tough, everybody. Up north in Hayward, Wisconsin, at the beginning of the show, we mentioned that our friends up north through many areas of Wisconsin, we're getting the rain. That line of showers is sitting right on the southern, you know, suburbs and the Kankakee, the Illinois River, the Des Plaines River. I mean, Des Plaines River on the Illinois-Wisconsin line's okay. Des Plaines River down by Morris, okay. Think about that. Muskie action, though, in northern Wisconsin is very good. It's not hot, but it's good. Fish they found in the shallow, weedy points, muskie are sitting there, weed beds. Small bucktails. Don't get goofy on the big bucktails yet. It's not worth going out there. Walleye fishing, a little bit on the tough side, but you can find them around some deeper rock piles, plastic baits, live bait, but you got to be contact with the bottom. That's very, very important. Largemouth bass in the weeds, on the weed edges, 5 to 10 feet of water. Anglers are doing very well, swim baits, things like that. Crappie, 8 to 12 feet in northern Wisconsin. If you can find a place where there's a drop-off near the weeds, that's probably your key spot to try. Bluegill, just a hysteric fun day in 5 feet of water. Let the kids, forget, let you have fun. Go out bluegill fishing. You'll figure out with how much things that you really enjoyed. Cook County Forest Preserve, Tampere Lake, we're getting a lot of action near the 131st Street area where the culvert is. There's some water flowing through there, so that's pulling a number of fish into that tailwater area. Walleye action, for those who know how to fish, keep that bait not on the bottom. Pull it up about 8 to 10 inches off the bottom because that's all muck. And those walleye, you might be surprised at the walleye you'll pick up from there. Northern pike are a little bit, give them some flash and you'll find some northern pike. Bluegill's a lot of fun, crappie. Bullhead's always fun and good tasting. Don't forget that. In Illinois, the Illinois DNR reminds all the upland game hunters that applications are now being accepted for the 2026 Upland Game Hunting Permit Lottery and Controlled Pheasant Hunting Program. Whew, one breath. the free Upland Game Hunting Permit Program offers a lot of fun for people to get out. You can do this. Applications are being for free for that program are accepted through August 31st. Hunters may select up to 6 areas and 4 dates each that are using the online application. Applicants may list the same hunt area multiple times to improve their chances of receiving those better dates that they want. Got to remember that, the better dates that they want. First lottery for Illinois residents was you had to get it in by August 10th. We've gone past that. Now we've got the second lottery goes to Monday, August 17th, so do it this weekend. For residents and non-residents seeking a second permit, you got till Monday the 24th to work that out. All right. We heard Jennifer Devon talk all about the state fair, and oh, my goodness gracious. I mean, doesn't that sound like fun? You can't go wrong. Let's get out there and have a good time. I'm going to go there on Monday, check it all out. Drive down there, have fun, drive back Monday night, be back in my own bed. Can't go wrong. And you could do that anywhere in the state of Illinois. You drive there and drive back the same day. I got a little note from my officer, Hogslaw. Hog.

0: Doug Slaw. He's the officer for the Wisconsin DNR that is in charge of ATV, UTVs, and all those fun things that people love to ride. And he's like, he's bummed. There have been 29 fatalities for ATV, UTV incidents so far in Wisconsin, and we're not done with the summer. Third major, you know, factor in fatal crashes are people not getting the safety education course. Because they don't know what to do, how to operate, what to think. So please, if you're going to operate these vehicles, whatever, take the course. I don't care if you're young, old, it's important to do that. The record so far for this year show 13 to 29 fatal accidents involved ATVs, 16 UTVs, and the top three fatal crashes were rollovers. That means, yeah, they're going too fast. Collisions with the motor vehicle and being ejected from the machine because you're not wearing your safety belt. You have to wear a safety belt. You have to have a helmet. It is very important on these UTVs. And just because you're in the trees on a trail doesn't mean you can go 30 miles an hour. Because if you bump, trees don't move. You bounce hard off of them. Oh, Nick is telling me it's getting time for him to get on with all the other programs. And I also like to leave you with a Native American proverb. And this one comes from Henry Quick Bear from the Lakota Nation. It says, if you listen close at night, you will hear the creatures of the dark. All of them are sacred. The owls, the crickets, the frogs, the nightbirds. And you will hear a beautiful songs and songs you never heard before. Listen with your ears and listen with your heart, but never stop listening to the sounds of the night. Matter of fact, I go to YouTube now when I lay down and I click on a nature program that plays the sounds of crickets and owls and nightbirds, and it puts me to sleep almost immediately. Please remember, we don't own the woods, the rain, the storm, the fish we catch. We're borrowing it all from our children's children. Be safe out there, and we'll see you next week right here on Chauncey's Great Outdoors.
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7: Here we go. The 2026 season officially kicks off today. It is Pregame Tailgate. I'm Tyler Aki in for Shay Norling today. It is Jack McGrath. as we get things going here for year number four of the Chicago Bears right here on ESPN Chicago. And the wait is finally over, Jack. We finally will get to see the ball kicked in the air here in 2026 as the Bears take on the Browns on the lakefront today.
8: I will say one good thing about this offseason is with the Bears being in the playoffs last year, the offseason felt a lot shorter because
7: It was actually two weeks shorter,
8: but also sometimes when the team falls out of contention early, the offseason and looking ahead to next year and next year's moves comes a lot earlier. And we didn't have that this year. Instead, we could focus on last season, which we did, and push forward into this year through this offseason. And I think there's a lot of things to be excited about going into this year, from the quarterback to the head coach and the quarterback connecting, to the receiving core taking another step forward with young guys like Rome Odunze, Luther Burden, Colston Loveland. There's a lot to be excited about with this offense and with this team going into year two of Ben Johnson.
7: It's a lot of fun when you have an offseason like what the Bears did. And again, some fans may not like everything that went down in the offseason, but it was a different order of operations for this Bears team in the offseason. Like, usually as a Bears fan, the last couple of years, it's been, all right, once that regular season's over, and sometimes even before that, you're dialed in and fixated on the NFL draft. And that just wasn't the case this year. You think about what this offseason was for the Bears. First of all, you work your way into the middle of January. You get to the divisional round. You host a divisional game. Not just that, you host a pair of playoff games from a season ago. Then all of a sudden, after losing to the Rams in that divisional game, you're still riding the buzz of what that season was pretty much through the end of January, right? And then when you get to that point, all of a sudden it's the Super Bowl. And you're kind of, as a football fan, you're just, all right, we're going to watch the Super Bowl, and the Seattle Seahawks are your 2025 champions. Then after that, you get into free agency, and it felt like Bears fans this year were more dialed in for free agency than the draft for the first time in God knows how long.
8: Because Bears fans were waiting for the big swing this offseason. And they didn't necessarily get it. And maybe the biggest swing was Kobe Bryant. And we had unfortunate news with him with his knee injury that he probably won't be back for the regular season. And if he is back,
7: 4 to 6 months is the timeline.
8: It could be the playoffs or the very, very end of the regular season. The Bears didn't make a ginormous splash in free agency, but I do think they made enough moves to stay competitive. They needed to refill the linebacking core. Tremaine Edmonds exits. Devin Bush from the Cleveland Browns enters, and he'll be going up against his old team today. We'll see if he gets any playing time because we're not sure how much playing time the starters are going to get. You bring in Dylan Thienemann in the draft. We said we weren't focused as much on the draft, but Thienemann immediately slides into a starting safety role with Kevin Byard departing and now with Kobe Bryant's injury. So there's a lot of new faces on this team that Bears fans are going to become accustomed to, especially on the defensive side of the football, as well as a couple of complementary pieces on the offensive side. But the big one, of course, is going to be the center position, where they bring in Garrett Bradbury and Logan Jones, who are in a competition for that spot.
7: Yep, we can go through all the overhaul of moves, because it is, for as much as it feels like a lot of things are the same, and it feels like we're entering the 201 version of Ben Johnson's offense here, there is a lot of familiarity on this roster from a season ago, especially on that offensive side of the ball. So as we look here into 2026, I think excitement is at an all-time high for this Bears
8: team. I woke up this morning. I started watching Bears-Packers highlights just to get myself
7: pumped. Which game did you
8: wild
7: watch?
8: You watched both of them? The wild card game. I could have watched both of them. Didn't have time this morning. But I just watched the wild card game to get pumped up for that. Some of the throws that Caleb Williams made and some of the plays that Rome Odunze's catch on the sideline where Caleb Williams is jumping up, it gets you excited going into this year because you know there should be another step in progress with, you said, with that familiarity of that offense. We're expecting big things from that offense this year.
7: For sure. And you heard Ben Johnson. There was the piece from Dan Pompey in The Athletic earlier this week, and he wants to be the highest scoring offense of all time. That's his goal this year, or one of them. And it's not far-fetched to think that there are heights for this team this year. I think that's where the excitement really kicks in for me, because for Bears fans, I'm guessing this is the most excited you've been for a Bears season since 2019, leading into that.
8: And I'd say so.
7: That may lead to some PTSD for Bears fans, right? That NFL 100 game, that Bears-Packers to open the season after the magic that was the 2018 season and the season that ended up becoming, and then it fell flat

0: I don't have that same feeling of, yeah, this thing could fall flat this year. Listen, are the Bears going to win 11 games like they did last year? I don't know. I think there's a very well a scenario where this team wins 10 games, but we think this team is better equipped to win a Super Bowl going into the playoffs. Like, thinking back to last year with the Bears, they were an 11-win team, but it wasn't like you really pegged them as a favorite to win the Super Bowl last year. Like, when you were going through all the teams that were in the playoffs last year, there was a clear pecking order of teams that were above the Bears. And it was the Rams and it was the Seahawks for sure with a bullet. You couldn't dispute it one bit, right? Now, going into this season, you've got your shortest playoff or your shortest Super Bowl odds since the 2019 season. You've got a quarterback who's the seventh shortest odds to win MVP this year. Like, there is a world where this thing all comes together this year and this team can find itself making a run at a Super Bowl this year. And that's part of where the excitement kicks in for me. As a Bears fan, like, looking at this team and what 2026 can be, it's not far-fetched to think they can be a Super Bowl caliber team. That's where excitement, like, really amps up and why I'm excited for this
1: season. You said this feels different for you in 2026 here than it did in the 2019 season. Why? Because I have a reason, and for me, it's the quarterback. It comes down to, I think Caleb Williams can take a step up. I've seen things from Caleb Williams that I didn't see from Mitchell Trubisky. In 2018, Mitchell Trubisky was actually pretty good for the Bears, and he led an offense, but that team was so built on the defense that you went into 2019 thinking the defense would be good again, and it fell off the cliff. I think the quarterback changes everything because he can go out and win you games individually. And as long as Caleb Williams stays healthy, the Bears should have a chance in most games. And if what we're hearing from training camp is true, that he's taking control of the offense, that he's turning into somewhat of a leader on the offense, which that was kind of a question mark coming in out of the draft, is can this guy be a leader of the team? And I think we're starting to see that now, that he has a mastery of Ben Johnson's playbook. And if he's a little more accurate, he doesn't need to be 70% like Ben Johnson's saying. I know that's the goal. If he can get to like 63%, 64%, he's going to be much better than he was last year. If you get to those numbers, he hits that target, he's a little bit better in every aspect, the Bears are going to be much better this season. And that's what gets me excited. For you, it's the coach, though.
0: No, for me, it's the coach. Yeah. And Bears fans, we'd love to hear from you as well. 312-332-3776. What gets your juices going for this season heading into 2026? Because it does feel different. I'm sure the preseason, and listen, the Bears fans, they show up for preseason games. They get amped up for these games, even though they don't necessarily mean anything. And the starters, for the most part, a good chunk of them aren't going to play today. But what gets your juices going most for this season? We want to hear from you. 312-332-3776 right here on your home for Bears football. You will get network pregame coming up at 9 o'clock. Again, 3-hour network pregame this year for you on the Chicago Bears radio network. And then Jeff and Tom and J-Mac have the call for you starting at noon right here on ESPN Chicago.
1: Look at that. Sylvie, Dion, and Waddle taking 3 hours.
0: So it'll be Shea and myself 5 hours before kickoff for every single game. All right. We will be with you. We will be getting you ready for the Bears. And whoever they play that game will be with you throughout the preseason as well. And then hopefully we're with you for a long playoff run as well this season.
1: What time is kickoff in Greece? Do you think Shea's waking up on his honeymoon to watch some Bears-Browns preseason?
0: I think he's still tweeting through last night's White Sox-Tigers game. It's going to be a fun season, I think, for this Bears team. And again, health is always the great equalizer of how seasons can end up maybe overachieving or you fall short of expectations. But I'm intrigued to see what this looks like in year two under Ben Johnson, because I think the baseline that was set in year one, and I'm not even talking about from a wins and loss standpoint, because like I said earlier, I think there's a world where this team wins fewer games than a season ago, but you feel like they're more of a Super Bowl contender heading into the playoffs. Part of that has to do with the schedule you're facing.
1: If you go down the Bears' schedule this season, I mean, it's difficult. They are getting a first place schedule, which means they're playing first place teams from the rest of the conferences. So they go to the Panthers in week one, and we might want to write off the Panthers, be like, oh, Bryce Young, no big deal. Mm-hmm. The Bears should beat them. Panthers were a playoff team and went toe-to-toe with the Rams last year in a playoff game. The division's still going to be stacked. They still have to play the Eagles, and I know the Bears beat the Eagles last year, but that was the Super Bowl winner just 2 years ago. Still have to play the Patriots, the Seahawks. The schedule's going to be difficult this year. But I don't feel like the Bears will be overmatched in any of those games, which is what I felt like in years past. Yeah, these are going to be tough teams, and the Bears aren't going to win all of these games because they're playing good football teams, and it's the NFL. But I will give them a chance in every single one of those games this year, which hasn't always been the case in years past.
0: No, it's a good point, because I think the combination of the coach and the quarterback, and especially the magic that Caleb Williams had in fourth quarters and in overtime last year, I think of all of that, and it, like you said, gives you a shot in every single game. When you have that combination that the Bears have with coach and quarterback, you're going to have a chance in every single game. Because, frankly, in years past, there'd be games where, oh, Bears are going up against the Packers and Aaron Rodgers, or, oh, the Bears are going up against the Patriots and Tom Brady, and you look at that game and say, yeah, the Bears don't have a chance in this game. It was over before they even rolled the bus into the stadium. But that's not the case anymore. You can take the best team that you think is the best team in the NFL. Let's say the LA Rams, all right? You still have to feel like the Bears have somewhat of a shot in any game against any team this year. And forget the whole, like, oh, it's the NFL, anyone can, any given Sunday mentality. Like, the Bears, because of the roster that's built, have a chance in every single game because of the special connection that they have with the coach and the quarterback right now.
1: Unless there's some massive injury that obviously hasn't happened yet, the Bears won't be a touchdown underdog in any of these games this year. They will be within a field goal or maybe give or take a point more or less to some of these teams that they're underdogs to. And there is a fun scheduling quirk this year as well.
0: Yes.
1: The last three games of the season, The Bears go Packers, Lions, Vikings.
0: Yeah, close out with the division.
1: You close out with the division. So as long as the Bears are in striking distance by the end of the season, they're going to have a chance at the end of the year, because their fate will essentially, practically, feels like it'll probably be in their hands for the last 3 weeks of the year.
0: Well, and not just that too, but I expect the NFC North to be uber competitive. So not only could you, if you're losing some ground in the division, make up that ground in the division at the end of the year, but I'd imagine this NFC North is going to have multiple playoff teams. Could be battling for tiebreakers down the stretch. And I'd say there's going to be at least three NFC North teams that are in the hunt for a playoff spot at the end of the year. And we see how much those end of year matchups determine tiebreakers. You win those end of year matchups, you usually win a tiebreaker out of that. And with this Bears team to do what they have done so far in the course of the last like 18 months or so, it really makes you think, like, yeah, just give us a chance at Soldier Field. Because on paper, you were outmatched by the LA Rams. But when you saw that game play out the way that it did at Soldier Field, you had the home field advantage in that game. You had a chance.
1: Ben Johnson talked about it, too. He talked about the crowd and how big of an impact it can have. And the fans were massive last season. Those two games, the Packers and the Rams game, that was the loudest I've ever heard Soldier Field. You had Al Michaels in the booth saying the booth was shaking back and forth, and the press box was swaying. So Bears fans had a massive impact. So that home field advantage, as long as you give the Bears a chance, with Caleb Williams showing the clutch gene that he has and the fans behind them, this Bears team might be able to beat anyone in the National Football League.
0: 312-332-3776. What gets you most excited for this upcoming Bears season? 312-332-3776. Lewis is in Lyle to kick us off. Morning, Lou.
2: Hey, good morning, guys. First off, Tyler, no hard feelings for yesterday. You were right. That was a stinker.
0: All good,
2: second,
0: brother.
2: Second, I just want to say I'm really giddy about this season. I'm going to the game, and even though it's a preseason game, I'm super excited. And I got to say, the thing that's got me most excited is, ironically, what we didn't have to focus on all offseason, and that was the kicker. We were actually focused on the development of Ben Johnson and Caleb Williams' relationship. We were focused on, hey, I know the defensive line's a little bit shaky, but we were focused on stuff that was actually on the field. We didn't have a head coach who was hyper-fixated on a kicker that I think might have broken his brain. It's actually refreshing. It's refreshing to hear about problems instead of hearing about a kicker. And you know what? That's why I think we're going to be a much better team, because we actually got to focus on our weaknesses and our strengths.
0: It's a good point, and enjoy the game today, Lewis. 312-332-3776. Maybe you're headed to Soldier, getting ready to prime up the tailgate lots and have a good time today. We'd love to hear from you. 312-332-3776. This is Chicago Bears pregame tailgate with Tyler Rocky and Jack McGrath. We will continue to take your calls and also get you the best of Ben Johnson, the best things we heard from Ben this week. That's next here on pregame tailgate.
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12: Pre-game tailgates. As always, you can dial up the show, 312-332-3776. What gets you most excited for this year? Feels like a different vibe around town. It feels like everyone's winning around town. Cubs, Sox, and hopefully the Bears can pick up where they left off last year. Good vibes, of course, as well, with it feels like the Bears and Blackhawks, too, with the Hawks bringing back Kaner, the Bulls drafting Caleb Wilson. So it almost feels like we're due for a little turn, because 23 and 24 were some of the worst sports years you'll ever find around. And it feels like we may be entering this golden renaissance for Chicago sports. And feels like the Bears really were one of the ones that kicked it off last year with them getting into the playoffs, winning that game against the Packers. And not just that game, but also the regular season game at Soldier Field against the Packers, too, really kind of set the tone for all of this. And then you have a chance in that game against the Rams, even though you lose. You want to talk about one of the greatest plays in a losing effort that you will ever see, not just in Bears history, but frankly in any sports history, with the throw that Caleb Williams made to Cole Kmet in the end zone last year to send that game to overtime. It definitely gives you a different feel heading into 2026.
1: I look back at last season, and the turning point, I think, was that Packers comeback. Just not for that season, because the season was going well before that, and that game was late in the year, and it was week 16. But just for the mojo of how Bears fans were acting and what this franchise was heading towards, once you kind of got that off the shoulders of finally beating the Packers after they've dominated the Bears for the past 10, 15 years, mm-hmm. even a little bit longer than that, just getting that off the shoulders of the team turned the mojo of the city around a bit. Yeah, and it continued into the playoffs. And it, fingers crossed, we're thinking that the Bears will continue that this year. And as you said, everybody's starting to play well now. And there's something awesome about waking up on a Saturday morning. It's a little cool outside by the lake. It's not hot. There's football on TV.
12: Felt like football this morning.
1: I'm looking up at SportsCenter right now. They're talking about the Bears and Caleb Williams and Ben Johnson going up against the Browns. Courtney Cronin's on our television.
12: Yep.
1: This is a good day today. It's football day, and it's got me pumped up.
12: Yep. All right, we'll get to the best of Ben Johnson, best things we heard from the head coach in just a moment, but 312-332-3776. Hit the phones, and Steven is in Indianapolis. What's going on, Steve?
21: Hey there. I just wanted to come on the show. I love your guys' show, and just express my my gratitude and my positivity for the youth of the quarterback position of the Chicago Bears this season. I think that there's a lot of upward looking and a lot of development to be had, and I'm really excited.
12: Yeah, and it's a good point, Steven, because like we don't know what season we're getting from Caleb Williams this year. You hope it's a pretty big step, and I think it can be a pretty big step, but I think we're all expecting some sort of step from him, but it's just how big is it? Like, are we looking at a quarterback who's going to find himself in an MVP conversation this year? Or are we looking at a quarterback who can get to the Pro Bowl this year? Or are we looking at a quarterback that, frankly, we just want to get to 62% completion percentage this year? I don't know what the magnitude of the leap is going to be. I don't. And I don't think any Bears fan out there truly does. But you can have your expectations and your hopes for what it can be this year. And I think a baseline for what would be a successful season for Caleb Williams is we're looking at this guy at the end of the year. Like, everyone's got their lists, right, of the top 10 quarterbacks of this season. Like, this year, Caleb was kind of hovering around 10, like, give or take a couple spots inside or outside the top 10. This year, you have to leave it no doubt that you're a top 10 quarterback. And when you're leaving no doubt that you're a top 10 quarterback, it really means you're probably in spots 5 through 8. And that's where I want to see Caleb Williams be this year at the end of the year.
1: Here's my general assessment of Caleb Williams and where he can improve. And correct me if I'm wrong.
12: Okay.
1: We've seen the high highs. We've seen the clutch plays. We know he has the athleticism. We know he has the ability to make deep throws. We know he has the ability to escape the pocket. We know he has the talent to be a top-tier quarterback. What we've seen from quarterbacks who take the next step into being quarterbacks that lead their team to victories consistently, the Mahomes, the Bradys, is they combine that, and Brady didn't even need the top-tier athleticism, they combine that with the ability to manage a game and control the line of scrimmage and read defenses as good as anybody else. And that's what Mahomes has done. He's combined being this top-tier athlete with being able to read defenses and control the game and be essentially a game manager as well when he needs to be. If Caleb Williams can take that top-tier talent and combine that with also the game management aspects this season, that's how he takes the next step in my eyes.
12: I think he actually did a pretty good job of that last year.
1: He did, because he didn't throw interceptions.
12: And especially when you talk about those game-winning drives at the end of games, too. I think back to, it really felt like the Bears did a good job of leaving the proper amount of time. Sometimes it actually felt like maybe they scored a little too early. Like, I think back to the Giants game, even the playoff game against Green Bay too. Like, sometimes it feels like you leave a little too much time on the clock. But at a certain point, you also want to have, like, you want to get the lead. That's the most important part. And then you leave it to your defense and let the chips fall where they may. But I think back to last season, it felt like Caleb kind of found this mastery of, all right, I know I have X number of seconds left. I know I have to get to probably about this yard line to set up a field goal, or sometimes you actually needed the touchdown. But it felt like he kind of got this mastery of, all right, I know how much time I have and what I'm willing to sacrifice on any given play if I need to. And it feels like Caleb Williams, like, he kind of got that game management side of things down in those two-minute drills. I felt pretty good about
1: that. At the end of the season, yes.
12: And I think that's something that's married between coach and quarterback, too. Because it's an operation when you're talking about two-minute drives. Mm-hmm. Not just with the players on the field, but also with the coaching staff. And, all right, when are we going to use our timeouts? When are we going to just let this clock run a little bit? When are we going to try to get out of bounds versus really push this thing down the field? I feel like the marriage between coach, quarterback, and your game management staff, so you've got, like, time people, too, and timeout people. I feel like that three-way operation there worked out pretty well last season.
1: I would completely agree with you. But part of what the game management I'm also saying is those guys, Brady, Mahomes, the great ones, they also manage their team at the line of scrimmage. They make sure everybody else is in the right place. They make sure they're burning timeouts when they feel like they need to burn a timeout. I go back to when Caleb was with Eberflus in his first year in his rookie season. And you go back to the Lions game where the Bears clearly needed to burn a timeout. And they ask Caleb, why didn't you burn a timeout? And he goes, that's the coach's job. That's not my job. He doesn't burn the timeouts. Yeah. He doesn't do that. Now, I have no doubt Caleb would be okay. And Ben Johnson would get the Bears in that situation. But he'd be okay if he feels he needs to burn a timeout. He's burning the timeout. We've seen him in training camp now going up to the line of scrimmage and making sure his receivers are going in motion and yelling at them to go in motion when they need to go in motion. We didn't see that at first with Caleb Williams. We didn't see that in year one. We didn't see that at the start of year two with Ben Johnson. We had a glimpse of it at the end of year two with Ben Johnson, or the first year with Ben Johnson, but year two for Caleb Williams. Now I want to see that fully throughout the entire season. And if he's able to do that, be the leader of this team, be the leader of this offense, a true quarterback in terms of making sure his players are in the right spot, that he can read the defense and pick out where the open guy is going to be before the play even starts, which we started to see at the end of last season, Caleb's going to be great. And I think that's the path we're on right now.
12: 312-332-3776. Your excitement levels heading into this 2026 season. It all gets going today out on the lakefront. You can hear the game right here on ESPN Chicago, your home for all Bears football starting at noon. We'll have the network pregame show with Waddle, Sylvie, and Dion Miller coming your way at 9 a.m., 3 hours before every kickoff right here on the Bears Radio Network. When we come back, we will get you the best things that we heard from Ben Johnson this week, including what to make of the left tackle battle. That's all next here on Bears Pregame Tailgate.
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27: I'm David Ortiz. 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And I lost my dad to cancer. 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
12: All ESPN Chicago, Tyler Aki and Jack McGrath in with you on Bears pregame tailgate. We'll be with you 5 hours before every single Bears game this season. Looking forward to breaking everything down with you all season long. You want to join the show? 312-332-3776. Let's get to Ben Johnson, some of what he had to say this week. And I think the most kind of eye-opening and intriguing stuff all kind of fell along the offensive line this week when you're hearing Ben Johnson talk. So let's start first with his plan, and this was from 2 days ago, his plan on what the Bears are going to do at left tackle today.
4: I know I alluded to the left tackle position last time I was up here. I'll go ahead and address that right now. Our plan for that game is we'll start Karan first quarter, and we're looking to alternate him and Jedrick throughout that game based on the quarters. So hopefully get an equal number of snaps right there for those two guys, and we'll continue to reassess where we're at that position as we go.
12: All right, so we know that Braxton Jones is also a part of this three-legged race to be the starting left tackle for this season, but he is dealing with injury right now. And it looked like, oh, maybe this could be something major. It's not as bad as we thought it could be, which is a good sign for the Bears. It's a good sign for Braxton Jones, who was brought back this offseason. So when you boil it down to right now, we know it's Jedrick Wills and Karan Amagaji. But then all of a sudden, there could be this fourth player that enters the fold. This was Ben Johnson when he was asked about some of the injuries to Luther Burden and Ozzie Trapillo.
4: Yeah, Luther's going to be, you know, hopefully by the start of the season. And Ozzie's still on PUP right now. He's hitting his hurdles, though, and he's doing a good job.
5: Do you think he could be back for training camp if Ryan pulls it?
4: Yeah, I mean, we'll see how things go, but he's doing a good job working right now.
12: Now, I'm not saying Ozzie Trapillo is going to be your starter week one. I think he is a long shot to be out there. But the fact that they're even talking about Ozzie Trapillo, who's coming off of a torn patellar tendon from a season ago, and for some people, that's career ending. And for a guy who's in his rookie season to suffer that injury, and he started to lock down that left tackle spot for the Bears last year, and they drafted him in the second round thinking, hey, maybe this could be your left tackle of the future. The fact that we're even talking about potentially seeing Ozzie Trapillo in training camp is nutso to me. I cannot believe we are at that point with Ozzie Trapillo.
1: I think you have to give credit to him, his doctors, if this he is able to pull this off. And the thing about Ozzie Trapillo that everybody says is he's an extremely hard worker. So you'd have to think, just guessing here, assuming that has something to do with. He's probably been very diligent about his rehab. He's always talked about in his press conferences he's going to do whatever he can to get on the field. That's why he was okay playing right tackle or left tackle or shifting inside wherever the Bears want him to be. Obviously, they view him as a left tackle as of right now. He played played six games at the left tackle position as the starter last season. He didn't play in the playoff game, though. They sat him down for the playoff game and brought in a free agent for the playoffs and pushed Tooney outside, put somebody else at left guard. So I'm not 100% sure if the Bears do feel like Ozzie Trapillo is the left tackle of the future. But based on what we saw last year, I think he's certainly in the conversation and could be that guy.
12: So looking at Trapillo and what, I mean, you can work as hard as you want. It doesn't necessarily mean you can make it back from a patellar tendon injury.
1: No.
12: And everybody is different. And for a guy like him to, I think most Bears fans, myself included, went into this season saying, you know what? It's a lost year for Ozzie Trapillo. And that is what it is. We'll see you in 27. But the fact that we're even having this conversation that, and again, do I think he's going to start week one? No. Do I think he's probably going to start on IR to open the season with designated to return? Yes. That's what I would guess, is that you will not see him as a part of the 53 going into the season because of injury. But the fact that we're even having this conversation, and the fact that maybe he could come back early in the season or at any point in the season, is a gift that I don't think a lot of Bears fans were anticipating heading into this year.
1: No, and once again, he could be the starting left tackle of the future for this team. And it gives you a bit of a hope, too, if Braxton Jones goes out there or Jedrick Wills or Karan Amagaji goes out there and the Bears realize, oh boy, we don't have a starting capable left tackle at the start of the season. So hopefully Ozzie can come back by Thanksgiving or earlier than that and slide in and be this starting left tackle. So the Bears have options there. I do wonder if the Braxton Jones injury, though, opens up a bit of an opportunity for Amagaji or Jedrick Wills to go out and try to win the starting left tackle job. It's been a three-headed race in camp so far. Jedrick Wills, the former first-rounder that was previously on the Cleveland Browns. Karan Amagaji, the third-rounder, who is a raw talent coming out. We haven't seen it yet. Those are going to be the two left tackles today, alternating.
6: Yep.
1: And with Braxton Jones, the leader in the clubhouse right now, if these two guys go out and impress, they may force themselves back into the conversation or into the conversation to be the starting left tackle week one for the Chicago Bears.
12: Now, this was Ben Johnson earlier this week talking about Jedrick Wills, who I think is maybe the biggest wild card in this entire race because he does have the pedigree. And I think if all things are equal at the end of the day, you may go with Jedrick Wills because he's had the least amount of time to get up to speed with everything that's in Ben Johnson's playbook. You're talking about a guy in Braxton Jones who's been around for a year, a guy in Amagaji who's been around for a year under Ben Johnson. And then this guy's got the biggest and most high-profile pedigree out of anyone in the race, and frankly, almost anyone on the offensive line.
1: Mm-hmm.
12: It's like him and Darnell Wright as like some of the highest pedigree guys that you have on this roster in general. So this was Ben Johnson talking about what he's seen out of Jedrick Wills, a guy who the Bears brought in free agency this offseason.
4: You know, Jed was a guy that supremely talented coming out of Alabama, started off really well in Cleveland, and then obviously the injuries slowed him down. But to me, it's the case of a player who is still gaining his confidence and strength levels back up. I think he's starting to understand, man, I still can play at a really, really high level. And, you know, I keep going back. How well can he pass protect one-on-one? Well, he's got the traits, long arms. He's able to mirror pass rushers. And so it's all there. It's just a matter of consistency right now and familiarity with what we're doing. He's a little bit behind the other guys just because he hasn't been in the system for a year. So we're trying to play that all out. And I think he's doing a pretty good job. And like I said, we'll have some in-depth conversations tomorrow, hopefully have a little clarity on what direction we need to go at that spot.
12: And Ben brings up consistency. And I think one of the things I'm expecting and hoping for is that familiarity will bring about consistency for Jedrick Wills. Because if you're asking me to root for someone in this left tackle battle, I'm rooting for Jedrick Wills.
1: Because he has the highest ceiling.
12: Exactly.
1: You know with Braxton Jones, you know what you're getting with Braxton Jones.
12: Mm-hmm.
1: He's solid. He's okay. He's going to give up a couple of sacks, a couple of pressures. He won't kill you, though, on the offensive line.
12: You can get away, and Charlie Bevins said this yesterday on Waddle and Sylvie, you can get away with Braxton Jones as your fifth guy. You can't get away with Braxton Jones as your second or third guy.
1: In terms
12: of like talent on your offensive line.
1: What's exciting about Jedrick Wills and even Karan Amagaji, who we haven't talked about a lot because he was a lower pick. He was a third round talent. He started playing football a little later than some of the other guys. So it's one of those guys who has to develop a little bit more. The thing with Jedrick Wills is he has the raw talent. If he can put it all together to be the second or third best guy on your offensive line.
12: Potentially.
1: But potentially, from what we've seen so far in his career and the injuries and just the big question marks,
12: sometimes
1: the lack of familiarity.
12: Also with Jedrick Wills.
1: All of that, he could be the guy that kills you on the offensive line. And the Bears don't want that. It really is going to come down to a discussion of do you trust Jedrick Wills' floor enough that you can take a gamble on the ceiling. The Bears are going to know that by the end of training camp.
12: I think so, too.
1: They're good evaluators. Ben Johnson knows how to evaluate his offensive line. We've seen that the past season and a half now.
6: Dan Roshar, too.
1: Dan Roshar. So they're going to know that. But Jedrick Wills has a chance today to prove himself. But one of these guys, if they really want to stand out, they have to be nearly perfect in this game.
12: I remember when the Bears signed Jedrick Wills this offseason. I thought to myself, you know, this isn't the biggest signing that the Bears made. This isn't the flashiest signing. This isn't the most money handed out to a single guy. But this is the guy I'm most intrigued with that they brought in the free agent class. Because Jedrick Wills has the pedigree. He slides into a position of need for you. And if he ends up winning the starting job when it's all said and done, you could be looking at a really... 'cause if he wins the starting job, he's going to have to earn it because he is the last guy to come into this fold here. And listen, I'm not happy that Braxton Jones is injured and missing time. I don't want anyone to confuse this for that. But I am kind of happy that you get to see a one-on-one battle between Amagaji and Wills right now, because I know what Braxton Jones is as a player, and I don't think we're going to get anything all that different heading into 2026. I think we know, and the league knows who Braxton Jones is at this point. I'm intrigued to see what the untapped potential looks like with guys like Amagaji and guys like Wills, because Amagaji was a third-round pick from a couple of years ago, and you want to talk about someone who is getting a lot of buzz over the course of this offseason? It's Amagaji who's kind of getting it along the offensive line. And then on the flip side, you've got this guy, Jedrick Wills, who he's got the pedigree. Can he put it all together and kind of channel what he had early in his career in Cleveland when he looked like, hey, maybe this could be one of the great tackles in this league moving forward? And if you get a battle between a guy who's really garnering a lot of buzz from a lot of people that are respected in the league versus a guy who's got the pedigree, and you see those two guys duking it out for a starting left tackle job, I like where I'm at. I want to see that battle play out.
1: I think if you compare it for Jedrick Wills, it's kind of like if the Cubs or White Sox signed a starting pitcher and he throws 100 miles per hour. He's got a nasty slider. He has all of these tools to be a really good pitcher, but he can't really control it. Mm-hmm. And every once in a while, if he gets in trouble, he's not fully there, and he's losing his control, and he can't bring it back. That's kind of how I view Jedrick Wills. Like, man, if this guy can put it together, he's going to be a star. But you need to see him put it together first, and we just haven't seen that yet. Garon Amagaji, on the other hand, like, Amagaji, I don't think is out of this race completely. The Bears obviously believed in him when they drafted him. He's a local kid. He went to Hinsdale Central. Not that that's going to matter in the race. He played at Yale. Like, Garon Amagaji, I think, is very much in this race as well, and he's going to get his opportunities today to prove himself.
12: Yep, he's going to be the starter when they kick the ball off today out on the lakefront. Again, you can hear Bears and Browns today starting at noon with Jeff, Tom, and J-Mac on the call, and then you'll get Bears pregame on the network as well with Waddle, Sylvie, and Dion coming up at 9 a.m. when we're done here on Bears pregame tailgate. Coming up next, let's look a little bit at the Cleveland Browns, because could this Browns team be the perfect one for the Bears to go up against in the preseason? We'll explain what that means coming up next here on Bears pregame tailgate with Tyler Rocky, Jack McGrath.
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2: On this Saturday morning, Bears and Browns get things going to kick off the preseason at noon today. You can hear Jeff, Tom, and J-Mac all on the call. And then, of course, we'll have all of our post-game festivities as well after the game. And we'll get you continue the party after us starting at 9 o'clock with the Bears Network pregame show with Waddle, Sylvie, and Dion Miller. All right, you brought up an interesting point to me in before the show, Jack, talking about the Cleveland Browns. And again, we're not breaking down X's and O's of what we're going to see in this game with the Bears and the Browns. But in terms of like almost like a controlled environment and getting guys quality reps against an opponent, the Browns are actually one of the better teams to match up against.
3: Because they have a lot of competitions. So they have a lot of guys going for different positions and working hard to win their position, specifically at the quarterback position. We're going to see Deshaun Watson today. We'll see Shedeur Sanders today. We'll probably see Talen Green today and maybe even Dylan Gabriel today. I think all four of those guys at some point this season could take starter snaps for the Cleveland Browns in that competition. This is a good matchup for the Bears. And man, oh man, I would love if they're able to throw a wrench in the process today for the quarterback competition and create some turnovers, because that's what I want to see. That's what the Bears did last season in the defensive secondary. You need Tyree Stevenson to step up, Malik Muhammad to step up. I doubt we'll see Jalen Johnson today, but if he does, you'll want him to step up. There are guys in the secondary that, especially due to the Kobe Bryant injury, we need to see step up. And the Browns are going to be throwing out their best quarterbacks, and they are going to be working hard to try to win a quarterback competition, which I think presents well and is a good sign for the Chicago Bears. It's also entertaining for fans because the Browns quarterback competition, man, it's a bunch of guys who really haven't shown a whole lot these past couple of years, but it is intriguing. You have some big storylines. Obviously, Deshaun Watson has had a lot of issues, but in his first few years, he was a superstar. Shedeur Sanders fell in the draft, was an extremely highly touted prospect. Yet there's still some insiders who think Talen Green might be the best quarterback. The sixth-round pick from Arkansas this year could have the most talent in the room. So there's a ton going on in that Browns quarterback competition, and it's going to be fun to watch.
2: Now, don't get me wrong. Are the Browns going to be a joke this year? Yes.
3: Yeah, they
2: will. You trade away your best player in the offseason, Myles Garrett. He goes to the Rams. You bring in Jared Verse. But while the ones for the Browns are not going to probably produce a great football team this year, let's not forget the draft that this team had from a season ago. You drafted the defensive rookie of the year in Carson Schwesinger. You drafted a really quality tight end in the third round in Harold Fannin. You drafted Mason Graham last year. When you, after evaluating from a year ago, the Browns had the best draft out of anyone in 2025. And again, it's a year long in terms of return, but it still has given you some fruit to work with here if you're the Browns. Their ones are not good. But I when I look at the Browns and I look at like their twos and threes that they have, they're like quality for twos and threes. And that's going to be good to watch if you're the Bears going up against that team for some of your own, figuring out some of your own battles that you're going up with in training camp this year. Like, I like the fact that you're going to see a left tackle out there, because

0: And Todd Monken, the new head coach, by the way, for the Cleveland Browns, said he wants to get his starters out there for the first series together. All right. And that's good and all. But you also probably, if you're going to throw Shedeur Sanders and Deshaun Watson out there, you're probably rolling with some of your starting offensive linemen for a good chunk of the game, too. Because you're not throwing your starting quarterback out there behind an Ole offensive line. Mm-hmm. You're throwing your starting quarterback out there with your ones. And I think that's good for the Bears who are trying to develop a defensive line. And some of these young guys like Austin Booker, who you're going to see out there. We'll see if we see Dio, who's coming off the Achilles injury. What are we going to see out of Jervon Dexter in a contract
1: year
0: for him?
1: What about Jordan Vandenberg, the rookie from Georgia Tech, who gets a ton of hype in camp and in the preseason? Jordan Vandenberg will get to probably go up against some ones and twos, even though he might be in the third straight on the depth chart right now.
0: So, yeah, I'm with you. I think this is kind of one of the perfect opponents that you're going to get to see for the Bears in the preseason. Not necessarily that, hey, they got to go out and win the game and all that, but I think you can see some pretty quality developmental reps, because for a team that's as bad as the Browns are, you got to play those guys and you got to figure out, you got to get your own house in order to a degree. And if you're throwing your starting quarterback or a guy who you think is going to be your starting quarterback, you're probably putting some pretty good offensive, not maybe not pretty good, but you're putting some of your starting caliber offensive linemen out there as well. All right, when we come back here, we do know about someone who is not playing in the preseason for the Bears, and that is Caleb Williams. Will we see Caleb Williams at all in the preseason? And do you need to see Caleb Williams in the preseason? Ben Johnson has thoughts on it. We do too. That's coming up next here in 2 minutes on Bears Pregame Tailgate.
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0: Bears pregame tailgate with Tyler Rocky and Jack McGrath right here on your home for Bears football, ESPN Chicago, as the Bears get things rolling in the preseason today starting at noon. You can hear the call of the game right here on ESPN Chicago. We do know that you will not be hearing the name of Caleb Williams today.
1: Because you'll hear it.
0: You'll hear it, not in game. You won't hear him throw a pass today. And that is because Ben Johnson announced earlier this week that Caleb Williams will not play in this first preseason game. Now, the preseason has been trimmed down to 3 games in recent years, and it's probably even going to be trimmed further in the foreseeable future, but we'll get there when we get there. Now,

0: No Caleb Williams in this game. We know that for a fact. Will we see him in the next two games? Now, here's the interesting twist with the Bears and their schedule, all right? Just like last year, the Bears are hosting, or I guess not hosting, but they're doing two joint practices, just like last year. Most teams really only do one joint practice. Bears are doing two. They're going to Cincy, and they're going to Tennessee to get those joint practices sorted out. So will the Bears end up playing Caleb Williams at any point in the preseason? Now, we know how much these joint practices mean for teams. Teams think, and you've heard guys on our station, including Tom Waddle, say, those joint practices, you'll get more out of that than you will a preseason game. And if things go well in some of these joint practices against Cincinnati and against Tennessee, I think there's a really good chance you don't see Caleb Williams at all in the preseason.
1: I don't think I want to see Caleb Williams in the preseason.
0: Why is that?
1: I'm okay with him not taking a hit, not having to scramble from pass rushers, not having to do any of that until week one of the regular season. He's been durable throughout his career, but I've seen enough from Caleb Williams that I'm okay if we don't see him, especially because if they didn't have these joint practices, I wouldn't say that. But he's getting full speed reps against two teams in the Cincinnati Bengals and Tennessee Titans in these joint practices that aren't official preseason games, but as you've said, that can be seen as more beneficial. So he's still getting those full speed reps. I don't need to see him come out and get crushed in a joint practice. In a preseason game. I'm okay with him sitting on the bench, maybe throw the pads on, go through the motions of getting ready for a game, the warm-ups, all that. I am perfectly fine if he's on the bench, because there's really one thing that can derail this season for the Chicago Bears, and I do like Tyson Bagent as a backup, but if Caleb Williams goes down, it significantly impacts the Bears' chances this season. So minimize that chance in the preseason. Let him get ready. If Ben Johnson doesn't feel he needs it, I trust Ben Johnson, especially in his quarterback evaluation and quarterback preparation. If he feels he doesn't need it, I am all good with that, and I hope Ben Johnson feels that he doesn't need it.
0: Yeah, I kind of fall in the, would I mind if he played in the preseason? No. But if he also doesn't play in the preseason, I'm cool with that too. I really don't feel all that strongly about whether or not Caleb Williams plays in the preseason. And a large part of that has to do with, I trust Ben Johnson and I trust what he sees from his quarterback and how he sees how ready his quarterback is heading into the season. Now, flashing back to last year and the joint practices, remember, Caleb Williams did not play in one of the preseason games last year. So he played, I believe, in the first, and then he did not play in the first one, but then he did play in the final two, and one of those was on the heels of a joint practice against Buffalo. So he didn't play in the game against Miami after a joint practice, but he did play against Buffalo after a joint practice. So there is data that suggests, hey, he could play even with a joint practice. And there's data that to suggest that, hey, even with a joint practice, he's not going to play. So I could see it going either way. This was Ben Johnson. He was asked earlier in the week, do you need to see game reps from Caleb Williams before you kick off the season this year?
2: I don't know that I need to see game snaps. What we're trying to assess is the volume throughout the week and making sure we're hitting our benchmarks to make sure our team is ready to go for a 17-plus game season. That's what we're looking to do. And so each individual is a little bit different. I get it. And yet, you know, we work closely with our sports science department. We get feedback after every practice where we stand, guys that have high workloads, things of that nature. Next week we can address when it gets there, but we have a plan in place of the reps, the workload we want to get as a team between the joint practice with Cincinnati and the game reps as well. And so that all plays a part together, and everything's really, really fluid on how we're handling that. But do I need to see Caleb Williams in the pre. No, I don't. I see him every single day in practice, and I know what we're going to get come the season. And yet at the same time, there is a workload and there's a number of reps that we want to hit as a team. And so we'll make sure we even that out, whether that's game reps or not.
0: So I think the coach is telling you pretty much the same thing that both you and I feel. And it's part of why I trust the coach, because I think Ben Johnson knows what he needs, and he kind of brings it up. I know the benchmarks that I need to see Caleb Williams hit before we kick this thing off here against the Panthers in week one. And if he feels like, hey, they go out and have a real crummy joint practice against Cincinnati, guess what? Caleb's ass is going to be out there in Cincinnati when they play the preseason game. But if he goes out and hits all the benchmarks that Ben Johnson needs to see against Cincinnati in the joint practice, then guess what? You get to wear an earpiece for the preseason game.
1: Yeah, and this year the context, I feel too, is very different from last year. We can talk about Caleb Williams playing in last year's preseason games, but he was still in year two. It was his first year with Ben Johnson. This is year three of Caleb Williams. He's been there, done that now. He's not a rookie anymore. Yes, he's a young guy, but he has some experience underneath his belt. He doesn't need the reps of getting ready for an NFL game and preparing like an NFL player. He's done that. He knows how to do that now. Those habits are built. He's comfortable, or at least he seems comfortable doing that. All of that leads me to think playing in a preseason game won't do a whole lot for him and for his development. I get what you're saying. If the joint practices look terrible, Ben Johnson's going to want to out there to make sure everything's cleaned up before week one against the Carolina Panthers. Mm-hmm. I doubt they're going to look that bad, though. We've gotten lots of reports about how good the offense is looking in camp so far this year. And the Bears in these joint practices, we heard after the Miami Dolphins joint practice last year, the Bears seem to ramp it up in these joint practices and play really hard. I don't expect anything less from them. I don't expect anything less from Caleb Williams. I don't expect to see him in these preseason games. And if we do, I hope it's not for very long. But we'll see what happens and how it all goes. But I trust Ben Johnson to make the right decision here.
0: Yep. 312-332-3776. Bears fans, if Caleb Williams does not take a single snap in the preseason, are you good with that? I know there's some fans that always say, hey, I need to see you in the preseason every single year, no matter what. I'm not one of those people. Listen, we know there's a couple guys already that aren't going to see a preseason snap. Joe Tooney, hand up. Grady Jarrett, hand up. Those guys you will see in street clothes for the duration of the preseason. And that's fine. Those are vets. They don't need this. But for a guy like Caleb Williams, who's entering year three, and he's got some things to work on for sure when you talk about like the completion percentage and up in some of that. Listen, I don't mind if I see Caleb Williams in the preseason. I also don't mind if he doesn't play either.
1: How much really is he learning in these preseason games, though? He's going to go out there and play, what, two drives, maybe a quarter? The Bears aren't going to open up the full playbook. It'll be scripted plays because they don't want to give anything away for week one. He'll probably, there's a chance he goes out there for the first series and hands the ball off three times, and then he hits the bench and he's done. And that's him playing and quote-unquote playing
0: sometimes
1: in the preseason.
0: Sometimes there is value to working through the procedure, even if he just hands the ball off three times. Sometimes there's value to being present for the procedure, especially when you could be working with a new left tackle. You could be you are working with a new center. Like, sometimes there is value in let's see what the procedure looks like in a game, fans in the stands, it's loud. What does that look like? And I don't feel strongly either way. If he doesn't see a snap in the preseason, it's because I trust the coach. It's because I trust Ben Johnson that he has seen enough and that Caleb has hit all the benchmarks that he needs to feel comfortable with him going into week one against Carolina. But if he's out there, again, I trust the coach. And it's because he hasn't seen everything he needs to see. So if we see Caleb Williams in the preseason, I'm good with it. If we don't see him, I'm good with that too.
1: Do you trust the coach in every single aspect? Because I feel like there's a lot of blind trust. I'm veering off just based on what you said. This isn't specifically about Caleb Williams. Mm-hmm. Do you trust Ben Johnson fully at this point? Everything he does?
0: Yes. I'm trying to think if there's anything I don't trust him in off the top of my head, but I think there was like one time last year where I was like, oh, I don't really like how they're managing this, these like middle eight here with the final 4 minutes of the first half and into the first 4 minutes of the second half. And he ended up doing it masterfully in terms of how the Bears act. I can't remember the exact game of what that was, but there was one moment where I was like, oh, I feel like there's not the urgency that I'd like to see from the Bears here. And boom, it was masterful. Like it was a clinic on 2 minute offense that they put together last year. So no, I don't think there's anything that I really don't trust the coach on. I like his fourth down decision making. I like the go for it mentality in a lot of situations.
1: Even when there's points where you feel like I agree with you, just playing mm-hmm. devil's advocate. Even when there's points where maybe they should, you know, kicking a field goal could be a big.
0: I do think that when it's all said and done, the Bears end up in the net positive. Like, I'm trying to remember the exact game of what it was last year, and we brought it up a number of times, but there was a moment where the Bears passed on two field goals, and people were like, oh, you should have taken the points. And they ended up with a net of, like, on the second drive, they scored a touchdown. On the first drive, they ended up going turnover on downs. And you come away with a touchdown after going for it on fourth down on that second drive. That's a net 7 points right there. If you had taken the field goal both times, it's six.
1: Yeah.
0: So you're plus one there. You're in the green. And I think that strategy of if you're just going to take the best possible outcome on both drives, like, yeah, you're going to end up in the, like, if you're saying, oh, yeah, you fail on this. So if you took the points here, you would have been up 10 points instead of 7 points. All right. Well, then you're taking the three on the next drive too, because I think consistency in your approach and your decision making is what leads to having that net positive over the course of time. And I think this Bears team is going to get much better offensively too, where, yeah, it can allow you to be a little more aggressive moving forward.
1: I think I agree with you in that. I trust Ben Johnson in his game management. I trust him in his player development. The only concern, and go against me on this if you don't think, okay, you don't think this should be a concern. I am concerned after hearing his quote in The Athletic talking about 37 points a game and breaking the record on offense, that at times as an offensive head coach, based on how he has drafted, based on how he has acquired players, based on how him and Ryan Poles have combined to build this roster, that there is an over-focus on the offense, and that he, and a lot of this is Dennis Allen's job too, and I realize he's an offensive coach,
0: I know
1: that there isn't enough focus on building the defense up, because I expect Ben Johnson to elevate players on offense, even if they aren't drafted with extremely high draft capital and things like that. Yet in his first two seasons, other than Dylan Thienemann, for the most part, the top draft picks have been on offense.
0: No, I think that is a valid gripe, not even a gripe, but just an observation, a valid observation, if you will. But it's also one of those thoughts too, where, listen, in this league, there's a lot of really good defensive talent that's found late. And Ryan Poles has a job to do too. And I think that when it comes together, yeah, is Dennis Allen maybe catching the short end of the stick when it comes to the talent level that's being brought in on his side of the ball? Probably. I'm sure there's a lot of Bears fans out there that wanted him to trade for Max Crosby. I'm sure there's Bears fans out there that wanted them to be in the race for a Micah Parsons or maybe even a Myles Garrett this past offseason.
1: I think there's Bears fans that are still upset that Dio Odengbo hasn't worked out to this point. It's only been a year, and he got hurt last season, but he hasn't shown yet that he's an elite pass rusher.
0: But for as much as you've infused on the offensive side of the ball in terms of draft capital, I think when you look at the true dollars and cents that have been spent on this roster, it's on defense.
1: Yes, but has
0: Kyler Gordon, Jalen Johnson, Montez Sweat, Grady Jarrett, Dio Odengbo, and then look at this offseason. Kobe Bryant, Devin Bush. Like, you've spent most of your dollars on defense. Most of your draft capital on offense. Now, guess what? Darnell Wright just got extended, right? Hopefully Caleb Williams is getting an extension soon. Hopefully Roma Dunze is getting an extension soon. Before you know it, Luther Burden's going to be up on his deal. So eventually it's going to flip and you're going to have to see, all right, these are your guys on offense. We're going to spend our money here now. And then I think you're going to see the flip of, all right, rounds 1 through 3 is going to be a heavy emphasis on defense. I do think you're going to see this flip in probably 2 years, and you'll maybe start to see it next year with the draft capital turning its attention more to the defensive side.
1: Yeah, I think you're right. You bring up those contracts, and I think we're going to have a conversation later about a potential defensive tackle that is on the market, and we will bring up those contracts again because they are going to play into it. We talk about spending money, and you hope the Bears have spent their money right on defense, and the proof has to be in the pudding this year because this rookie contract that we all hyped up is why you draft Caleb Williams and don't go with Justin Fields. Mm-hmm. He is the better quarterback after all, Caleb Williams is, but why you want the player on the rookie deal, the QB on the rookie deal before you pay him the big money, that runs out in 2 years. Yeah. Bears have 2 more years left of this window with Caleb Williams being paid pennies on the dollar for what he's going to be paid later in his career. And, I mean, this is where that defense, this higher paid defense and those players need to step up. You need to see something out of Montez Sweat and Grady Jarrett this season.
0: It's one of the most expensive defenses in football. And you haven't gotten the bang for your buck on the defensive side of the ball. We'll see. Hopefully some of it changes this year. So 312-332-3776. You want to join us here on Bears pregame tailgate. Coming up next, we'll give you the 5 players that each of us are most intrigued to see in this preseason game today against the Cleveland Browns. Whether they're battling for positions or, hey, we just want to see what they look like in a Bears uniform today. All that's next here on Bears pregame tailgate.
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8: Bears pregame tailgate getting you ready here for Bears and Browns coming up at noon right here on your home for Bears football, ESPN Chicago. Can't believe it's already been year 4 now of Bears, of the Bears here on ESPN Chicago. All right, you and I each have our lists, all right?
9: Yes.
8: Everyone loves a good list, right? As we head into the preseason, game number one. Now, the Bears, there's a number of players that we know will not play today. There's some players today whose status as to whether or not they will play is up in the air. I don't know if Xavion Thomas is going to play. He's been dealing with injury a little bit, nicked up here and there. Will we see him? I don't know. Will we see, well, like, which starters will we see out there? We're not exactly sure right now. We'll get more and more of that. And Waddle, Sylvie, and Dion will probably have a full list of who we will and won't see in the preseason by the time that they hit the air and when they bring you the network pregame show coming up at 9 o'clock here. But you and I each have our list of five guys that we are most intrigued to see here in the preseason, game number one against the Cleveland Browns. All right. Why don't you give your list and then I'll give you mine.
9: All right. We'll start at number five and we will work our way down the list. Number five, I'm going with a guy who still needs to prove himself even though he's in his fourth year of play, and that's Tyreek Stevenson.
8: Okay.
9: You look at the injuries on the secondary specifically, we still don't know what Kyler Gordon is and what he's dealing with. Ben Johnson has said about Kyler Gordon last season that he doesn't know the player, and yet Kyler Gordon is still injured coming into this year dealing with soft tissue injuries. That opens up a hole in the secondary and especially in the cornerback room. It's going to be Malik Muhammad, the rookie, and Tyreek Stevenson going at it. The thing about Tyreek Stevenson is we know he has the talent because he has glimpses of really good play.
8: I think back to the Dallas game last year.
9: When
8: he makes the strip sack. Was it on, I don't remember if it was on Pickens or CeeDee Lamb, but he has the strip set or the strip.
9: It was on, I think it was a Javonte, maybe I'm incorrect.
8: Maybe it was Javonte Williams.
9: It might have been Javonte Williams, I think, on a run down the sideline, and he came up from behind him and he stripped the ball
8: away.
9: And
8: that was a huge play in the game.
9: It changed the momentum of the game. He has those moments, yet there's also moments where he shows lack of focus still. And he wasn't a starter at the end of the season, but he was forced back into action in the playoff games, and he was decent in those games, except for moments where, once again, it looked like there were bumpy times where he was maybe lacking focus. If he can get it all, put it all together, I think he's going to be a very important player for the team. You want me to keep going?
8: I think Tyreek Stevenson's a good one.
9: Number four, Logan Jones, the center from Iowa who the Bears drafted this season. I want to hear his name is introduced as, Logan Jones is in at center. I don't want to hear his name again the rest of the game. I want him to get clean snaps off. I want him and Tyson Bagent or whichever quarterback he's working with to be on the same page. I want Logan Jones to protect well. He's in a battle for that center position. His ceiling is higher than Garrett Bradbury. I like Logan Jones to have a good game
8: today.
9: You
8: strike me as a guy, by the way, who's intrigued by jersey numbers. I'm one of them, too. And correct me if I'm wrong on that assessment of you.
9: Yeah, I like some jersey numbers.
8: Logan Jones getting number 54. How do you feel about that?
9: Yeah. I don't love it, but it is what it is.
8: Here's my, listen, I get that the Bears aren't going to retire numbers right now because they've got more jerseys retired than anyone in the league, but.
9: How did this story go? Did he ask permission from Urlacher?
8: I don't know. But my question or my thought on it would be, if we're going to give out 54, let's give it out to a guy on defense. Not someone on the offensive side of the ball. Which
9: is it
8: would
9: almost,
8: really only be an offensive lineman.
9: Is it almost more respectful, though, to not give it to a guy on defense? Because if you give it
8: pressure.
9: To a linebacker, it's more pressure because you have to live up to what Urlacher
8: was. Well, linebackers wearing numbers in the 50s anymore these days.
9: So
8: everyone's
9: fair.
8: Like single digits or like in
9: it's
8: the
9: all,
8: teens.
9: It's all messed up nowadays ever since they changed the rules. But if you give it to like a linebacker or something like that, suddenly they have to live up to that expectation.
8: I think it's a passing of the torch thing. I don't know. Anyway, continue with your list.
9: I'm okay with it. On number three, if he plays, Xavion Thomas. If he doesn't play, I'll go Jahdae Walker. But specifically Xavion Thomas, because if for some reason it doesn't look like Luther Burden's groin injury is going to affect him into the regular season, but if for whatever reason it does, suddenly either Khalif Raymond, the veteran, or Xavion Thomas is going to have a role in the passing game in this offense as the speedster guy. And all the reports out of camp so far are that Xavion Thomas has looked very, very good. He has 4.48 speed. He's a speedster. He may return some kicks when Raymond isn't returning kicks. I want Xavion Thomas to show us that he can be a starting receiver in this league. Because a lot of people, when the Bears drafted him in the third round as high as they did, thought that might have been a reach for Xavion Thomas. If he shows that, along with the special teams prowess that he's supposed to have, he can also be a part of the passing game, it won't be a reach. And I want him to show that he can do that, too.
8: All I've heard in preseason is how fast this cat is.
9: And that's what
8: I'd
9: Ben
8: like
9: Johnson
8: to see
9: loves.
8: It play out. Yeah.
9: Is if he can put that together with some good route running and he's able to catch the ball, that's going to be good in Ben Johnson's offense because what he loves to build around is the speed. Number two, Kerryon Amagaji, Jedrick Wills. That's a tie. It's the left tackle position. I need to see somebody go out and try to win that job and give Braxton Jones a run for his money at the position. Braxton Jones is out. It's opened up a window. Give me one of those two. Number one, Austin Booker.
8: Interesting. Okay.
9: If he's going up against any second teamers, I need Austin Booker to go out and dominate because he is the player I'm circling this season as one of the guys who I think could take another step forward. He was very good at the end of last season, especially in the two Packers games. If he can... The Bears need somebody to step up on the D-line. I don't know who it is, but they need somebody to do it. Mm-hmm. Because Montez Sweat had 10.5 sacks last year, and it still wasn't enough on that defensive line. If it can be Austin Booker, who's still young in his third season, seems to have a decent amount of talent, if he can do it, the Bears defensive line is going to look very different. I don't need him to be a 15-sack guy, but if he can be an 8 or 9-sack guy or a 10-sack guy, that Bears defensive line looks a lot different than it did last year. Austin Booker is my number one guy I'm watching out for today.
8: All right. My five, I've got, I think, a little more focus on the defensive side. I'm going to start number five, Dylan Thienemann.
9: Okay. I like it.
8: I'm intrigued to see what it looks like. I mean, this is your first-round draft pick. Mm-hmm. You're expected to go out there and make some noise in year one. And anytime you draft a safety, it's one of those picks that certainly goes under the microscope. It feels like safety and running back. You take either of those positions in the first round, and it's kind of, all right, antenna up. You got to be right on this. You got to be right. So Dylan Thienemann, I want to see what that looks like in game number one. I'm with you. I got Logan Jones on my list. Not as much with Garrett, and I don't know if we'll even see Garrett Bradbury in this game, but with Logan Jones, I want to see, and again, we have heard Ben be a lot more complimentary, it seems like, to Garrett Bradbury than he has been to Logan Jones. And that, to me, tells me that Logan Jones isn't ready. And the way that's kind of being talked about right now, I don't know if Logan Jones is going to be ready for week one. If he has to be thrust into action.
9: Do you know who wasn't ready for week one last year? And it was kind of the same story, was Ozzie Trapillo. And then he started six games in big games. It was due to injury at the end of the season.
8: I think you could say that about almost all of their offensive draft picks last year.
9: Yeah,
8: I don't think Burden was ready. I don't think Loveland was ready. I don't even know if Manungai was ready. But as the season played out, all four of those players had meaningful contributions to a playoff team. So I don't know what we're going to get out of Logan Jones in year one here. Do I think he will be a starter for you by the end of the year? tough to say, frankly, because, yeah, Garrett Bradbury probably doesn't have the same level of talent that Logan Jones has, but Garrett Bradbury has been around the block a couple of times. He was on a team that went to the Super Bowl last year. And while the performance and the production wasn't all that flowery, sometimes when you have a guy who suddenly retires like Drew Dolman did this past offseason and you got to slot into a player, sometimes you're looking more for the brains of the operation than the production necessarily if there's a big disparity there.
9: It's almost a doled down version of what we're talking about at left tackle. You have guys who have a lot of potential at the left tackle position, and that's Logan Jones. He has a ton of potential, just might not be ready yet. And you have the guy like Braxton Jones who has the floor, and Garrett Bradbury has a bit of a higher floor, I feel like, personally, than Braxton Jones does. But you have a guy who has a higher floor, but you kind of know what his ceiling is, too. He's not a top five center in the National Football League, but he's going to give you solid production every single game, and he's not going to kill you along the offensive line. So it's kind of like a doled down version of what you're getting at left tackle.
8: Yeah, a little bit there. Okay, next up for me, number three, I've got Cam Lewis. Cam Lewis was a guy, it was a kind of under the radar signing that came in over the offseason, came over from Buffalo. A lot of Bills fans weren't that happy to see Cam Lewis go. And he could end up being one of the more vital pieces to this Bears defense to no fault of his own. It is one of those instances where got important at my job and it's ruining my life. That could be Cam Lewis this year. And with the injuries that you have to Kobe Bryant, with the injuries that you've had dealing with Kyler Gordon, Cam Lewis could be a very important piece to this team this year, whether he ends up being a slot corner, whether he ends up being a safety for you. He's going to have to be one of these jack-of-all-trade guys in this defensive backfield. And I think he's going to be one of your more I'm not going to sit here and tell you he's the best player on the defense. I'm not even going to sit here and tell you he's one of the seven best players on this defense. But he's going to be one of the more important players on this defense. We'll see how it ends up being production-wise.
9: And that's part of the reason he was brought in to this Bears team and why he was a sought-after free agent was because he is very versatile. He can line up anywhere in the secondary. He can line up at corner. He can line up at the safety position. So as you said, he's going to have a role on this team. Where it is, I don't know. It looks like it's probably going to be starting safety to open up the year at this point.
8: I always say that versatility is a compliment veiled as an insult. Because whenever you hear about versatility, it's like, oh, wow, this guy can do a little bit of everything. But it's also veiled as an insult because it means there's not one place that you're good enough to really stick at.
9: That could be true, but to make a baseball comparison, you have a guy like Ben Zobrist who could do it all.
8: No, but those guys are rare.
9: And Cam Lewis could be one of those guys.
8: Well, we'll see. Well, if you ask me, Who is better at their job? I would guess Ben Zobrist is better at his job than Cam Lewis is at his. But we'll wait and find out this year. All right, next up, I've got the left tackle battle. Karan Amagaji, Jedrick Wills. I mean, you're going to see those guys kind of work in tandem throughout the preseason here. But I'm intrigued by what you're going to get out of the left tackle spot. And with Karan, like, we talked a lot about Jedrick Wills earlier and the potential that he has. But I'm very interested to see what Karan Amagaji brings to the table as well, because when you talk about a guy like him and kind of the buzz that he's gotten, I think offensively, like, yeah, you hear about the splashes that that are being made by guys like Luther Burden and Colston Loveland and Caleb Williams. But I feel like next up that you're hearing a lot about from the offense is Karan Amagaji. So again, he's a guy who was much maligned after his debut against Minnesota on Monday Night Football. But you could be talking about one of the better redemption arcs in Chicago sports in recent memory if Karan Amagaji ends up being a quality left tackle for you.
9: I think so. And I think the fans, if Karan Amagaji steps up, are going to like him a lot. He's a local product. He is from Hinsdale, so he's from the Chicago area. He went to Yale, and he was kind of one of these guys that was just a raw talent coming in, and he needed to be molded. He was put in a tough spot in his first start, and hopefully he can bounce back from that and be a solid left tackle.
8: Yep. And then my last guy I got here, I've got Jordan Vandenberg, guy that they drafted out of Georgia Tech in the sixth round this year. You've heard all about the physicality and the freak of nature stuff. He had the highest RAS score out of the entire NFL draft this past year, which is basically an athletic ability test. He was better than anyone. So he's an athletic freak, and he's kind of a late bloomer. He was late to football. Did the Bears find a diamond in the rough? And I think that's the question on everyone's mind heading into this season. So those are our five guys a piece that we are looking forward to seeing. A little bit of overlap from both of us.
9: No QBs on the list.
8: No QBs. A little surprised neither of us, in hindsight, myself and here in your list, too, neither of us had Sam Roush out there either.
9: Because he's the third tight end.
8: But he is kind of made in the mold more of like a Colston Loveland, it feels like. He led all tight ends in the ACC in receiving in his final season at Stanford. So he is going to be a guy that maybe can put together a little something offensively. And especially in a league now where we're seeing, we know Ben wants to run with that 12 and 13 personnel a lot with two or three tight ends. And we also are seeing an era now where tight ends become these splashy, sexy offensive players. Did the Bears find another one and maybe have a great 1-2 punch here moving forward with Loveland and Roush? Who knows? We'll have to see. All right, when we come back, a defensive tackle who could be on the trade market was linked to the Bears last night during a preseason game. Do you want the Bears to make this splash? We'll discuss coming up next here on the Bears pregame tailgate show with Tyler and Jack.
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17: It says we are your new home for the Chicago Bears. 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
17: 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We're your
18: 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How about this? 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
17: Boom! 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
18: Right there.
8: You've been watching much preseason football so far?
9: Here and there. It's tough when when both the baseball teams in the city are as good as they are right now.
8: Yeah.
9: It's a little tough to get excited for preseason football that's not my team.
8: That's fair.
9: I care about the depth on the Bears. I don't really care as much about who the fourth receiver on the Jets is, who I might see once in a blue moon.
8: Not doing any deep fantasy football scouting yet?
9: Huh? Yeah, a little bit. But once again, we're not seeing a whole lot of the starters. We'll see some guys today for the Bears who will make an impact on the season. And those are the guys I care about. But no, there's nobody that's going to make, and maybe one or two guys across the entire league right now that are playing significant snaps that are going to have a big fantasy impact at this point. So no, I've not gotten there yet.
8: Yeah, I'm kind of with you there. I've left it on as like background noise. It's been more of that you just kind of have on while you're doing other stuff. But no, I'm with you. Like when the baseball teams have been as good as they've been so far, yeah, that's where most of my attention's going to. This is the Bears pregame tailgate show. Tyler Aki, Jack McGrath with you. We will seed Wade for the network pregame coming up at 9 o'clock with Waddle, Sylvie, and Dion live from Gato out at Soldier Field. So if you're on your way to the game and going in, check them out over on the Dr. Pepper stage. All right. When this news came out about Vita Vea requesting a trade from the Tampa Bay Bucks, I think it all kind of was like, eh, we've seen trade requests before. Some feel like emptier threats than others. And I kind of felt like this was one that, yeah, I don't think Vita Vea is getting traded. I don't think he's going anywhere. The Bucks kind of need him if they're going to make any sort of noise. And when you're in the NFC South, that division, you're grabbing four names out of a hat, it feels like, every single year. There's no one that's kind of laid stake to being a dominant team in that division. It is up for grabs every single year. But this was Mike Garofalo yesterday on NFL Network talking about the trade market for Vita Vea. Will he or won't he get his request granted, and also which teams have kicked the tires on bringing in the Pro Bowler.
20: Rich, the big nose tackle will not be playing tonight. He hasn't been practicing because he is upset with the fact that he's entering the final year of his deal, set to make around $18 million this upcoming season, with the top of the defensive tackle market now at $38 million. And a few other guys that he feels his production is comparable with also getting deals in the $30-plus million range. Vea was here with the team at the joint practice the other day. He was not wearing his jersey. He had it tucked into the back of his pants, which a lot of times is an indication to a team. I've seen this with a player holding out or holding in. They won't wear the team logo or anything to that end. So it's clear Vea is upset. I did post on social media about his production, according to Pro Football Focus. And a few of his teammates, and he as well, reposted it and said, yeah, this is the point we're trying to make on this one. So my understanding is there has been communication between the sides. A deal is not imminent. Teams have called the Buccaneers to see if they're interested in trading them. Amongst them, I'm told, is the Bills, the Bears, the 49ers, and there are a few others as well. But the Buccaneers continue to say internally they are not trading Vita Vea. All right.
8: So you heard the end of that report there. And I think the end is probably the most important stuff for you, the Bears fan. A, the Bears have been one of the teams that have called on Vita Vea. And B, it doesn't sound like the Bucks want to trade Vita Vea. So I ask you, let's not play the will they, won't they game, but do you want Vita Vea?
9: Well, yeah, I mean,
8: knowing what it's going to cost.
9: Of course the Bucks don't want to. They're a team that thinks they can contend, and they have a Pro Bowl defensive tackle on what now looks like a bargain contract. Vita Vea is a tough situation for me because right now the Bears in cap space, they don't have a lot of it, right? They're 31st in cap space for the 2026 season. You look ahead to 2027, and if they made no cuts right now, they only have $13 million open, which is 17th in the NFL. Mm-hmm. You're coming up on the fifth-year options for Rome Odunze and Caleb Williams, which will hit in 2028. You have Luther Burden, who will be a free agent after the 2028 season, because remember, while he plays like a first-round pick, he wasn't. He was a second-round pick.
16: Yeah.
9: So he only has a fourth-year contract. So whatever contract you give for Vita Vea has to have an out by that season if the Bears want to retain Caleb Williams, Rome Odunze, Colston Loveland, who will be hitting the open books after that, and Luther Burden long-term. Like, those are the important players.
16: Oh, by the way, you just paid Darnell Wright.
9: Yes, and you just paid Darnell Wright, and by that time, Joe Tooney will have hit free agency, Montez Sweat will have hit free agency, Jalen Johnson will have hit free agency again already by that time. There's going to be a lot of players either A, off your books, which should clear up some cap space for the Bears, or B, that you have to replace at some point, whether that's with draft picks or going out and signing other free agents. Vita Vea is 31 years old. He'll be 32 in the season, and he's going to be
8: 32, though, in the season if you're in the Super Bowl.
9: Yes, okay. Yeah. If for a defensive tackle, that's not the worst thing in the world, but he is getting up there, and he is one of the biggest defensive tackles in the league. It's going to be interesting to see how his build and body type translates to longevity, because there's a lot that his body's gone through in these seasons. So I, right now, for this season, yes, I am all aboard getting Vita Vea on the Chicago Bears, because this is the type of deal you need to make with your quarterback on a rookie contract. What it means if they extend him for the future, though, it's going to take some manipulation of the cap. It means guys who you like, who might have already been on their way out anyways, are probably going to be cap casualties next season. I mean, you look at a guy like Cole Kmet, for example, might not be here after this season if you go and you extend Vita Vea. You're going to have to make sacrifices elsewhere. If the Bears want to go all in this season, this is the move to make. But I don't know if I'm at the point where Vita Vea moves me enough this season where I'm giving up A, draft capital for that, and B, wanting to manipulate the cap enough in these upcoming seasons and this season still too, where if you're signing him to a long-term extension, where it's going to put you in a hole for these next few years, unless there's outs, but there's not going to be outs because Vita Vea, it wants an extension and he wants a big time extension, at least for the next couple of years. So do I want it to happen? Yes. Do I think it's doable for the long-term success of the Chicago Bears? I think it's going to be tough.
8: Yeah. We'll continue the conversation coming up next and take your calls as well. Would you want Vita Vea and to make a trade for Vita Vea? 312-332-3776. That's all coming up next as we wrap the show on Bears pregame tailgate.
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3: Thanks to Nick Palzolo, Hannah LaMotta, and Eric Ostrowski for helping out on today's show. We'll be with you every single Bears game day, 5 hours before kickoff here on the Bears pregame tailgate. Thanks to you as well, Jack, for filling in today. We were talking a little Vita Vea before, as Mike Garofalo from NFL Network before the Bucs preseason game against the Jets yesterday was talking about Vita Vea and his trade request, and mentioned the Bears as one of the teams that has kicked around to make a call to the Bucs about a potential Vita Vea trade. Now, this is what I would say to any Bears fan that is like all in, got to make a trade for Vita Vea. I would ask you this. Think about the Raiders and think about the Steelers, all right? Do you think those two teams are going to be any good this year? And I think most fans would tell you no. You don't have high expectations, and at least one of the two teams that I just named is going to be kind of out of it by the trade deadline. Would you rather keep your trade powder dry and your cap space dry to go out and make a move for Max Crosby or a TJ Watt? Or would you rather go after a Vita Vea? Again, wow. We're talking about aging players in all three scenarios here. But would you rather bank on one of those teams maybe not being as good and you make a trade for one of those guys? Or would you rather do this here and now and try to get something done for Vita Vea? To me, I'd rather wait and see where you're at. Because here's the dangerous part of a trade. And again, I don't think you're giving up a first-round pick for Vita Vea. You're probably looking more in the neighborhood of like a 3 or a 4. But, and on top of that, of course, you got to extend them. But let's say you have a devastating injury. God willing, like you don't want to have something like that. But I don't want to make a trade here where you have an injury that puts you out for, or maybe you just struggle this year. Like, maybe you are the Washington Commanders of this year. Again, I'm not predicting it. I don't want it to happen, but it's the NFL, and anything can happen. Maybe you just aren't as good this year, and you want to keep your trade capital to yourself. I'm kind of in wait-and-see mode for a trade. I'm not head over heels to make a deal happen right here, right now. I'm kind of in the mode of more of maybe like a baseball situation where I think that you should wait this thing out and see where the season takes you and make an adjustment at the trade deadline if needed.
4: Yeah, I understand that point. It's just so hard in the NFL to make trade deadline deals. We just don't see as many of them as we do in Major League Baseball.
3: It's gotten more and more.
4: It's gotten more often, but you still don't see them as much, especially for like those top tier guys that are being moved. Like the biggest name I can remember recently is Christian McCaffrey being moved close to the trade deadline to the 49ers from the Panthers, and that was a massive deal for a running back. I get what you're saying. I could see the Bears waiting. I just also think the cap space is going to be a major hindrance for the Bears going

0: forward along with that draft capital.
1: Yeah. Well, yeah, I think cap space is certainly going to be an issue for trying to make any of these, but listen, they've done a pretty good job of maneuvering the cap before. Maybe they can turn the trick again. All right, that's going to do it for us. Bears Network pregame with Waddle, Sylvie, and Dion live from Soldier Field is coming up next here on your home for Bears football, ESPN Chicago.
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2: Every journey begins with a single step, and welcome to the 2026 Bears season. 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Welcome to the lakefront, Soldier Field in downtown Chicago. 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Tom Waddle, the former Bear, Dion Miller from ABC7 and our flagship station, ESPN Chicago, back where we ended the season last year on a cold day at the beginning of this season, or calendar year, I should say, against the Rams.
3: It is hard to believe how time has flown to this moment, but I am ready. I am excited. The last time we were here, there was so much anticipation for how close they were to getting to that NFC title game. And now here we go. Step one, another year of Ben Johnson, who we trust so much more than we did a year ago. It's amazing to just think about that first preseason game for him last year, his head coaching debut, and now how much his influence is all over this team, all over the roster. It's pretty cool.
4: You know, and as Ben said, I think that

0: day after that loss to the Rams, you know, it starts over in 2026. Yeah. Like, there's a lot that you can build on based on what was accomplished last year. But this is an entirely new team in a lot of ways. So, you know, I think the key word for me is improvement. You know, we've talked a lot leading into the season about, you know, hey, what is the win total going to be? What's the over-under? And I think, Sylvie, you and I have had the conversation quite a bit. I can envision a scenario where maybe they don't get to 11 wins, but they're a better football team. Mm-hmm. And that, to me, is the goal. Be better today than you were yesterday. Be better on opening day than you were in the final game of the season. Be better halfway through the season than you were at any point last year. And I think that there's opportunity for this team to improve. And I am a true believer that they will be a better team across the board in year two of this regime. And I think that if you are a better football team, the wins will come and the mm-hmm. record will reflect that. So I just think, you know, I mean, this was an opportunity for me 30 some years ago, an opportunity to create evidence as the term.
1: I mean, Ben
0: says something every week or every other day mm-hmm. that you kind of latch on to, but an opportunity for guys to go out there after 2 weeks of hitting each other to go out there and hit someone in a different uniform, different tendencies. It's an opportunity for a lot of guys to go out there and take a step towards either earning more playing time or actually earning a roster spot.
2: It's why we love the coach. And, Deion, mm-hmm. you were talking about trusting the coach. And I think we were all optimistic at this point last year after watching Ben Johnson run a camp. But we hadn't seen the results yet. Mm-hmm. We didn't know that he had the command of the room that he has. And, Waddle, you just mentioned creating evidence. Like, every buzzword is interesting.
1: Yes.
2: The way they do things up there these days compared to the way it was before, it's done with a purpose.
1: Yes.
2: You know, like there's intent behind everything and the direction of this team. And like you said, Waddle, we don't know what the record's going to be, but I fully love the direction and the intent this team has right now.
1: I have watched a lot of training camps. We all have. Something that I've noticed this year is that every single second of that practice has crisp intention behind it. No one is ambiguous as to what they're supposed to be doing. There were a couple times several years ago with different head coaches that we would be standing out there watching and along with the players wondering what it was they were supposed to do. That is eliminated. There is something to be done every single second. Everything has a purpose. You notice it. You notice that difference. And it's all Ben Johnson, in my opinion. It's just the way that he operates. Everything is accounted for. Everything is done on purpose. And the team has responded to that.
0: Look, and as a team, as an organization, they want to prove that last year wasn't a fluke. Mm-hmm. It's not a pop-up season, as some have referred to every now and again, this Bears team looking like a really good football team. I think they have the capacity to be a good team consistently. And I think that's what Ben is preaching, is 2025 was great. We'll take some things from that and move forward. But, you know, we got to prove again in 26 that what we did last year wasn't some sort of fluke.
2: So how do I proceed here? Because you guys were mentioning forget 2025. That's over. Ben is mm-hmm. like, I'm out there watching and I'll paint a picture of what's going on right now. Is the first team offense is going through some heavy work. It's good. It's not like they just show up, put on their warm up gear and then support the backups. They're getting in a pretty good workout right now. You know, they're running on air, obviously, mm-hmm. but still Caleb's out there throwing. Colston Loveland, Cole Kmet. I'm standing, Waddle, in the end zone.
0: Yeah.
2: Where Cole Kmet made that catch, mm-hmm. watching Cole Kmet warm up today. And my mind keeps wandering back, even though it was a loss, to that magical moment that we were at the last time. So how do we proceed as fans as far as forgetting about last year and moving forward, or is that mostly for the team?
0: I think you should remember it as a fan. Mm-hmm. I really do. And be optimistic that more of that there is, you know, there's more of that to come. I am a firm believer, as I said earlier, that this is going to be a better football team. What happened in 2025 was magical on so many fronts. I expect this team across the board to show improvement. Go back to 2024. They were 32nd in the league in yards per game. They were 28th in points per game. In 1 year, under Ben Johnson, they improved to 6th in yards per game, 9th in points per game. Ben said this week, I want to set records. Mm-hmm. I want to score more points in a season than any team ever has. We want to do things that have never been seen in the National Football League. That's great to put that expectation out.

0: there, and I hope they reach there. My, you know, reasonable expectation, this should be a top five offense this year. They should take that next step. They made tremendous progress from 24 to 25. I think they can do the same this year. Will they have the same number of heart-stopping wins? I don't know. I don't know how they'll get to the finish line, but I just think they're going to be a better team. It's going to be hard, D, to repeat the drama that they created last year. They won seven games when they were trailing at the two-minute mark. Again, I don't know if it'll look the same, but I am confident that this will be a better football team across the board.
1: And as much fun as it was for those heart-stopping moments in the fourth quarter, even Caleb Williams is like, we don't have to win all our games that way, and we're not always going to. I go back to 2018, right? And when they have this great year with their first-year head coach, and it just felt so different coming back. That did feel like a flash, right? Yeah. This feels more sustainable because of the way Ben Johnson operates and the way every player in that building echoes the things that he says. Cole Komet stands up there and says, we want to score a ton of points. We want to be unforgiving about it. Like, that is Ben Johnson's mentality. And everyone buys in. Everyone has bought in. They're so in tune with what he wants and what his mission is. And he has their attention. That's why I think it may look different, but it is more sustainable.
0: Well, and to your point, Sylvie, that the offense is out there, the first teamers, who most of them aren't going to play today, are out there getting work in. Their mentality is anytime we step on a field, there's an opportunity to get some work in and to improve. Maybe, you know, by an inch. It may be by a foot. It may be by, you know, a yard. Whatever it is, they take the field, and everything they do up there is with a purpose.
2: We saw, when I was out there, Luther Burden was going through a workout with one of the Bears trainers. I thought that was a good sign. Now, like, he was doing some straight-ahead sprints. I was watching that, and then he was doing some lighter running on some routes. You know, like, with the groin injury, with planting and everything, you don't want to go too fast too quickly. But I think, like, where we are here on August 15th, that it's a good sign pointing that Luther Burden's getting better, that here, even before the first preseason game, he's going through running and work.
0: Yeah, rehab isn't just sitting silent and not doing anything. Part of your rehab is, and you don't want to be out there pushing like it's the fourth quarter of, you know, a deciding playoff game. But there are things that he can definitely do to get his body. Plus, you can't just go from being cold to being hot.
2: Right. Mm-hmm.
0: You've got to make sure you maintain your conditioning and you maintain, you know, all of what got you to where you were going. So I'm sure that they're pressing ahead and they're going to be careful. But, yeah, it's a good sign to see Luther out there doing stuff.
1: Very much so. I would rather
0: them be careful. Did you see Kyler Gordon out there would be my question.
2: I did not. I was looking, and I'm not sure if I remember what he looks like.
1: Yeah,
2: so
1: like,
2: without the number, you know. But and that's been a major frustrating portion of the Bears, too.
1: It has been, and they've been so depleted in their secondary, namely at safety, and there's been zero update. And the way that Ben responds when asked questions about Kyler Gordon, it indicates that he's shown no sign of progress, and that definitely leaves his position on this roster very much in the lurch. So I don't know. We've not seen him. That's what they have to do. That's what they have to do. And I'm assuming we'll see Xavier Woods out there today.
2: Yeah.
1: Because they need to find some solidify something back there.
0: Well, they also have to, you know, they got a rookie safety that they drafted, you know, in the first round. You want him to get comfortable out there as well. And I think no better time than the present to try to develop the communication that is necessary to play in that secondary. So if Xavier Woods is the guy that they plan on starting, whoever it is, I would expect that Dylan Thienemann is going to be out there, and they want that secondary. They want this young man to kind of get used, not just to the speed of the NFL, but all of the communication that is necessary.
1: It's important for him to have some chemistry back there, too. I think he was starting to build that with Kobe Bryant, and now he's just having to adjust. And being young, being a rookie, that's part of this preseason. I'm excited to see him today.
2: If you're new to the pregame, welcome in, and we now do an extra hour on the pregame show. We go three full hours every single Bears game, home and on the road. And if you're heading here to Soldier Field today, we always tell you to stop by our stage here. It's inside Gate O at the Dr. Pepper patio. And we have the Dr. Pepper hotline. This is your show. This is all about the Bears fans. And for people who have been along for the ride going now into year number four, you know we take your calls on the pregame show. We take your calls even on the halftime show, and we'll do some general talk today. If you want to call in at halftime and react to what you saw from the first half from Tyson Bajan, some of the offensive players, some of the important defensive players that we want to see get some reps, be my guest. If you want to talk about your expectations for the Bears, the phone

0: number is 312-332-3776. Of course, Peggy and Yurko always take your reaction in our post-game show in Chicago. Football runs deep, and Dr. Pepper runs colder. It's one of a kind, and it's the best 23 flavors in football. From kickoff to final whistle, it's a Pepper thing. Before we get to Tom Thayer and we start looking at today's game, guys, you guys both mentioned about growing this team, even if the record isn't the same, that they need to be a better team. And I think the hope here, too, on both sides of the ball, is no one had really a career year. And especially your best. I think Caleb established the floor. And we know the ceiling is unlimited. Roma Dunze certainly didn't have his best year. Yeah. Luther Burden is only scratching the surface. Colston Loveland only scratching the surface. The offensive line, the chemistry that they built in year number one, and you got to figure out a couple spots there. But on defense, Jalen Johnson wasn't around for a lot of the season. Montez put up 10 sacks. There's still room to get better there. With Jervon Dexter, there's room for growth there. So I think that's the hope. Even though they achieved a division-winning season, individually, no one truly had a superstar type year.
1: Right. And I think that's a very good point, because it was them all coming together and finding a way to make it work and figuring things out. I mean, even Dennis Allen capitalizing on what the strengths were of the unit last year and not necessarily being able to rush the quarterback. So they worked more on takeaways and in the secondary and that sort of thing. I think that you're right, Sylvie. They have an opportunity now to respond in a way that shows what they can do and to take steps. They all have a lot on the line. Dio Dengbo coming back from an injury and what they're going to do at left tackle. And like a lot of those things are going to be shown in this season. That's what makes it so exciting. You're right, though, about Colston Loveland and Luther Burden, guys that just last year flashed and we were all so excited. Now let's see what they can do in year two.
0: And that
1: familiarity with the offense, I think we cannot put a price tag on how much more comfortable they're going to be just understanding what's expected of them.
2: Yeah, I think the one guy would say that is the exception to the rule in terms of having a career year was Darnell Wright. And you really recognize him in, you know, statistically, because, you know, he's not catching passes or running the football. He got paid statistically. You look at his paycheck. But, yeah, I think you're right. It's the reason why I think they can be a better football team in 2026 for all of the reasons that you mentioned. Look, there is room to grow for everybody, including the quarterback. You know, we're all over the moon about the potential for Caleb Williams. Get your completion percentage up. Make your layups. Do the simple things better. There's room for him to grow. So, yeah, I think that is exhibit A for me when I come to the conclusion that I just think that this team overall has a chance to be a better team. But it starts today, right? You got to prove that last season wasn't some pop-up mirage.
0: Right.
2: And you get an opportunity to get some of that work in today.
1: We even hear the head coach talk about the mistakes that he made, even in that last game, and knowing what he would do differently now. Yeah. He's always trying to push to be better. And I don't think we can discredit what he said to Darnell Wright. And he said how important he is to the off. I mean, I think just that confidence that your coach has and making you feel like you're part of everything, I think he does that for every player. And now they have a chance to really prove that they can be better.
0: And they said, Ben said, that Darnell Wright's still only scratching the surface. That there's still a lot of room for growth. We'll talk to Tom Thayer about that. We'll also focus in on the here and now. What do we want to see from the Bears? What do you want to see today from the Bears? What are your expectations? 312-332-3776. This is the Advantage Dealer Group pregame show on the Bears Radio Network. 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
13: All right, don't forget our pregame show here on the Advantage Dealer Group pregame show begins 1 hour earlier. I don't want to say 9 a.m. Central because not all the games are at noon. It's always 3 hours before the game. So, and it's a pleasure. Like, we always would start the pregame show with Tom Thayer, but he would be in the booth because it was later in the day.
14: Yeah.
13: 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He's a Super Bowl champion, and he's the longtime voice of the Chicago Bears. Back for another year. He is Tom Thayer.
15: Sylvie, good to see you again. I just saw you guys the other day. Dion, I see you all the time.
16: You've been here since like 4:30 in the morning, yeah. Haven't you?
15: I'm anxious.
16: Yeah,
15: I got here really early. I did. I don't deny that. Really hard to sleep the night before football games, whether it's preseason or regular season. So I might as well be here anxious instead of sitting at home anxious.
16: Good choice.
14: I love it.
13: Before we talk about what we're going to see on the field, but like, as I mentioned, you've been doing this forever.

0: You played in the biggest games, the biggest playoff games in Bears history at the Super Bowl, and yet here you are in 2026 at 9:22 talking about how anxious you are for a Browns-Bears preseason
1: Well,
0: game.
1: Let me tell you why. The life of a lot of these guys coming in here today. Back in the day, we never had the announcement of who was not going to play. So everybody had to walk into the locker room prepared to play. Now they tell you who's not going to play before. My first preseason with the Bears, I did not play until the second half of the fourth preseason game. And I left here miserable every day knowing I'm going to get cut. I just came from the USFL. I came here to try out. I'm not playing. And I went into the locker room at the halftime of the last preseason game, and I went to Dick in his office. I go, "What? Are you not going to play me?" I go, "What are we doing
0: here?"
1: You went to Coach Ditka. Yes.
2: During the game.
1: At halftime. So he grabbed me by the shoulder pad. He walked me over to Dick Stanfield. He goes, "Put him in the game and don't take him out." And that's how you want to play?
0: Here you go.
1: So you got what you wanted. When I look at the list of guys, Xavion Thomas, Karan Amagaji, Logan Jones, Caden Barnett, Luke Newman, Sam Roush, these guys should be chomping at the bit. Like, this is a regular season playoff opportunity to show the coaches that they need that. What was the word that Ben was using?
3: Creating evidence.
1: Create the evidence that now you are. I'm going to feed you more reps next week in practice and then in the games. And then all of a sudden, you get these guys on this list that they should be thinking that they are future starters for the Chicago Bears. And that's the mentality that you have to have. So a lot of that still lingers with me because I walked out of preseason games as frustrated as you could possibly be. And these guys nowadays, you know you're going to play. Damn, you got to come in here with a regular season attitude week one of the preseason.
3: There's an adjustment, too, because they've spent the last 2 weeks hitting each other.
1: Right.
3: And then you learn the tendencies of the guy that's been across from you now for the last 14 days. You step out onto the field, now you get to hit somebody that's wearing a different jersey. And you also have to adjust to tendencies of players that you haven't been facing. So it really is, it's a good learning experience, and it's also just a relief to be out there instead of hitting one of your teammates. Hitting someone from the Cleveland Browns.
1: You know, for you as a wide receiver, you look at the difference of the corners.
3: Yes.
1: You're playing against the balance, how they're, you know, how...
3: Hand placement, all that stuff.
1: Right. You know the play called, so you know your release. As you're an offensive lineman like a lot of these guys, now you got to pay attention to the rhythm of the cadence of the quarterback. And you got to be able to get off and you got to initiate contact. And then after that contact is made, you got to follow through with your blocking assignment, run pass, if you're play side, if you're back side. So all the little details of guys you know nothing about.
3: Yep.
1: You haven't sit there and studied hours of tape of the Cleveland Browns. You may be lining up against the guy that you never heard of before, even what school they went to.
2: That's a really good point. But there are jobs on the line today. And I feel like this whole left tackle situation, the way they're approaching it today, is kind of like a two-on-one date. Like whoever makes the connection gets to stay and the other one has to go. I was talking to Tom about this. You look at Karan Amagaji. He's played just 6 games since he got drafted. 1 start. Yep. This is really his last chance.
1: You're right. You know what? We are talking about it upstairs. For Karan Amagaji, if he plays 2 quarters today, he's got to finish those 2 quarters healthy. Mm-hmm. Because his biggest interruption is not being able to spend a length of time to get honestly evaluated about what you're good traits are and where you need to be coached. So if Karan Amagaji can go out there and give you 2 solid quality quarters of football, then it's going to expose him to more opportunities next week in Cincinnati in practice and then in the game. But, you know, the thing about Jedrick Wills, the dude's legit.
2: Yeah.
1: He is a good football player. And if he can, he's the type of guy, too, that's learning all this terminology and stuff for the first time. So he's not repeating things like Karan and the rest of the offensive linemen that have been here a couple years. So if he can grow and live up to his expectations when he got drafted, you know, he's going to make that choice really difficult whether Braxton is here or not.
2: I heard you say this week you think he might be the starting left tackle week one.
1: From what I see out of him in his traits and his balances and his power and his staying connected and his ability to stay balanced from a left tackle position, if he comes out there and he's got the enthusiasm that you need and what Dan Rochar and Ben Johnson and all these guys require out of him, just like they told Darnell last year that he had to play with more enthusiasm, if he plays with that firepower, I think he's going to be a difficult candidate to kick down the road.
3: Tom, I've looked at the center position very closely. I don't know how much of a competition it is. You could speak to that. But someone told me the other day, maybe it was you, that said, look, when you're trying to plug a hole, one hole on an offensive line, you can coach around that. You can scheme around that. They did it last year.
1: Right.
3: Because they had a revolving door at left tackle and ended up being the third best rushing team in the league, and they protected the quarterback well. But if you got to fill two holes, then it becomes a bigger challenge, even for great coaches. When you watch the center play, whether it's Bradbury or it's Logan Jones, are you convinced that one of these guys can play in the manner in which Drew Dolman did, let's say, for the first 75% of the season?
1: Yeah, you know, he's really fortunate to have two quality sidecars, because when you got that Joe Tooney experience at left guard and then you got Jonah Jackson at the right guard, in the way that they're familiar with how those three guys got to work together, and it's funny because the first time I ever started the game next to Jay Hilgenberg, the first thing he said to me is, remember, you do my job first, then your own. And it is kind of that work all for one and one for all mentality. So Bradbury's got a lot of experience. He's not a guy that's going to be need to taught how to play football. It's more of that developing relationship when Caleb's under center, when Caleb's in shotgun, when Caleb's in shotgun on third down and they're showing aggression at the line of scrimmage. To be able to make adjustments in terms of the protection, you know, now and down the road. You know, you think about, you play Green Bay Packers when they have Micah Parsons. He's not always guaranteed that's going to line up in the spot where you're direction, the direction of your protection. There's sometimes that you got to make an adjustment mid-cadence, and I think that Bradbury's got those types of experiences.
0: Tom, before we let you go, I want to ask you about Caleb Williams and the offense. Obviously, we know they're not playing today, and I don't believe they played last year in the first preseason game. There's some talk, and Ben broached the subject this week about the possibility, hey, I could go the whole preseason without seeing Caleb play. You got the two upcoming practices with both Cincinnati and Tennessee. Would you like to see Caleb Williams in the offense get preseason snaps in a game going forward?
1: I don't really care, because if he came in and we gave him four snaps in the preseason game and he had three handoffs and a screen, that really doesn't tell me anything. But if you put him in those practices against Tennessee and Cincinnati, when it's a little bit more physical, they're a little bit more ferocious of approach, that where I see it. And when I played in the USFL, we didn't have preseason games. We had 18 regular season games. But we had those controlled scrimmages that exposed you to the types of things you got to see. They still can protect the quarterback. But, you know, like I said, if it's three handoffs and a screen, don't care. You could do that.
0: How is I don't know. I don't know about
3: I'd like
0: that.
3: To see that.
0: Yeah, I don't know about that. The screen's going to be the problem. It's Joniak in regular season mode already up there?
1: Always. Mr. Crankshaft. Yeah. You know, exactly. You got to get ready for that.
0: That's the best. Tom Thayer's the best as well.
2: Thanks, Tom.
0: And we're very fortunate to have you here with us. Thank
1: every
0: you.
1: Week.
0: Thanks, there you go. He'll be here in person. And once the gates open, if you want to see us as well, you can come by the Dr. Pepper patio. We're inside Gate O. Coming up next, we've got something new for you as a Dion Miller sets the stage on what went on at Hallis Hall. We'll do that coming up next. It's the Advantage Dealer Group pregame show. Bears and Browns at Soldier Field at noon. 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

0: The rain has started here at Soldier Field. If you've lived in and around Chicago, you know that this has not been the driest summer that we have had.
1: I feel like every day there's this threat of emergency flooding and thunderstorms, like every single day.
0: And it's gotten very serious for people around the area as well. The Bears, at their press conference this week, sent well wishes to everyone who had to deal with the storm and power outages and some of the destruction that happened. So we're thinking about everybody. But it is a steady rain right now. And I do believe that the forecast has rain past noon. So bring a poncho. Remember, umbrellas are not allowed here. So bring a poncho if you head to the game. All right. This is a brand new segment. Can't wait for this. No one is around the Bears as much as our two favorites, Courtney Cronin and Dion Miller. Like, Dion not only is doing work for us at ESPN Chicago, she is covering the Bears for ABC7 here in Chicago. She's there daily. And we thought it would be a good idea here to get an insider's notebook look at what went on during the week. What are the important things we should be looking for? So, Dion, we pass it to you, and we can't wait to get this thing started.
1: Well, thank you. I'm very excited to be a part of this. I honestly, this week was a lot of talk at Halas Hall. The things that stand out to me are often different than what stands out to like other people, which I love, because there's so much sound that we hear that we don't always necessarily highlight. So that's kind of what I want to use this segment for. So I've done my quote unquote due diligence to make sure that I am right. Well, you know, somebody had to say it. So to make sure that I had the right information. And I go back to Tuesday night, the creating evidence practice that they had, this scrimmage against each other that we felt like was going to be this most physical practice that they had. Do you remember last year they had that hell practice that was so intense and they're beating up on each other? That's what I expected to see on Tuesday night. That is not what I saw. It was not even as long as we all anticipated it to be. It didn't have the energy that I thought it did. And then, you know, Ben said after that he felt like it did show him a lot of things. And you start with, of course, Caleb, where the beginning of the training camp, you felt like, wow, this offense, he's hitting his receivers in stride. Colston Loveland, I had such a crush on every catch he made. Like, it was just, I thought it was all going to look like that, and it didn't. And then Ben explained exactly why that was, why some of it was inconsistent. And here's what he had to say about that.
2: Really, it's to see how much more he can handle this year than he did a year ago. So we're able to judge that and gauge it. He's embracing it really well. I love the process he has right now. I mean, he's coming in early. He's staying late after practice, getting extra rest with the route runners. He's taking complete control of what we're trying to do. And so we're on the right track.
1: I love that he said we're on the right track, and then he said he doesn't need to see him out here. He has a plan for what he wants Caleb to look like to be regular season ready, and he's seeing it whether we are or not. And he said, some of this is my fault. I'm putting so much more into the offense now than even we did a year ago, I think because he sees that potential in a different way, having seen the way that he executed. I know he's all about starting over, but I think there's more depth to the offense because of what Caleb can handle.
0: Dion, with that soundbite, the Bears have been very transparent with moves that they're going to make. Whether it was Ryan Poles at the Combine telling us, look, there's no guarantee DJ Moore is going to be on the team. And sure enough, like a week or two later, he got traded. So for Ben to open that door about Caleb, do you believe that Ben will not play Caleb Williams in this preseason?
1: I wouldn't be surprised if he didn't. I honestly wouldn't. And I don't think he needs to see it. I think he knows what he wants to see on the practice field in some capacity, even what they did out here. There was a purpose to what they did this morning to just get those starters out there and do. There was a purpose to that. So his plan is laid out. There is nothing left to, like, wonder. He's not going to go into week one wondering what he's going to see. That's not who the head coach is. So I don't think he's going to play him.
3: Yeah, and like, I don't think any of us really care. Like, as last year, we were all adamant, hey, listen, Caleb's got to get out there. They've got to go through the procedural stuff that is all about a new offense. Remember, Caleb was in his third offense in 3 years last season.
1: Mm-hmm.
3: So just breaking the huddle and getting the terminology and all of that stuff, I thought it was imperative that he played in some preseason stuff. Now, in year two, and you hear, you know, in that bite, just how satisfied Ben is with where he is on that front. Yeah, I mean, I'm encouraged about, you know, the joint practices with the Bengals and the Titans, but if he doesn't take a single snap in preseason, that wouldn't bother me.
1: I really couldn't care either. And you hear Caleb say, you know, if he wants me to play, I'll play. If he doesn't, like, the pros are I get to play. The cons are I don't get to play. If he says, whatever he says, I'm going to do. Those words came out of Caleb's mouth. Like,
3: trust.
1: Whatever Ben says, I'm going to do it 200%. Like, whatever he says, that's what I'm going to do. So that brings me to what Caleb did talk about. But he has to get comfortable doing some of the boring things, right? Haven't we talked about that? Like, Caleb wants the explosive plays. So does Ben, of course. But he wants him to also be efficient and see those short yardage passes to kind of build up his passing percentage because he's completing those shorter yardage passes. And sometimes that looks messy, or sometimes it doesn't look the way that it's supposed to look. So here's what Caleb described, how he's kind of navigating the ups and downs right now.
4: Oh, this is training camp. It's long days. It's, you know, long days, long nights, very repetitive, and that's on purpose. And we know that. So it's being able to, cause that's how the season is. Season gets very, you know, redundant, gets very repetitive. And so being able to stay focused, being able to stay mentally tough and have that mental fortitude to be able to do it. I think I've gotten better with that. And then just being able to encourage myself, being able to, get out of those funks where it may take a whole drive, for me to, you know, come to the sideline, get out of it, trying to get out of it in one or two plays, maybe after a bad play, or, you know, I messed up on something, or we jumped off sides and, you know, I get frustrated. I think I've done a better job of that, and I've been more comfortable with that.
0: He's spoken more like a leader at the podium,
1: oh my
0: too,
1: goodness.
0: Hasn't he?
1: So much more. And his voice has gotten louder. He's gotten more comfortable in that voice. And I also hear he wants to be great. He wants to be the best. And in that, as someone who is chasing that kind of good, better, best perfection, you have to be comfortable learning to fail and knowing that it's going to look like that. And as, like, a recovering perfectionist, I can say, like, learning to fail is very hard. And then taking that and applying it to being better the next time. And I think we hear that in Caleb a lot. And that's totally Ben. Like, in my brain, that's like the coach and the quarterback being on the same page.
3: Yeah, and to be great, he can't complete only 58.1%
1: right.
3: of his passes, and he knows that.
1: Mm-hmm.
3: You know, it's about, you know, like Joe Madden used to say, do simple better.

0: hit your layups, and he has this knack for the incredible, but at times isn't able to accomplish the very basic stuff.
1: Correct.
0: And I think that's probably where Ben will see the most growth with his young quarterback is I do believe, as he's more comfortable in this system and more comfortable with what he's being asked to do, is not just the completion percentage. As Ben will tell you, it's ball placement. Mm-hmm. You may complete a pass to a running back coming out of the backfield, but if you throw it to his back shoulder, it's going to be a six-yard gain. If you put it on his front shoulder, it could be a 15-yard-plus gain. Mm-hmm. And I think those are the things where Caleb can make tremendous progress.
1: And I think he sees that, too, going over the film the way he does. And you see so much more discipline out of Caleb. I went back last night and listened to his first post-game press conference after his first preseason appearance, and just even the way he looked and the way he handled himself at the podium, he's grown so much in 2 years into that leader, into the kind of quarterback he wants to be, and kind of that confidence. He's always been confident, but just like that self-awareness, I think, is a little bit stronger.
0: Yeah, the maturity is undeniable.
1: Yeah, really, yeah, for sure. Okay, so that brings me to the last point I have, and that is the quarterback who's going to play today in Tyson Bagent. I believe we've watched him grow up so much now in his fourth camp. He's gotten a louder voice, and he was asked this week just how things have changed in the quarterback room.
2: The biggest change in the quarterback room, I would just say, you know, this is also a year where I've been able to have the same guys in the room for a consecutive year. Also, I think Miller Moss has been a great addition. He fits in well, gels well with all the guys in there. JT, you know, we talk about players getting better year to year. I think JT as a position coach has we've seen a lot of strides. You know, the quarterbacks personally have seen him make a lot of strides as a coach. The overall comfortability, nobody feels stupid asking a question because we're all, you know, very tight in there and understand that everybody's just trying to make the most of all their opportunities. But really just the camaraderie in there. Obviously, you have, you know, the greatest teammate I've ever had in my career so far, Case Keenum, in there, being able to give insight to so many different things. And I think, you know, me and Caleb continue to grow our relationship. This is year three together. So I think just naturally you start to become more and more, you know, boys as the years come on. So I think it's just the comfortability and then also just the mindset that's in there, which is just, you know, being on the attack, you know, trying to do the best that we could do and making the most out of every play.
1: I think that is high praise. I've always wanted to have a regular conversation with the backup quarterback because of his place in the room and his role in getting the starter ready and having to be patient for those moments. And to hear Bagent explain it so articulately and say, like, the comfort level that has grown. If he's feeling that, Caleb's feeling that, that whole room is feeling that. They're in the second year of an offense. They understand. Nobody's running around wondering what they're supposed to be doing or they can ask questions and they can lean on each other. And if that's how they feel, that's going to start to trickle into the rest of the team.
3: You know what? Two things from that soundbite, and I thought that was really, really strong. One is the praise from Case on Case Keenum. It reminds me of Josh McCown.
1: Very much
3: right?
1: So.
3: Where Josh McCown went from team to team. He started for some, like Case Keenum, had a long time starting with the Minnesota Vikings and had one of their big-time plays in their history of the franchise. And maybe he's going to be a coach because he's sort of like the third quarterback and coach. And I always remember when Bagent started that first time, or at least played the first time. It was the Indianapolis game in his rookie year, and we're like, ooh,
1: yeah,
3: we may have something here. And now I'm interested to see how much progress he's made.
1: Oh, and you can see it, the way that when Tyson is called in to run plays at practice, you can see the confidence. You can see that, like, I know I can do this. And you, it's like right before, it's very evident. And also when Case Keenum gets behind center, I mean, that is a veteran quarterback. Like, you hear it right away. And I think there is such value to the experience that he has. Ben has said it too. There's nothing we can showcase that he hasn't already seen, right? Like, it's not going to be surprised to him.
0: Real quick, it's also valuable to the other guys in the huddle.
1: Oh,
0: like,
1: yeah.
0: If you've got a quarterback who isn't competent, Jahdae Walker's not going to grow.
3: Yeah.
1: Right.
0: But if
1: right.
0: you've got Tyson Bagent in there with Sam Roush and, you know, Xavier Thomas and some of the other guys, you get more out of all of the positions when your backup quarterback or your third-team quarterback is competent.
1: And Dan Weider wrote an in-depth article on Tyson for The Athletic, and it was so revealing to me just how talented he is and how determined he is to be a starting quarterback, and the fact that he gets to work on that now. He doesn't take anything for granted, this will be his Super Bowl. I mean, he will come out there today,
3: point.
1: And he will want to be magical, and that's what he's going to try and do.
3: All right, great work. Great work. And each and every week she'll take you inside Hallows Hall, and really good stuff there from all layers of the Bears organization. Coming up next, I want to ask both of you guys, and especially Waddle, who was a wide receiver, if this is the deepest, best wide receiving core the Bears have ever had going into a preseason. We'll discuss that. It's the Advantage Dealer Group pregame show. We're at Soldier Field. Bears and Browns in the first preseason game on the Bears Radio Network.
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3: We'll also hear from Ben Johnson on the pregame show coming up in the 11 o'clock hour before the game. We're at a rainy Soldier Field. 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Any Bears game that you're coming to here at Soldier Field, we're just inside Gate O on the Dr. Pepper patio. You guys were talking about the wide receivers, and Waddle, I bet

0: stacks up to the early 90s with Wendell Davis and me and Jim Thornton and Cap Bosso and
1: That's true. No, you're right.
0: There's
1: that's Murderer's Row right there.
0: We just fear in the eyes of the defensive team. Look, there have been some dynamic wide receiver room tight. I throw the tight ends as well. Go back to Alshon Jeffrey, Brandon Marshall, Martellus Bennett, and throw Matt Forte in there. That was a dynamic group of weapons. Even the Curtis Conway, Jeff Graham era was also pretty explosive. This group has the potential, I think, to be the best the team has ever had. Mm. Now, again, they have to accomplish some certain things. I think Rome's got room to grow. I think Colston Loveland is a tremendous talent. Cole Kmet has shown you when you put him in a position that takes advantage of what he does well, he's a fantastic player. They have high hopes for Roush and Xavier Thomas and, you know, Luther Burden, obviously. And you got a mastermind out there who knows how to get the most out of everyone. So I think that there's a chance that this core can be the best crew that this organization has ever had, potentially.
2: What do you see like from Rome that he can do to kind of to break out?
0: I think this is a really important year for Rome on a number of fronts. I think it's important for the team that Rome, you know, kind of lives up to that ninth overall selection draft pick. And I think he's got the capacity to do it. Last year, he only played 12 games because of the injury. He was on a nice path at that particular time. Show me that you can hit some of the numbers that Amon-Ra hit with the Lions under Ben Johnson's tutelage.
2: Yeah.
0: Show me that you can get 1,100, 1,200 yards and 10 touchdowns, and he's going to get paid. Like, receivers are getting paid $30 million a year this offseason. That's on the horizon for Rome if he can get there. Now, they're going to spread the ball around, but if Rome stands out, guess what? Ben's going to keep feeding him.
2: Yeah.
0: He's got the size. He's got the speed. He's got the work ethic. He's a good kid. He's a hard worker. It's just one of those things where it's all got to come together.
2: Yeah.
0: And if it does, I think you'll see the kid that they envisioned when they drafted him in the first round in the same draft as Caleb.
2: He certainly has the connection with the quarterback, and they work on it a lot. But you do see Caleb's natural connection with Loveland, too. I mean, that's like he can do everything. You heard Caleb say he can be the best tight end in the league.
0: Yeah.
2: And I don't doubt it.
1: It's pretty incredible, the depth in all those rooms on the offensive side of the ball. Even the offensive line has built some depth here. We got a good one today at left tackle. So we'll dive into that. We'll talk more about the skill guys. We'll talk about some of the keys that we want to see today. And don't forget, the phone number is 312-332-3776. This is the Advantage Dealer Group pregame show. 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
2: 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All right, let's pause 10 seconds for all of our stations to identify themselves. This is the Chicago Bears Radio Network. All right, back at Soldier Field. We're getting an echo back here, so I'm going to take my headset off. And
5: I get to hear you twice.
6: Yeah.
5: What a treat that is. See,
2: one time is not a good thing. So two times certainly isn't a good thing. If you guys can talk a little about the keys to the game, let's talk about this game. And if you want to add to some of the keys for the entire. Not everything is going to be accomplished here in the very first preseason.
5: Yeah, I think it's, you know, keys for the preseason, I think, are you got to keep them basic because you're not game planning. You know, we talked to Tom Thayer a little bit earlier, and Tom said, look, you're not studying the film of the opponent. You're really focusing on what you're doing.
6: Yeah.
5: So I think clean, you know, procedurally, it was a problem with this offense last year when the preseason started. Make sure you're getting in and out of the huddle without, you know, the clock expiring, the game clock expiring, and putting yourself behind the chains. I just think, you know, and then individually, as Ben said, and we've repeated quite a bit, create evidence. If you're out there and you're looking to earn a roster spot or more playing time, it's imperative that you take this opportunity and you make the most out of it. So again, in terms of, hey, what's the best way to attack the Cleveland Browns defense? We don't know that yet.
6: Yeah.
5: The best way to attack them is everybody in that offensive huddle, do your job. Mm-hmm. Do what's asked of you, or guess what will happen? Your ass will be put on the sidelines, and Ben's not going to put you back in.
6: Yeah, that's true. I'm more focused on health. I feel like so much of the headlines out of training camp over the last couple of weeks has been injuries. We've seen guys kind of take a step back. Obviously, Kobe Bryant for 4 to 6 months was alarming to hear. I just stay healthy. Keep everybody healthy, but also show some execution. Show that, create evidence that you belong on this roster. I think that's the biggest things for me. I mean, they're going to face a Deshaun

0: Watson, who hasn't played meaningful football in years, right? So they're looking to do their own thing. Like, they need, you're right, Tom, they really need to focus on themselves and what they can do, but then also prove your worth in this moment.
1: I think, look, the offense is the offense. I have high expectations for them. They've got to prove it, that last year wasn't just a fluke. But I feel pretty secure in their ability to have a really good year. Mm-hmm. I don't know what the defense is going to look like. Have no idea. Last year, you know, they were bottom five in most statistical categories. We talked quite a bit about lack of pass rush. Well, they also didn't stop the run. So I would tell you that, you know, for the majority of the time that this team is going to be on the field against an opponent, whether it's joint practices or in preseason games, I think I'll probably be focused on the defense more than anything and seeing if I can identify guys that can step forward and help this team be a better unit than they were last year.
2: It's one of my keys here for the preseason, starting today with the very first preseason game, is let's see what some of these younger guys that they have drafted, that they've brought in the last year, and even two, because while Shamar Turner is still on the pup, you know, they have high hopes for him, or had high hopes for him. So I want to see, when he gets healthy, is if he's able to contribute and make an impact. I want to see Dylan Thienemann. It's going to be a rough road. We've seen him have some of the hiccups that a normal rookie would have against this really good offense, too, in practice. So I want to see him get some experience. I want to see Malik Muhammad. All these guys are not guys who are just depth guys. A lot of these guys could play huge roles for the Bears this year. Dylan Thienemann is that guy. Malik Muhammad could be that guy. Shamar Turner could be that guy. You talk about the guy that everybody wants to see in Vandenberg.
0: Yeah, oh my goodness.
2: Like on the defensive line, we know that's their weakness. So I think my biggest key is I want to see in this preseason, starting today, the young guys create evidence. You know, there's that buzz term that Ben said, that they are going to be the real deal and they could help a team win back-to-back divisions.
0: I think that another reason why I'm interested to see those young guys as well is because these are Ben's kind of players. These are guys who love the game. If you took football away, they wouldn't know what to do, right? So you want to see that, what that looks like in a game-type atmosphere for them to go through this experience for the first time and then find a way to execute. I'm excited about Sam Roush for that same reason as you were talking about, that they could have a big impact here. Ben wants three tight ends. He wants to utilize them. I'd like to see what he can do today.
1: Be better. Be better than they were in the first preseason game last year in Ben's first season. I think that's, to me, it's the buzzword is improvement. Mm-hmm. Again, if you improve in all facets of the game, the wins will follow you. At the end of the year, I expect them to be a better football team. It starts today. You know, it really does.
2: Well, who else are you guys excited to see that you caught your eye, whether it was an acquisition, whether it's a guy that you watched in practice, that now when the pads are on, they're going to get more playing time with the starters not playing, that you want to see them make their mark?
0: And you mentioned it, Jordan Vandenberg. I mean, it was notable when he was running with the first team during that intense practice on Tuesday. Like, they like what he's doing already. I'd like to see him in a game-type atmosphere. And we heard him talk this week for the first time and just how grateful he is for this opportunity and this chance to prove himself. And I think he already is. Ben has talked about him, used him in team meetings or whatever. Like, I think he's excited about what he can bring to that defensive front. And, Tom, you've been so adamant about your concerns about how they're going to rush the quarterback. Like, here's a young guy who could be a big factor.
1: Yeah, I mean, look, Dio Adangbo could use some snaps out there. I think Austin Booker, I don't know if either guy is going to play, but if this pass rush is going to get better, Dio's going to have to play a role, and Austin Booker's going to have to take a step forward. And if neither one of them is the answer on the opposite side of Sweat, somebody's got to bubble to the surface. So
2: what do you think about Dio, Waddle, with in terms of the playing time that you were just talking about here? He made it back pretty quickly from this injury.
1: If
2: here.
1: He's healthy, I play him.
2: You play him?
1: Yeah. I mean, again, we paid him. The team paid him a pretty penny. He got hurt. I give him all the credit in the world for coming back from an Achilles injury as quickly as he has. If they're comfortable with his health and his status and his availability, I don't know why you wouldn't play him. It's not like you're sitting Myles Garrett, for crying out loud.
0: Right.
1: I mean, he could use every single rep that is out there. And maybe they look at it and say he's going to get plenty of reps against the Bengals when they go to Cincinnati in the joint practice and the following week after that against the Titans. Like I felt last

0: year with Caleb Williams in this offense, I felt strongly that they needed to be on the field at least for a small period of time in game-like situations, because they were digesting a new offense. You had to get used to all the procedural stuff that was going on. You were an entirely different offense. You brought in Joe Tooney. You brought in Dolman. You brought in Jonah Jackson. You know, your entire offensive line was basically new faces other than Darnell Wright. So I understand why offensively that they may not want to put their guys in harm's way. Defensively, they didn't accomplish a ton last year. So I would be an advocate of them playing some of their top players on defense and seeing if you could get, you know, you could get something going early.
1: 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It is a rainy day here, so bring your ponchos into Soldier Field if you're heading to the game. But at least the temperatures are nice, and it's not one of those freezing cold days here.
0: Looks like November feels like August.
1: It does.
2: Yeah, humidity is doing a number. Can I give some advice to my friends who are coming to the game? Don't do your hair. Like, just don't. There's no point. Just pull it back. You're going to a football game. I should have done today. Yeah. I made all this effort. And now it's like it's a disgusting mess. So just a little advice. Bring a poncho. Throw a hat on. Come to the game. It should end in an hour. I'm not trying to be Tracy Butler.
1: You got the map out? What do you mean?
2: I did have the map out, and it was saying that it will end in about 56 minutes.
1: Okay, all right.
2: So, or maybe it's a break in the action, but at least that's what it says right now.
1: All right, sounds good here. As far as more keys to the game, though, guys, I know we touched on it, the offensive line, the left tackle position. What are we looking at, guys, as far as Karan Amagaji, who will get his first start at left tackle of this preseason? He's the first one to go, and then they're going to have Jedrick Wills rotate with him. He's a former first-round pick who played for the same Cleveland Browns. Like, I feel like both of those guys not only are competing to possibly be the starter, they're competing for a roster spot, too.
2: Yes.
1: There are other options at left tackle, and if Ozzie Trapillo does come back sooner than a lot of people thought, there are limited roster spots to go around. So talk about that dynamic about possibly being the starter and maybe possibly being cut if you don't do well.
2: Well, the pressure has got to be huge. I mean, that's what Tom was saying. Like, they should feel like they're ready to run through a wall to perform today. And you want to see that from Amagaji, who has done nothing since being drafted in the third round in 2024. Like, he has really not put anything on the field for them to really evaluate what they have there. And so he is a massive question mark. And Jedrick Wills, while Tom said he's shown that he can be that guy, there is a reason that he didn't stay in Cleveland. So are we sure we're getting the best version of him? Does he have that chip on his shoulder to prove himself in a moment like this?
0: I think the best thing that could happen to Karan Amagaji is we don't say his name at all
2: today.
0: That means he's doing his job, and they're not going to focus on you with the broadcast unless you really either are pancaking people or you're getting beat. So I think if this is the last time we mentioned Karan Amagaji's name, he may have had a pretty good day out there. Two things I would look for, and again, I would defer to Tom Thayer when it comes to offensive line dynamics. Karan Amagaji, when you watch him play, he looks the part. The size is there. The athletic ability is there. The instincts seem to be lacking a little bit. It's like, I give you an example on the other side of the ball. When you see TJ Edwards, nobody goes, oh my God, look at him. He looks like Brian Urlacher. No, because he looks like a football player, but he doesn't wow you when you look at him. When you watch him play, you go, wow, that kid's got great football instincts. Mm-hmm. And it's what keeps him in the league, and it's what makes him a really good player. Karan's got to prove that. You know, when they ask him, he's going to the right shoulder. His strike point is where it is. His hands where they need to be. All of that stuff. Show me that your instincts for left tackle are good enough that we can count on you. Jedrick Wills is a guy who's got, as Tom said, he's got all the talent in the world. Show me that this means everything in the world to you. Mm-hmm. Show me that you want this to be an opportunity that you're not going to pass up.
1: No, he doesn't lack for motivation against the team he's facing today.
2: Correct.
0: Exactly.
2: Right.
0: And look, I mean, everybody's motivated by different things. If he proves that he's the player that the Browns used a first-round pick on, guess what? all he's got to do is lean back in the huddle and look over at Darnell Wright and just say, hey, dude, how much did you just get paid?
2: Yeah. Correct.
0: So, like, again, there is a financial component to what these guys do. I don't care what motivates you. I would prefer it would be the love of the game. But I've seen and played with plenty of guys that didn't love the sport, but they loved everything that came with it. And if your performance is top-notch, you're going to get paid. He's got all the tangibles. Do you have the intangibles? Mm-hmm. It was some of the, you know, just to kind of compare it last year, it was one of the questions that people were asking about Caleb. He's got all the tangibles. Does he have the intangibles? Mike Wilbon asked us, you know, he said, listen, the question I want to know is, does it hurt you more to lose than the joy you get from winning? And if it does, then I know you love the game.
2: Yeah.
0: I think Caleb answered every intangible question that was on the table last year. I think a guy like in a different level, I think Jedrick Wills has a similar chore. Prove to everybody that this means something to you because you've got all the skill in the world.
2: And he should be highly motivated, not just against his former team, but just to find a place to land to prove that, right? And now the Bears are giving him this opportunity. And you're right, like to have Darnell get that contract right in front of everybody else. I mean, that says a lot and how important he has become to this offense and how he's even grown in his voice and hopefully sharing some of these things that he's, the growth that he's made. I think it can be really powerful.
0: You know, as they say, too much is given, much is expected. And when a team drafts you with a first round pick, there's a lot is expected out of you. And obviously things kind of didn't go the way that Jedrick wanted them to go, but he's got another opportunity. And he's found himself in a situation where this battle is wide open. It's not like he came to a team where they're secure on both sides. You know, obviously Darnell is secure for the, you know, for the foreseeable future. That left tackle spot is his to take away.
1: So, one final word, too, is, and we hit this during the week, this is a good team, the Browns, to face in the preseason. I hate, by the way, and I know... Didn't you grow up a Browns fan, Dan?
2: I grew up a Browns fan.
1: I hate nothing more than I hate on my national coverage than hearing about the Browns quarterback.
2: It's a disaster.
1: The Shedeur draft pick from the start has been one of the most talked about, least significant things in the entire NFL. But you've got Deshaun Watson coming back after all the years.
0: Yeah.
1: You've got Shedeur battling. You've got Dylan Gabriel, who was drafted ahead of him. So from start to finish for the defense. These guys are playing for something. They're fighting for their careers. So I think at the very least, a defense that we want to see step up, find some playmakers, they're going to have to go up against this quarterback crew. And I think that could be a good thing. So thank you, Browns, for this. Let's stop the national narrative talking about the Browns quarterback competition, though. All right, coming up next, let's talk Caleb Williams.
2: Awesome.
1: What do we want to see from Caleb Williams going forward, both in the short term and the long term? Do we need to see him play? Do we need also to see Caleb Williams put up big time numbers? Or will other things do the talking? We'll talk about that coming up. We're inside Soldier Field. For now, it's a rainy Soldier Field. This is the Advantage Dealer Group pregame show on the Bears Radio Network.
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17: This is the home of the Chicago Bears. 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
18: Ladies and gentlemen.
1: I got a couple funny stories to tell. I want to talk about Caleb Williams, though, as well here. And Caleb Williams, and a look inward here at the Bears quarterback, the Bears franchise quarterback. It feels good to finally be able to say that. Not necessarily about Caleb, because we knew that that was going to be something that was trending in the right direction, but just in general to have what we think is going to be a star, and pairing him up now with Ben Johnson. And this skill group has been incredible. Yeah. As we look inside Caleb Williams and what we expect for 2026, it's brought to you by our great friends and partners at DePaul University, where 132,000 alumni are helping lead Chicago's future. It's a great place right in the city. Charlie Bevins is a proud alum of DePaul University. Funny story here, guys, is it's still raining. It seems to lightening up a little bit here. We got a lot of people with ponchos, as we said. Someone said, do not buy a Bears poncho on Amazon. Buy one in the fan shop or at a real Bears store, because they ordered a Bears poncho. The guy in the front was wearing the logo of the Bears. Yeah. And as it arrived to him in his doorstep in the Amazon package, it was a Tennessee Titans poncho.
2: Oh, that's no good.
1: So yes, like, get it from an officially licensed spot.
2: Yes.
0: I told him, don't,
2: wise words.
0: I told him, don't sweat it. The most important thing is that you stay dry.
2: That's also true. But you want to support your favorite team. That was the whole mission here. If you have to wear a poncho, make it a licensed Bears one from the pro shop.
1: No doubt about it. All right, let's focus on Caleb. Let's start with the immediate future here. He is not playing today. And he's had a pretty good camp so far. And, Dion, you could expand on that. The differences that you even see on 7-on-7s and in 2-minute and all the drills that they do. But We've talked about this at times during the pregame show thus far. Do we need to see Caleb Williams this pregame, this preseason?
2: I don't. I think he's going to do what Ben needs him to do and show him what he needs to show him during practices. These joint practices are a big deal. And I think Ben weighs them as such. He said, even to us, with this whole scrimmage they did on Tuesday night, there are certain practices that he weights more than others to determine where his teams are at or where his players are at and what Caleb is able to do and what he's done. He did come hot out of the gate. There is no question about that, where it was like, wow, okay, he does understand what he's doing. And then there was that plateau, as Ben talked about, a little bit with their progress and some penalties and some things that just weren't as smooth as that you thought that they might look. But I don't think that needs to happen in a game-like atmosphere, dress rehearsal thing for one or two series to prove that he can be ready for week one. I don't need to see him out on the preseason field.
0: One of the phrases I kind of stayed committed to last year was, is in Ben I trust.
2: Yeah.
0: And as adamant as I was that I thought Caleb needed to be out there and work through some of the procedural stuff in preseason games, I don't feel that that's necessary. But if Ben does,
2: yeah,
0: I'll ride with it. If Ben says no, I'm not going to rage against it. I think he'll get plenty of work in the joint practices with the Bengals and the Titans, and so much can be accomplished there. You know, if he comes out here and hands off, I think Thayer was saying it, you know, two or three times, and then he's out. Really, what have you accomplished? Compare that to being in a practice with the Bengals where you can control down and distance situations. Like, they can spend an hour working on third downs against the Bengals defense. The coaches will come together, decide what each team needs to work on, and then they'll go to work. He'll get so much out of that a couple of series in a preseason game, I'm not so sure, you know, like, I'm not going to sweat it if I don't see him in the preseason.
1: I'm not going to sweat it either, and I thought what you said, and we've talked about this, in Ben we trust. And we say that, we've got to act that out.
2: Yeah.
1: Sure. So if he does play, on the flip side of that, if he does play,
2: okay.
1: I'm like, look, I saw Joe Burrow playing under center the other day. If Joe Burrow, who has been banged up before, and they're willing to put him out there, and the Bears are going to see the Bengals here, it's good. Like, Kansas City over the years has played their guys. So I would certainly understand it.
0: Yeah.
1: I'm going to understand it, too, if they decide, look, he's gotten plenty of work. Let's put him on the shelf, and let's live for the opening day, and let's attack the season.
2: And totally Ben will know if he needs to see something specific that he hasn't been able to simulate in practice. He will know that very well. I also think we should note how much more serious it seems Caleb took his offseason preparation for this, losing the weight. He has slimmed down so much, which I noticed when I went back to look at press conferences from last year. He's been very intentional about it, and I think that comes from wanting more. Yeah. I want more. I want to be able to show you that I can do more.
0: I would say too, don't interpret my indifference to whether or not he plays as to thinking he's a finished product, because
2: I don't believe he's
0: a finished product. I think there is so much that he can still improve on as he tries to take that next step and try to eventually move into that category of elite quarterbacks in the National Football League. I'm not suggesting to you that he can't use the work. I'm just saying to you, the coach knows better than I do.
2: Uh-huh.
0: And at this particular stage, I think he can get a ton of work against both the Bengals and the Titans in the joint practices. And if Ben says, hey, he could use a few snaps in preseason, have at it.
2: Yeah.
1: I thought you brought up a really good point, too, earlier about the accuracy.
0: Yeah.
1: Like, it's not just completion percentage, but it's a pass that he may have completed before that a wide receiver would have had to stop or slow down for, or catch behind him and not catch in stride. That the accuracy plays a role in so many different things, including what, as you pointed out earlier, Waddle, the difference between a 5-yard gain and at least 15 yards.
0: Well, you remember, we were told that Caleb and Ben sat down and watched all of his incompletions.
2: Yeah.
0: I guarantee you, he also had a reel to show Caleb where ball placement wasn't good enough. Where this play, like you said, was a 5-yard gain, should have been a 25-yard gain. So the first step is to actually complete the pass. But look, we're not going to set the bar there. Our bar is set at putting it where it needs to be so that receiver, who we think the world of in yak and yards after the catch, give it to him in position so that he can make an explosive play. So it... again, the completion percentage needs to go up, but inside that rise in completion percentage has to be an improvement with ball placement.
1: Dion, you brought up about him losing weight. Waddle and I have talked about this, too. There have been some people saying, well, will this make him less durable? He's losing bulk. So. Yeah. He does get hit. He likes to run. I posted a video down on the field from Caleb doing the heavy ball against the wall. This is how he warms up. He'll throw one of those heavy baseballs against the wall. And someone commented on social media saying, even with a late weight loss, and you've pointed this out, Waddle, look at his legs.
0: Yeah.
1: Like, he is still built, and he is a thick guy still.
0: Yeah.
1: So you have told us, don't worry about him losing weight as far as durability.
0: I don't think there's any question that this will only help him. His ability to evade the rush is going to be even greater than it was before. And I thought he showed a really mature, way about handling the scramble drill. I don't think he took a lot of shots. I think he got what he could get and got out of bounds. But, yeah, he's built really, really sturdy.
2: Mm-hmm.
0: Like, from the waist down, he's got tree trunks for legs. I think you can see the weight loss in his appearance.
2: Yeah. Yes.
0: But you can't,
2: in his play. You don't notice it in his play.
0: Yeah, his motor wasn't affected by it.
2: Absolutely not. No, and he told Travis and Jason Kelce that he was born with the appetite of an offensive lineman, so he knows he has to kind of watch his diet in that regard, and I think he's going to. His soundbite about ball placement, he talked about, this is him saying that it's being able to understand where the guys are going to be. It's me not thinking about my footwork, and that comes from me understanding the offense better. It starts with his offseason training. He feels like he's done a better job with it so far, getting to know these guys, and they're faster. They're so much faster. Bajent was talking about just how quick these receivers are. It starts with Khalif Raymond, who's running he's 20 miles an hour every time he's on the field. Like, this is going to be a lesson in, like, finding that connection for Caleb, but I think once he does that, he can do that in practice. He doesn't have to do that during a preseason game.
0: And it takes time. KYP, know your personnel. The late Stacey King used to say that all the time, and it is a really good point, and I think it applies to a number of things. You have to judge how fast DeAndre Swift is on his out cut. You have to also factor in if it's, it's not DeAndre Swift. It's Menungai. Now I have to put it somewhere different. Luther Burden may get out of his cuts a little bit quicker than Jahdae Walker does. So, it's a lot to ask a quarterback, but that's why they pay these guys $700 million if, in fact, you can rise to the top.
2: Yeah.
1: And remember, this isn't just about Caleb Williams. I have finally had my wish granted as a Bears fan. We've always asked for this when they brought in Jay Cutler and they brought in Justin Fields or Mitch even, and even with all their shortcomings, we wanted to know that they were supported from top to bottom with the right coach, the right play caller, the right offensive line, the right skill guys. And right now, for the first time in my Bears fan life, really, I feel like I've got a star quarterback in the making with a star head coach, with a really good offensive line and the deepest, most talented wide receiving room, and a coach with all the tricks that he got.
2: Yeah.
1: Ben's bag of fun, as Joniak says. He still goes to the basics of running the football.
0: Well, that's the foundation.
1: And that's how you support your quarterback.
0: Yeah.
2: They've set him up for success differently than any previous quarterback around here has been.
0: And so, that's why the expectation level is what it is.
2: And it should be.
0: Now it's time to go out, because of all of the things you mentioned. It's time to go out and take that next step. It's why I talk about progress. Mm-hmm. Again, 2024, they were bottom of the barrel in yards per game and points per game. Last year, they were top 10 in both. This year, they should be a top five offense with all of the things that you discussed.
1: All right. Courtney Cronin is going to join us coming up next. Don't forget, we take your calls on the pregame show. If you want to add anything on Caleb, on the Bears, would you want to see him play? 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Courtney Cronin is going to join us next. And there was really good injury news, at least that I witnessed before the game. We'll pick Courtney's brain on that. This is the Advantage Dealer Group pregame show. It's Bears and Browns at Soldier Field on the Chicago Bears Radio Network.
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13: That's right, and Peggy and Yurko will take your calls on the postgame, 312-332-3776. That's the Dr. Pepper hotline. I also take your calls at halftime, so be ready to call today at halftime. We can talk big picture Bears as well, your expectations for the season. It is now time to talk to Courtney Cronin, and let's get some injury report updated here. 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We absolutely
14: My dad's getting his hip replaced by them on Monday.
13: That is right. Yeah, we've all had surgeries. We've all had our kids in there. They are the best at what they do, including Courtney Cronin as well, who... Yeah, early part of the week, she's hosting First Take. Then she's back watching the Bears physical practice. Then she's back on NFL Live and hosting SportsCenter. You're the best at what you do, and it's good to see you here in person.
14: I'm glad we're back. This is nice knowing that it's going to be a long couple of months where every Sunday we'll spend it here. And I don't know if it could get any colder than it did before that Rams game, but I know, right? we're going to test it this season.
15: It's far in the past now, far in the past now. Courtney, what are you most intrigued about today in this preseason game? We know we're going to see some of the depth on this team, some of the rookies. Who are you watching the most?
14: It starts at the offensive line, starts at that left tackle competition, because when Ben Johnson says they've been searching for consistency, they've been searching now for 12 practices. Yeah. And I don't know. Do you feel like they've reached it?
15: Because no.
14: I go to camp and I'm watching and I'm like, it just doesn't feel like it's there yet. Mm-hmm. And of course, Braxton Jones not being a part of this for now factors in. It, you know, he's back the other day. It was a non-padded practice. He's going to work his way back into the mix. But to see what they get from Karan Amagaji, who has not played left tackle in a real game since 2024, yep. mm-hmm. when he had to start a couple games, and then Jedrick Wills, the talent's there. Ben Johnson sees it, but then there's the technique part, the false starts, all of the stuff that he's got to clean up quickly. So can they find consistency or at least move closer to the answer today? That's the number one thing I'm looking for. And then just the depth mm-hmm. of the DBs, Xavier Woods, Cam Lewis, seeing how those two look today, because yeah. they're going to need him this year without Kobe Bryant.
16: Is there any update on Braxton Jones when he's supposed to be back out there? I mean, this is crucial for him to be available.
14: Yeah, to miss a week of practice that's right around the timeline. When I checked in on it, I was told not a long-term injury, yeah. something that they're going to be cautious with, but he did come back the other day. It was a non-padded practice on Thursday, the last one before this game. So that's a good sign that he'll work his way back in. But, you know, when he comes back, my question to the coaching staff would be, did you like what you saw when you left off before that August 6th date where he gets injured in one-on-ones? Because if you do, then are you going to start focusing on this is our left tackle? Because Ben Johnson said he doesn't want to drag it out to the 11th hour like they did at cut down day last year. So if you know, do you ride with that, or how much more evidence do you need to make that decision?
16: I think that, as crazy as this sounds, currently it feels like one of these guys is, until they prove otherwise, is just a placeholder
14: yeah.
16: until Ozzie Trabillo comes back and
14: that
16: is
14: too.
16: Healthy.
14: And I know what Ryan Poles said the other day with Hogan Johns. I know what Ben Johnson told us. It still feels like Ozzie's yeah. got a long way to
16: yeah.
14: go. There's
16: absolutely.
14: No guarantee. Like, I want people to reiterate that. There's no guarantee he's coming back for training camp.
16: Right.
14: The idea is, once the season starts, it is really hard to ramp up if you haven't been doing anything mm-hmm. July and August. So the very wishful thinking scenario is get him out there for the end of training camp so he can start ramping up before he's playing catch up all year.
16: Yeah.
14: That's what they want to
16: yeah.
14: avoid, and we'll see if he's able to do that.
13: One of the positives there, too, is even if he isn't ready, this is a significant injury that not – Waddle, did you say
16: it's
13: no
16: like
13: one's 50, really –
16: 54% of the guys who have this actually – come back and are able to play at the NFL uh-huh. level.
13: So at the very least, even if he doesn't impact them during games, if he's healthy enough to, I know they're not hitting in practice, to be out there and to be on his feet and to continue to develop as a player, that's a good thing too. I want to ask you, speaking of injuries, about Luther Burden. I was impressed that he was out there.
14: Yeah.
13: Like, and we're still, you know, what, 4 weeks away from opening day, that this is a groin injury. Groins aren't easy to come back from. And at least we saw him out there running in some capacity, getting in a workout.
14: I saw your tweet this morning. That was a very good sign that he's out there, that he's working his way mm-hmm. through what they're trying to do. They're trying to be cautious with him. Groin injuries with this team.
13: Yeah. Yes.
14: With any NFL team. But
13: right.
14: I think for Bears fans, you hear about groin injuries. You hear about, you think about Jalen Johnson. You think about the soft tissue stuff that Kyler Gordon's dealt with. You don't want somebody who's in a stop-start pattern. They get better, then it gets worse. So to put him on ice, we know what Luther Burden can do. I don't think this affects Caleb Williams' chemistry with him at all. He has to, you mm-hmm. know, what's likely that he'll be shut down for the rest of the preseason. But it's a good sign that he's doing some work. And I got here, I was here at 7 this morning. So I saw Caleb Williams and the starters that will not play today getting their workout in. And that's typically, you know, for the guys who don't play today, there's a practice tomorrow. I anticipate it'll be a heavier workload for the starters who are not playing today.
15: Yeah.
14: And, you know, they're still out there. You know, they're still getting their work in. And I just keep thinking back to what Ben Johnson said the other day, that I don't need to see Caleb Williams in the preseason. I see him in practice every day. I know what to expect for week one. But there is something to be said about the joint practices that are coming up, how heavily those are going to be weighed into their overall evaluation of the amount of reps that he's gotten, and other starters too. So I think they're in a good place, honestly, with the offensive injuries aside from Braxton Jones. That's been like the longest one, but I think even with Luther Burden, knowing that it's going to take some time. They're doing it out of an abundance of caution. This is not because they expect him to not be himself when he comes back.
16: Just in general terms, Courtney, how do you feel about this team? They're coming off an 11-6 season that surprised a lot of people. You want a playoff game. You were a play away from maybe advancing to the NFC title.

0: whole game. You had the easy schedule, so to speak. Now things are
1: changed. Easy schedule. They had the second hardest strength of schedule last year.
0: But it started, wasn't it? What is it when they started, everyone thought it was going to be, wasn't it slated to be an easy schedule like this year?
1: No, they had the second hardest strength of schedule last year. They've got the hardest strength of schedule this year.
0: Okay, so
2: the division certainly pumps that up, too.
1: Yeah, yes. Absolutely. Yeah.
0: But as you look at them going, what is your expectation for this crew?
1: I think they'll win shootouts. I think what Ben Johnson said about wanting to be the highest scoring offense ever is a goal that he truly believes. And the way in which they're going to have to win games will be reflective of the fashion in which an offensive head coach thinks. Because this defense has a lot of questions.
3: Yeah.
1: A lot of questions in that secondary. Still a lot of questions with the pass rush. So, expectation-wise, I don't know if you put a number on it, if it's 9 wins, if it's 10 wins. The division is better.
3: Mm-hmm.
1: Green Bay is going to get Micah Parsons back at some point. They lost all those games at the end because he wasn't there. I don't anticipate with Jordan Love and where he's at. I mean, there's, you know, no more. The receiver room has changed there. The fact that they thin that out, what we know about Tucker Kraft coming back too, that's going to be a really tough team. And the Bears have to face him twice at minimum. Unless they see him again in the playoffs. But I think there is, you know, if they're a second place team in the division, if you're just forecasting it right now based on what we know about other teams in the preseason in this division, Detroit's dealing with some pretty significant injuries on the offensive line, but they have the tools in place to do what they did last year. But it's going to be a lot more of an onus on the offense to overcompensate, especially early on as they try to figure out what they're doing on defense for all of these holes that remain.
3: Do you have a bigger concern for what they've got available at safety or what they can do with the pass rush?
1: It's a great question, Dion. I think with the pass rush, honestly. Xavier Woods played 10 games last year. I covered him in Minnesota. He's been in the league for 10 years. Cam Lewis, his versatility is his superpower. He plays a lot of spots. I think they'll be okay eventually in the secondary. My bigger concern would be Malik Muhammad at nickel. Everybody's going to be picking on him.
3: Yeah,
1: that's
3: for sure.
1: You see veteran quarterbacks are going to see a rookie nickel, the hardest position in the secondary. They're going to try to pick him apart. We don't have the answers yet. And it's hard to gauge in the preseason what a pass rush truly looks like just based on the fact that you're not getting your starters out there all that often. Teams are very vanilla on offense. What do these complex situations look like in games later on? Can you mimic any of that? Like, I think the joint practice against Cincinnati will be a good test going against an offensive line that really did not protect Joe Burrow well the other night. But you got to find a solution there at the edge spot. Right now, Austin Booker's having a great camp. Montez Sweat has been out. So it's been Dio Dangbo and base downs over there. And then kicking inside. I just don't have the answer there yet. So I think that until it's not, will remain the biggest concern.
2: When are you getting on a plane again?
1: Tonight.
2: Going back to Bristol? And then will you be in
1: Sports Center tomorrow morning?
2: Well, but next week will you be with the Bears too?
1: Splitting time. Yep. Yeah. Not on the road, but splitting time at practices at Hallis.
2: Well, you're the best.
3: Yeah.
2: Keep on doing great work.
1: Thanks,
2: there
1: guys.
2: She is, superstar Courtney Cronin. Coming up next. Who needs to rock? Who will rock? If you want to participate, you want to talk about this game. Who do you want to see? You want to talk about this season. Who do you think is going to rock? 312-332-3776. Inside Soldier Field, Bears and Browns. We're about an hour and 15 minutes away from kickoff. 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

0: Back for another year. It is Who's Gonna Rock, brought to you by Hard Rock Casino, Northern Indiana. 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
1: No doubt.
0: 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Back in the day, I saw Sting at Wrigley Field. So
1: very nice.
0: Always a great show. Check them out. They're going to roll out the red carpet for you at Hard Rock Casino, Northern Indiana. All right. Let's do it this way, guys.
1: Okay.
0: And anyone who wants to weigh in on the pregame show now or at halftime, postgame, same number, 312-332-3776. Why don't we do who you want to see rock in this game and give me a player for the season that really has to rock for his career and the Bears' sake?
1: Wow, that's a really good question. Okay, so for this game, can I start with this and then give my mind a minute to catch up with the rest of that big question you just asked? Jahdae Walker, I think he is going to have a great game today. I think he has a connection with Tyson Bagent after what they did. And the other thing that I've noticed about him in practice, and it's something that I think Caleb has really been adamant about, is that they celebrate every time they score because it is so hard to do. And even in practice, they celebrate, and the excitement that they have for each other. No one's more excited for that stuff than Jahdae Walker. And his personality that we saw last year is evident right away. This means so much to him. He's someone I think is going to rock today.
2: I would look at everybody on the interior.

0: rock. Mm-hmm. Because you need to start stopping the opposing team's running game.
1: Yeah, it's a great, both of you guys brought up great points. And Waddle, that's the name I was going to mention. For someone who needs to rock, it's going to benefit the Bears. It will be huge for his career if I zoom in a little bit more from what you built. And that's Jervon Dexter. Mm-hmm. We have seen it in flashes. And then we have seen it for games where he doesn't show up. You know, Yurko mentioned the other day, he's had really good starts to the season where you think he's going to be impactful each and every game. And then there are games you won't hear his name called. He is going to be a free agent at the end of the year. My hope is he makes it really, really hard on the Bears. And that the Bears think, and he talked about, and this is, goes into the coaching harder that they all talked about, Ben Johnson, Dennis Allen. He talked about making a fundamental change in his stance, I believe it was. So hopefully that unlocks him. I think that's important. And then in today's game, you know, I want to see, there are many places I could go. I want to see Dylan Thienemann if he's out there, which we think he will be. Like really get start to get comfortable. Because this is a guy whose growth and development is going to have to be expedited, especially when you don't have Kyler Gordon and you don't have Kobe Bryant.
2: Yeah, that's a really good point. I think you're right, though, about Dexter, not just for his career. This has to be a big moment for him. Everybody up front, I go with Dio Odengbo. Like, show us when you're healthy that you can be a difference maker and that you can push back and be a part of the solution when it comes to the pass rush. I think it's a super important year for him in that regard.
1: Before we take a timeout, I want to go to Robert in Romeoville. Robert, who needs to rock?
3: I'm going with the defensive line, just like Waddle. I really would like to see who wants to step up and really open up some eyes for this coaching staff. And if you say a player for the season, I'm going to go with Rome Odunze. I think Burden's already going to be trouble, but I'm going to go with Rome Odunze for the year. Thanks.
2: That's good.
0: My player for the year would be Montez Sweat, who's being paid like a superstar. 10 sacks last year. Last year, they faced Spencer Rattler, Mason Rudolph, Jackson Dart, Shedeur Sanders, Geno Smith, Tyrone Huntley, and Joe Flacco. It ain't going to be that way this year. So you better get to the opposing quarterback and find a way to create some havoc so that your injured secondary, at least to start the season, doesn't have, you know, their hands more than full. So I would say the leader of your defense should be your highest paid player in Montez Sweat. That would be my guy with regard to the entire year.
2: I think Jalen Johnson, too, right?
1: Yeah, that's a great point.
2: Because he has not been healthy enough, and Ben has said over and over, I don't really know the player. Well, show him who you are. Like, this is an opportunity. I think it's a really big year for him. He has said out loud, I'm treating this like a contract year.
1: There are so many people that you could circle. And it's going to be fun seeing who develops and who doesn't, and then how they react after that doesn't happen. All right, before we move on and look at the division in the big picture, let's pause 10 seconds for all of our stations to identify themselves. We're at Soldier Field on the Bears Radio Network. As I just mentioned, we're going to look at the division. We're also going to go inside the broadcast booth with Jeff Joniak, Tom Thayer, and Jason McKee as we go around and preview this season. We'll also hear from Ben Johnson. We're just over an hour away from kickoff. It's Bears and Browns, preseason game number one, 2026 season about to kick off on the Chicago Bears Radio Network.
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8: All right, we're just about an hour away from kick here at Soldier Field. The rain looks like it has stopped, which is nice. It was raining hard here, just like it's been raining hard, it seems like, daily in the Chicago area. But for now, and it's brightening up just a bit here, there's a little bit of a breeze. Temperatures won't be a problem. Like, this won't be one of those 90-degree days for preseason. It's going to be a comfortable 78, 79 degrees at kickoff. Yeah, a little bit muggy, a little bit humid, but certainly it could be worse. And certainly, guys, we mentioned the last time we were here against the Rams, I believe when they played the Browns here, that, I think, officially was the coldest game of the year.
9: Yeah, that was very cold. It was. Yeah.
10: I can't imagine the last time they played a game in August, obviously in the preseason, where the temperature was only 78 degrees.
9: No, it was much hotter last year. Yeah.
10: But, well, yeah, that Cleveland game, every inch of my body was frozen.
9: Yeah, it was very rude.
10: Mother Nature was very rude that day.
8: If you're just tuning in, don't forget our network pregame show here with Tom Waddle, Dion Miller, Mark Silverman. It's the Advantage Dealer Group pregame show. We broadcast from the Dr. Pepper patio inside Gate O. We'll be here every single home game, whether it's the preseason, whether it's the regular season, or it's the postseason. We will be here, and let's hope the Bears continue to host postseason games here at Soldier Field. So come on out and see us on the Dr. Pepper patio inside Gate O. The phone number to reach us is 312-332-3776. We now start 3 hours before kickoff, no matter when they play. So if it's a Thursday, we'll be on 3 hours before the game. If it's a Saturday, 3 hours before the game. If it's a noon start, we'll be on 9 a.m. like we were today. And this is the time, guys, that we usually look at the opponent. I don't know. You guys be the judge. How much Browns football would you like to talk? And we could also shift that to the division, which is arguably the best division in football. I know some NFC West fans would give us an argument there that that's the best team. But pick your poison. What do you guys want to talk about?
9: I mean, as the resident Browns fan, I really don't even need to talk about them very much.
10: I was going to say, though, like, the Deshaun Watson story, I'm not talking about the sordid, you know, issues, but as a player, his arc was into the elite class of quarterbacks before his world, the floor fell out from underneath him. Go back and look at some of his tape and look at some of his numbers. So the point I'm making is I'm kind of interested, and I know that, you know, this is a preseason game, but I'm interested to see if eventually in 2026 he can recapture at least some of that magic. And that's the extent of my Browns thoughts.
9: Well, there were Bears fans who were frustrated that they didn't meet with Deshaun Watson before the draft and try to make him the franchise quarterback of the future.
8: I stand by that, though, Deion. Like, you got to meet with everyone.
9: You got to meet with everyone. I agree with you on that. I agree with you on that, especially if you're going to make the choice that you
8: And he was good. Remember, he was good with Houston. There was a time where there was a rumor that Ryan Pace was trying to acquire him before he went to the Browns.
9: Yes.
8: Thankfully, that part didn't happen. The one thing I'll say about the Browns, and then we could go to the division, is they've got a sneaky good roster.
10: Yes, especially on defense.
8: Yes, they traded Myles Garrett.
9: Mm-hmm.
8: No, they don't have a true quarterback yet. They've built the team, though, pretty well all the way around. So
10: however you pronounce his name, Schlesinger was the...
8: Say it again.
10: Schlesinger. Did I get that? Was the defensive rookie of the year last year, I believe. Obviously, in the trade, you got Jared Verse back.
9: Mm-hmm, yeah.
10: You've got Mason Graham, who's a talented young defensive tackle. Denzel Ward is an excellent cornerback.
8: Sure, yeah.
10: I don't know how many of those guys will be in uniform today. But, yeah, I mean, Cleveland defensively has given teams some trouble.
8: Yeah,
9: no, they have. And I think there's a motivation there without Myles Garrett to prove that they can still be an elite front.
8: And in the meantime, in the division, in the NFC North, it's the opposite of the Cleveland Browns because you have all three opponents with good quarterbacks. And Kyler Murray has been named the starter. He's had really good years in the NFL. He's another former first-round pick.
9: Yeah.
8: So you look around with Goff and Love and now Kyler Murray. The coaches, too, around those players. This is not going to be a picnic. Mm-mm. And it's another area, too, guys, where we've talked about there's room for growth with all individual players. There's also room for growth with success in the division. Bears still have not done great.
10: They had a losing record in the division.
8: 2-4.
9: And I think that Detroit is going to be so much better this year than last year, just with all the adjustments that they were making with their coaching staff and having to kind of go through those growing pains. I think they're going to be a much improved team and have something to prove. I think Dan Campbell's going to have them ready to go. You look at Kyler Murray, maybe a fresh start is exactly what he needs to be that elite quarterback again. And we know what Green Bay can do and what they're going to do and what they want to do. And getting Micah Parsons back by week 6, is that when they think he'll be back? I mean, that's an instant upgrade.
10: He's pretty much guaranteed he'll be available
9: for that Dallas game.
10: I agree with everything you both have said. Plus, they're not going to sneak up on anybody this year, especially in the division. Like, they are a known commodity now after being a bit of a surprise last year. They've got a brashness that I appreciate and I love. It rubs some people the wrong way. It puts a little bit of a target on your back, which I know they welcome.
9: Mm-hmm.
10: Come and get some of this. If you want some of this, come and get some of this. There's just a different vibe with this team inside the division. And as you guys said, it's as good a division as there is in all of football. So it's going to be a challenge.
9: Yeah, yeah.
8: On the other side here, I want to talk about Ben Johnson. Because you talked about the brashness. Whether it's the lack of handshake or a quick handshake, or it's the way he is. And I've got a comp for you guys with another Ohio team, with what's being talked about on the college football level. And what I love that Ben Johnson has brought within this division and especially the Packer rivalry. I want to get to all that coming up. We're inside Soldier Field.

0: We're also going to talk to Jeff Joniak for the first time. We'll revisit with Tom Thayer. J-Mac alongside. He's back for another year of not only coaching one of the premier programs in high school football, but he's back on the sidelines bringing you all those important reports. Don't forget, keep that number handy, 312-332-3776. I'll also take your calls at halftime today. 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It's the Advantage Dealer Group pregame show on the Bears Radio Network.
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0: Come on. All right, we're about 15 minutes away from kickoff here at Soldier Field. It is preseason game number one. Another step forward for the Bears today in their development and Ben Johnson driving this ship. And I say that with a P now, too.
15: I did hear that.
0: Yes. Because, look.
16: Nice used emphasis. To have to Good ask. Emphasis.
15: Yeah.
0: The piece that Dan Pompey wrote gave you another insight on The Athletic of how good Ben Johnson is. We've always asked for this. We've asked for a coach who commands the room. We've asked for a coach who knows how to develop players. He's brought coaches along with him too. Like, whenever we talk about Ben Johnson, it's not just the head coach. It's Antoine Randall developing a great receivers room. It's Al Harris. When you have to go to the depths of some of these defensive backs, replacing other guys like you did last year, Deshaun Wright stepping forward last year, having his best season in the NFL when he barely had any other playing time. He is, Al Harris, I read this stat too, that his 4 years, the last 4 years in Dallas, the total 4 years led the entire league in interceptions. He coached the defensive backs. It wasn't a coincidence, guys, that you bring him in last year. And even with Jalen Johnson and Kyler Gordon out, you had a career year from Byard. You had that year from Nashawn Wright. You had other guys taking the ball away in the defensive backfield. It's Dan Roschar on the offensive line. But we were just talking about the division, and what I like, too, about Ben Johnson is he put the rivalry back into the Packer matchup. Yeah. It's not just, hey, we're facing the Packers, this is important. Let's hate the Packers. Too many coaches, and I think we're seeing it with Michigan fans, Kyle Whittingham is not embracing the Ohio State-Michigan rivalry. Yeah. And Ben Johnson, he knew the rivalry being in Detroit with the Lions and the Packers and what this division's all about. I think, guys, it's important to have a coach who values this.
16: I do, too. I do, too, because it resonates with your team. It means it matters to them. Then it becomes something that matters so much to them.
0: Yeah.
16: And they feel that energy from him. And I think he has that kind of infectious presence in that entire building. There is no question, reading that article and seeing how he kind of navigates Hallis Hall, there is no question that he is in charge. There's no question. And I think that's going to go well, bode well with the players.
15: I think he also acknowledged that part of his job is entertainment.
16: Yes.
15: And entertaining, you know, and there's, it's a dual purpose. But to embrace the rivalry in the manner in which you're talking about, Sylvie, that's entertainment.
16: Yeah.
15: You know, it's also about winning your division and getting, you know, to the top of the mountain. But in the process, there is an entertainment quality to what they do, and he acknowledges it. And I'm not suggesting to you that it's not sincere and it's not authentic. It is. But his authentic being is entertaining, which is kind of like icing on the cake, because he's got all of the qualities of a great coach, and he's entertaining. Takes his shirt off. You get free hot dogs. You know, he gives you the side handshake walking by LaFleur. Some of the things he says and does, there's an entertaining value and quality to it that you really haven't seen since Mike Ditka.
0: Yeah.
16: He's so comfortable in his own skin and who he is, and confident in who he is and what he can do as a head coach. Like, he doesn't care what other people think. He really doesn't care what you think. He knows what he wants to do. I think that's awesome.
15: I appreciated Mike Ditka for a lot of reasons as someone who was blessed to have played for him. But as a fan, people appreciated Ditka because he brought victories to the city. And in the process, he had a swagger, and there was an entertainment component to it that I think that Ben has some of that DNA in him.
16: Yeah.
0: Do you guys, I have two Ben Johnson questions for you. You want the serious question first, or you want the not-so-serious
15: question?
0: No, I want
15: the not-so-serious
16: question. Let's do not-serious, yes.
0: Good, better, best. Does good, better, best stay? Should it stay for this year? Is this a 2025 thing, or is this a Ben Johnson thing for the totality as long as the Bears keep on winning?
15: I don't know. I'm learning every day that goes by more about Ben. Maybe he's decided that was 2025 and we've turned the page. I would be a fan of that. Find something else to kind of gravitate to.
16: Say, you know? I've long said that it's it, that was a 2025 thing.
0: Really?
16: I don't think it comes back.
0: Because the lesson there is the good, the better, the best, and progressing every step of the way.
16: I mean, maybe I'm wrong. I just think he was so adamant about last year is last year, this is a new year, and I think he changes that. What it is, I don't know.
15: I don't either.
16: It'll be something. It would be something he's thought out and been done on purpose.

0: I don't know. Maybe I'm in the minority. I would not be surprised if it was something different. But if it isn't, that I also trust that he knows what he's doing.
1: It's like I don't have a feel for it. Maybe it is something he wants to cling to, or maybe it's, you know, he wants to do something different in a different season. I don't know. But
0: what do you think?
2: I think he's going to continue to do it. I think just by, and we've talked to a couple players. We asked, I think it was Bajent in Studio Waddle. We asked somebody, and they were adamant that it stays. That is the that is just the basic around him, and it sums it up, and it sums up his command of the team and everything like that. The way and that the Bears keep on progressing. Yeah, they were good last year. Yeah. You got to be better this year.
0: Yeah,
2: you know,
0: yeah.
2: And one day when they do hoist the Lombardi Trophy, they'll be the best. But until then, there's still things to strive for. So even though, whether you think it's cheesy, whether you think it's high schoolish, whether you think it's the way they've been defined, I do think it's an interesting lesson of just the simplicity of good, better, best. You know, it's like what we talked, you mentioned it earlier about what Joe Maddon used to say, do simple, better.
1: Yeah.
2: Like, that's still a thing. Like, we talk about, it's a lesson that Joe taught us that is we put in with football. What is one thing you want to see Ben Johnson improve on from year one to year two? Is it like it going for it? And he even said in the article, he regretted not taking the three.
0: Right, right. But he admitted that like the weather played a different factor than he thought it would. So like that's something that he learned from, and I appreciate, and I think will make him better.
1: I don't think there were many tactical issues.
0: Where you suddenly were like, wait, what is he doing? Yeah. There wasn't a whole list of those as we've had in the past.
1: Yeah, I'm not 100%. Again, I'm not suggesting that he's infallible or he hasn't made mistakes or doesn't make mistakes or won't make mistakes. He will. He's human. But what would he do better?
0: I don't know.
1: It's a really good question.
0: Yeah, it is a good question. I have to really think about that.
2: Well, and think about where we are now, too. And I bet you some of the fans could think of different things. But here we are sitting at Soldier Field talking about a Bears coach. And all of us, after years of critiquing them, saying, I don't know. I don't think the coach has. Like, as of now, we're pretty happy.
0: Yeah, we're pretty happy. What did I send you after I read that article? I can't believe this is the coach of the Bears. It's so much has changed over the last 5-10 years of the kind of coach that they want and the one that fits who they've been looking for and is setting them up for success that they haven't seen in however long. Like, it just is so, I can't believe the way he approaches every day and that's the guy who's leading the Bears. It's exciting.
1: Yeah, I want someone who's going to hold guys accountable. Check.
0: Yes.
1: I want somebody who values running the football. Check. I want somebody who can develop a quarterback. Check. I want someone who's entertaining. Check.
0: Check.
2: Someone who's got a good playbook.
1: Check. Check. You know, somebody's got a good eye for talent. Check. Now, again, this defense needs to get better and needs to be addressed over the course of time because I don't believe in the current form they can get to the top of the mountain with a defense that lingers around 26-32 in most statistical categories. It's an anomaly. The Super Bowl winners last year were led by their defense in a lot of ways in Seattle. So Philadelphia was a team that obviously with Vic Fangio at the controls defensively. So I guess maybe looking forward is I hope he's got the same vision and talent evaluation skills on that side of the ball as he does on the offense.
0: I think he would say that's something he wants to be better at as well because he was very clear about wanting to be more involved on the defensive side and being in those meeting rooms a little bit more. I think he would agree with you on that.
2: All right, so really good stuff on Ben Johnson. And if you want to weigh in, whether it's now at halftime or in the post-game show, the phone number to reach us at the Dr. Pepper hotline is 312-332-3776. All right, one of our favorite times of the pregame show. This is when we go around the broadcast booth with both Tom Thayer and Jeff Joniak up in the booth and then down on the field. It is J-Mac. So all six of us talking together as we preview this game and the 2026 Bears season. Bears and Browns, we're just about 40 minutes away from kick. We're at Soldier Field. It's the Advantage Dealer Group pregame show on the Chicago Bears Radio Network.
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2: 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Jeff Joniak, Tom Thayer, J-Mac on the field. 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
18: Yeah, I'm ready, but I'm so ready that I just hit a left-handed jumper of a paper towel, nothing but net. I'm staring at Zetterman, who's sitting here with his arms crossed, and he's like not impressed. He's like shrugged, like no big deal. Listen, I've been missing the right-handed jumpers all day. Little Z's been taking me to task. I am ready. I'm ready. The green grass, the field looks fantastic. Everybody's ready to go. Coletti, we just said, hey, how weird. Just like we're starting all over again. He goes, yeah. I go, yeah, it's a little nerve-wracking because you don't talk this way. You don't do play-by-play every day. You do it 21 times a year when the Bears win the Super Bowl. But let's go!
2: You know who just shouted that at us, too, right now? Is Travis Bajan. Tyson's dad. Yes. He is ready to go.
0: He's so ready.
19: I wish he had a little more energy.
18: He should be because his son's going to have himself a day.
2: Yeah.
18: He's going to have himself a preseason and see what happens. All right. You want to do the journal? Let's go.
2: Let's go.
18: First impression. Here, what matters? Okay, receivers. We got a lot of them on this team. Separate themselves. Corners have to establish themselves. We got question marks. Certainly the left tackle. That's Tom's bailiwick. Defensive line.

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2: Good afternoon. Happy Saturday. I hope you're having a fantastic weekend. Welcome to the Advantage Dealer Group pregame show. Showdown in Motown continues at Comerica Park this afternoon as your first place Chicago White Sox are 63-58. 3.5 up on the 60-62 second place Detroit Tigers. With two more games to go this weekend after the good guys set the tone last night, taking the series opener 9-5 in comeback fashion, assaulting El Tigres with an assortment of bombs, or to be precise, the third place Minnesota Twins were idle yesterday as they had the rare Friday off day as they traveled back from Iowa as they took part in the Field of Dreams game on Thursday. So the Twins lost a half game in the standings, falling to 4 back. And the Cleveland Guardians, who are in fourth place, lost after they took an early lead against the Padres. But San Diego came back and won that one. So the Guardians are now 59-64, and they're 5 games back of the first place Chicago White Sox, who have won 4 of their last 6 games as they continue a 6-game trip this afternoon in Detroit. Lefty Anthony Kay scheduled to make the start for the White Sox. He will be opposed by Troy Melton of the Tigers, who will take the bump for Detroit. Len Casper and Darren Jackson have the call as they rock the mic for track number 122 of 162 on the soundtrack to your summer. Baseball on the radio. Len and DJ will join us live from the Bell Tire broadcast booth shortly before first pitch, which will come your way at 12:10 this afternoon from Comerica Park, right here on the ESPN Chicago Hard Rock Casino White Sox Network. I'm Jeff Mellor, and this is the Advantage Dealer Group pregame show. 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I billed it as the showdown in Motown yesterday. Heck, I even doubled down on that today to start our pregame coverage. And quick heads up, dear listeners out there, I'll almost certainly go back to that well tomorrow. But when the two teams inside the division, first place and second place, square off in mid-August, you better believe it's going to get the showdown tag. The Sox proved up to the task for setting a tone in yesterday night's series opener, immediately putting the Tigers on notice with an early run in the top of the first when Braden Montgomery collected the first of 3 hits on the evening.
3: A swing and a base hit out into left. Here comes Anthony.

0: Major League Baseball restrictions, the game is blacked out in your area. 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Due to Major League Baseball restrictions, the game is blacked out in your area. 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Due to Major League Baseball restrictions, the game is blacked out in your area. You will be able to listen to ESPN 1000, Chicago's home for sports, when the White Sox game is completed. For now, follow along on Twitter, at ESPN White Sox. White Sox baseball is on ESPN 1000. Due to Major League Baseball restrictions, the game is blacked out in your area. You will be able to listen to ESPN 1000, Chicago's home for sports, when the White Sox game is completed. For now, follow along on Twitter, at ESPN White Sox. White Sox baseball is on ESPN 1000. Due to Major League Baseball restrictions, the game is blacked out in your area. 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For now, follow along on Twitter, at ESPN White Sox. White Sox baseball is on ESPN 1000. Due to Major League Baseball restrictions, the game is blacked out in your area. 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For now, follow along on Twitter, at ESPN White Sox. White Sox baseball is on ESPN 1000. Due to Major League Baseball restrictions, the game is blacked out in your area. 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For now, follow along on Twitter, at ESPN White Sox. White Sox baseball is on ESPN 1000. Due to Major League Baseball restrictions, the game is blacked out in your area. 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For now, follow along on Twitter, at ESPN White Sox. White Sox baseball is on ESPN 1000. Due to Major League Baseball restrictions, the game is blacked out in your area. 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For now, follow along on Twitter, at ESPN White Sox.
1: And then see if you've got some guys that are making plays. Let's put guys in position to make plays. And there are a number of big offensive plays out there. You rushed quarterback a little bit today. 97 was effective. Lynch, I believe his name is. Cromaw was effective.
2: Lynch, yep.
1: Yeah.
2: Jamari Cromaw.
1: Yeah, a couple guys that are effective. Okay, now you've done it. And, you know, Lynch is a little bit of a veteran, a guy that came out in 2020. We've seen you done it. Now we might give you a try against a little bit better competition. And we'll see what it's like. We'll see what it looks like then. So, yeah, it's fun. It's great to go out there. It's great to have good plays. You know, you saw some plays that were a little bit of bust. They ran a screen early. You had one of your offensive linemen miss a block. So that's great film that you can correct some technique mistakes on. That's what it's there for. So they'll look at it. They'll observe it. Some of those young kids that are trying to battle for this team, or some of these veterans that have kind of bounced around and been journeymen, you're going to find, you know, what you're going to be able to do. You know, what you'll be able to see with these guys. See if they keep doing it. Keep their names down. And if you have injuries throughout the season, these guys that you might be able to call upon.
2: More questions on defense than there were on offense heading into this preseason opener. They come away with two interceptions from Beanie Bishop. Let's start with the defensive backs, because this is a unit that is so banged up with the starters that you saw a lot of guys that at the back end of this roster have a pretty good shot of making this roster because of the injuries at defensive back. Starting with Beanie Bishop, here's a guy that was let go by the Saints. He was also last year with the Steelers, undrafted out of West Virginia, but he is suspended for the first three regular season games this year because of substance abuse policy, for violating it, I should say. This is a guy that's hungry to stay in the league and to get another chance. You have a guy like a veteran like Beanie Bishop, and then you have a young guy like Malik Muhammad, the rookie. Saw him at Nickelback today, made a couple big plays early on, also had a couple of mistakes, had a penalty held against him, but otherwise it looked pretty good from the back end.
1: That's what's going to happen. You know, you're going to get a little bit of that. You're going to get used to, you know,

0: what kicks up a little bit than the practices that you've had. You know, Ashley getting out there and seeing it live a little bit, so it kicks up a little bit. You want him to become accustomed to that, Mohammed, in this situation. The veteran's got himself jammed up. He's got him in some trouble. So he's not going to be available for the first 3 weeks of the season. I don't know what it is that the Bears can do for him in this situation. He's on the list. You make him part of your 53-man roster because of the injuries that you have. If he ends up making a roster, you're telling me then that Kyler Gordon is not going to be available for the start of the season. That would be the one thing I'd see. I'd say, oh, boy, yeah, this might be problematic. Because they kept 10 last year, if I'm not mistaken. 10, 9 or 10 defensive backs. So it'll be interesting to see. Listen, if you can make contributions, CJ GJ got an opportunity last year. Because of injuries, and he made the most of it. So we'll see if a young man can make the most of his opportunities.
1: Let's head back to the Hyundai broadcast booth at Soldier Field, where Jeff and Tom are standing by with Bears head coach Ben Johnson.
2: All right, thanks, Peg. Hey, Ben, 34-10, the final preseason game, a lot of activity. First of all, your first impressions.
3: Yeah, I mean, we started a little bit slow as a team there. Defense was good with a three and out to get us going, and then offense, we had a couple three and outs on our side, but they hung with it, and, you know, I thought, really, we play a certain style, and that's what I wanted to see come out of this thing. We want effort to the ball, both on offense and defense, swarming on defense, pushing the pile on offense. I thought we saw that to a degree, and yet we'll be really critical to make sure that it's at the level that we expect going forward. I wanted to be disciplined in all three phases, and I think we only had two penalties on the day, which... shoot, you guys have been to practice. I don't know that we've had a practice with that few fouls. And so that was really encouraging to me. And so they went out, they competed their tails off. The guys that weren't playing, they were engaged, they were in it, they were cheering for their buddies out there. A number of guys stood out, and I thought it was a good start for us. I know we got a long way to go here in camp still, but it was a good start.
2: I always like to focus on your explosives. You had 15 double-digit plays from 9 different players out of the 63 plays, so 24%, if my math's correct, and a bunch of yards. So what'd you think of just the distribution and how it all went? A lot of big plays.
3: Yeah, I mean, I think we do have speed in the receiver room for sure. That showed up. A guy like Gaden Davis, Ray even got in on the action, Scotty. I mean, all those guys, they made some plays for us, which was great. All the quarterbacks had some success. We'll look and see. I think I was a little critical there at halftime about our protection and how much they were getting hit. We'll see what it looked like in the second half and if we were able to shore it up at all. But, you know, I think the one thing that you might have noticed, Randall L. was calling the second half there, and he did a phenomenal job. You know, he was on it. He was on top of it. Great communication. And I thought he did a great job mixing it up. So we probably had more explosives there in the second half than the first half.
4: Hey, Ben, second down, second series, go to the line of scrimmage, hurry up, and then you have a same scenario that resulted in the touchdown. Is that a strategy against the opponent you're seeing, the personnel that you have in the game, or just something you like to speed up the tempo of a series?
3: Yeah, we're playing with some things right now. You know, we've been through our 11 installs and the command of the offense that our quarterbacks have, the understanding that all of the players on offense have, it allows us to push in certain areas that maybe we didn't do a ton of last year. And so that's just an area we're looking at, and among many of them right now. And I think they handled it really well today.
4: The Browns, they got first down runs. They had 11 attempts for 10 yards. How much more aggressive does that allow you to be as an offensive play caller when you know your defense is playing that stingy?
3: No, I mean, when the defense is playing like that, it's very comforting, you know. And like I said, it was a little bit slow for the offense to get going today. So to see the defense still hold their own, it's a game of momentum, and you feed off of each other like that. And so, you know, them being able to stay up and keep us in the game there early gave us enough time there on offense to get going. So it's fun to watch them go. I love to see them compete. I thought for early on here, you know, training camp, it's the first preseason game. We really didn't have a ton of missed tackles. I know we got to do a better job with some edges and some angles and things of that nature, but I thought for the most part we did a pretty good job of getting guys on the ground when we had chances.
4: You know, I think your defensive backs did a fantastic job, because really in practices you don't get that opportunity to tackle at the end of pass plays or run plays, but you had 5 or 6 DBs that showed up, that they put themselves on the evidence board that they are willing to play so physical that maybe they'll get a little bit more exploration with them the next couple weeks.
3: There's no doubt, and I think DA did a good job putting them off opportunities to do that. You know, some of our corners, they weren't given access. They were down close to the line of scrimmage there, so giving them some opportunities to tackle. And then certainly our safeties, I thought they did a great job as well.
2: One of the guys that stood out, Jamari Croma. I mean, I know he's been here a minute, but is this somebody that can keep making an impact, in your opinion, as he goes through his rest of his preseason?
3: You know, we talk a lot about how we're coaching the technique of the defensive line a little bit differently. And in the springtime, he kept flashing. It's like, golly, this could be the year that the light comes on for him and he flourishes. And so it was great to see. I'm standing by the D lineman down there during the game. I'm like, man, look at that get off. Like he is just flying off the ball right there. And I think he gave the right tackle some fits, and they had to use tight ends and some backs to try to chip and nudge and all that. And he kept fighting through it. So it was great to see.
2: And it's kind of a theme. Tom mentioned the DBs without mentioning the names, but you know, when you're trying to find guys that are trying to get reps that are now available because of injury, and you get a Beanie Bishop just coming off the street and learning Bears football. We take the ball away, and we're in the right position to do so. How significant is that?
3: No, it's awesome. It's awesome, and it's a credit to the guys up front. You know, DA talks all the time about that marriage of rush and coverage, and so the guys up front are putting some pressure on the quarterback, moving off the spot a little bit, and next thing they know, the ball's a little bit high, and if the ball's overthrown, we expect to get those. And so Beanie was able to do that. I thought he had a couple great returns right there. Now where we can get better as a team is offensively, we need to capitalize and score more points. I think that both interceptions plus territory, we only got 3 points out of it. So that'll be great to take a look at as a team tomorrow and just talk about how we need to complement each other better going forward.
2: Health pretty good?
3: Yeah. A few guys that didn't finish the game. And so we'll keep assessing that. But you know, the train keeps going on.
2: Yeah, it sure does. And it's going to Cincinnati. So,
3: yeah, that's right.
2: What will that be like for you, and how impactful with it? This is the first time, at least with the Bears, we go on the road to face somebody else and practice with them in their building.
3: Yeah, no, you talk about it going back and forth, the offense, the defense throughout training camp. One unit is a little bit better than the other each and every day, and it toggles that way. But this will give us a really good chance to assess where we're at as a team right now. And I know Coach Taylor down there in Cincinnati, he'll have his guys ready to go. And I think it's just going to be a great competition. And really, our guys need a little bit of a change up right now. So it's going to be a good opportunity for us to go on the road and come together a little bit closer as a team.
2: All right, Ben, thank you so much. Congrats today.
3: Yep, thank you.
2: 34-10, Bears with a win. Back to Peggy and Yurko.
1: All right, JJ, thank you very much. Ben Johnson said he liked the good start for the Bears, although it was a little slow getting off on offense. Some explosive plays when Antoine Randall L. took over the play calling in the second half. And yes, he did point out Jamari Croma on defense and the get off. He was getting pressure up front. On the road, they go to the Bengals this week for a practice against them in Cincinnati before taking on the Bengals in game two of the preseason next weekend. Let's take a break here on the Great Clips postgame show. 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
1: Welcome back into the Great Clips Postgame Show. We'll be opening up the phone lines to take your phone calls at 312-332-3776. After the Bears' 34-10 win over the Cleveland Browns in their preseason opener, Yurko, Ben Johnson talked about a little bit of a slow start from the offense. Not the best numbers to see out of your starting quarterback, Tyson Bagent, who played the first half. It was a little slow going, but they're also working in left tackles, Karan Amagaji and Jedrick Wills. What did you see?
0: Yeah, it's the first game. Usual first game stuff. You're going to find out hiccups, trying to find a rhythm, trying to find themselves within their offense. Playing out there with guys that probably aren't accustomed to playing on a regular basis. And, you know, when you go out there offensively, 10 guys could be doing their job, one guy breaks down, and all of a sudden the play goes to crap. So, you know, that's the way it is offensively. Defensively, 10 guys cannot be doing their job. One guy breaks through the line, makes a great play. All of a sudden it looks like the defense is, you know, doing a great job. So, offensively, a little tougher to get things together early.
1: Offensively, Case Keenum was 9 of 10 for 151 yards, two touchdowns, a perfect 158.3 quarterback rating. He is standing by right now with Jason McKee.
20: Here at Bears quarterback Case Keenum. Case, perfect quarterback rating today. You're the wily veteran in that room. Talk about how it felt to get out there and get some live action here in the preseason.
21: Yeah, I feel great. You know, I don't care if it's preseason one, you know,
19: against maybe some backups in Cleveland or the kids down the street, man, throwing touchdowns and moving the ball down the field is fun. So I thought the young guys did really well when I was in there, some young O-linemen and some rookie receivers, some young tight ends, and some backs. It was a blast. It was a lot of fun. I thought it's good to get some live action and get some of that experience under your belt and move along.
20: Being a veteran in this league for a long time, you've played in a lot of different offenses. What excites you most about a Ben Johnson offense?
19: There's a lot of things, man. The foundation we're building, I think, is as strong as any offense that I've been a part of. It's kind of like the greatest hits, man. It's so many really good things from so many different schemes and places that he's grabbed and pulled and put together. And then game plan wise, man, you just never know what's coming up. Even this game, we had some wrinkles that, keep you excited and on your toes. So I really enjoyed playing for him, playing for all the coaches. They did a great job.
20: You've experienced a lot in your time in the league. You've been a franchise guy. You've been on practice squads. You moved around a little bit. How have those experiences been able to help the young quarterbacks in the room?
19: Yeah, I think experience is priceless, especially in this league. To be able to doing this now for 15 years, you've seen a lot and you've experienced a lot. And, I try to teach them and let them learn through my mistakes. Like, hey, dude, I tried to do it this way. Let me tell you, it does not work. There's a lot of things that pop up throughout the course of a week, game, all different situations. And I think those guys have been very receptive to that. We got a great quarterback room. I really enjoy working with all those guys.
20: So I know a lot of rooms that I've been a part of in the league, we always had, in-room competitions. There's something that you guys compete on a daily basis that help you challenge each other daily.
19: Yeah, I mean, we compete in all things, everything, from bucket drill to throwing in the net to completion percentage on the day to, all different types of things to, playing pig on the Nerf basketball in the room. So, I think competition, helps kill complacency. So for us, we don't want to be complacent in any part of our game. So we compete in all areas.
20: Last question for you. A lot of guys have gone up to the podium and said, hey, you know what? Case Keenum is the ultimate teammate or the best teammate that I've had. Talk about how important it is being a good teammate and imparting into not just guys in the quarterback room, but guys on the roster overall.
19: Yeah, I love being a great teammate. I love being a part of a team. There's really nothing like an NFL locker room. You have so many different guys from so many different walks of life, backgrounds. Heck, we got guys from different continents on our team, multiple. So I think it's so cool to see a group of guys like that come together for a common goal and create a chemistry and a bond that you don't find really many other places at all. And it's very special to me, and I don't take that lightly.
20: Congrats on the win. Thanks for your time. Back to you guys up in the booth.
1: All right, J-Mac, thank you very much. As we said, Case Keenum with a perfect quarterback rating today, tossing two touchdowns. Tyson Bagent started the game, played the first half, went 13 of 22 for 169 yards, a touchdown, one interception. He was sacked twice for a quarterback rating of 79.5. In all, Yurko, the Bears had 368 yards in the air, and we're going to go back to Soldier Field where Jason McKee is standing by with the starting quarterback, Tyson Bagent.
20: Yeah, here with another Bears quarterback, Tyson Bagent. Tyson, a great performance by the offense. You guys started off slow and then lit up the scoreboard late in the second half and obviously throughout the second half as well. Talk about, what made you so efficient, after you guys got rolling.
21: Yeah, I think that, obviously from an offensive standpoint, that's not what you want. You don't want to start off slow. You want to start off hot. We did unfortunately have to settle into that game starting in the second quarter. I thought it was just, schemes going the right way, figuring out, the type of defense that they were playing. And then obviously, shout out to Antoine Randall. He called the second half. So I thought he did a great job for that being his first outing. And obviously looking to get better going forward from here.
20: I asked Caleb the same question here in the fourth quarter. I asked him, How does it feel to be in the same system 2 years in a row? You guys had different systems. You've been through different offices early in your career. But how comfortable do you feel in year two of this offense?
21: Yeah, I think it's night and day, and I think you can see that, you know, just across the board with everybody involved. You know, everybody that's going into the second year with this offense, you could tell the timing is better, anticipation is better, the routes are more detailed, people are just where they're supposed to be, when they're supposed to be there. So, you know, this is my first time being able to do this and being able to see what it looks like going into year two of an offense, and I think that, you know, from where we were last year, you know, we are certainly a couple layers ahead of where we were.
20: On a personal note, what are some of the things that you really wanted to improve upon, you know, this all season?
21: Yeah, I think just obviously throwing capabilities from within the pocket, coverage recognition, situation, being good in situations, and really, yeah, just harping on situational football, just the mental side of it. And, you know, I think that can, you know, allow your physical traits to show more and more. So that's kind of what I've been, you know, what my focus has been, especially being with the staff and the great teachers that they are. It's a lot easier to take those next steps.
20: Without giving away too much information, what can Bears fans expect from this offense in year two this year?
21: I think just dynamic, a lot of playmakers on the field. Explosive plays all over the field. You know, I think with Ben's mindset and the guys that we have in the room, you'll see a lot of fast guys running fast, making plays, and just constantly on the tack trying to put the defense in as tough a position as we can each and every play.
20: Last question for you. I heard you talk about Case Keenum throughout practice when you've been up at the podium talking about him as a teammate. Talk about his performance today and some of the things you learned from him throughout his time here.
21: Yeah, he's just a smooth operator. He's unflappable, poised as they come, and I think that's exactly what we saw in that third quarter, him operate at a high level and him really just kind of putting the ball wherever he wanted. Things that I've taken from him are obviously all that stuff that I just said has had an effect on me, and then just the person that he is. You know, if there's one thing that he is for sure better than me at, I think it's just being the greatest person ever. So I'm really trying to hone in on that aspect of it, be as good of a teammate as I can possibly be, because that's what he is to all of us. So super happy for him, and really didn't expect anything less of, you know, what he did out there on the field.
20: Congratulations on the win, and thanks for your time. Back to you guys up in the booth.
1: All right, J-Mac, thank you very much. You just heard it from Tyson Bagent. What to expect from the Bears offense this year? Explosive plays, and if today's preseason opener was just a glimpse, you saw a 49-yard pass play, a 41-yard pass play, and Ben Johnson has declared that he wanted this to be the most explosive offense, highest scoring offense, and relentless offense in NFL history. Let's take a break. When we come back, Yurko and I will be back taking your phone calls. This is the Great Clips postgame show on the Chicago Bears Radio Network.
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8: Takes and fakes to Brown, looking to throw. Plenty of time. Works it out. The crosser. Caught by Jay McLeod to the 20, out of bounds to the 15. I almost called him JJ McLeod. It's Ray Ray McLeod, and he gets a big first down. I appreciate the veteran touch on the ball from Case Keenum. Second and four from the 6-yard line of the Browns. Little short gun. Keenum takes, gonna dump it off to the left side of a wide open uncovered. Touchdown, Britton Brown. Touchdown, Bears. Keenum, 9 of 10 for 151 yards and two touchdowns. That's a nice third quarter, and the Bears extend their lead to 23-10.
1: Tell you what, the Bears racking up over 400 yards of offense was a beautiful sight in their preseason opener, picking up where they left off without most of their starters in this game. The other good sight, Yurko, was wide receiver Luther Burden was running on the field before the game. He left practice early this past week with a groin injury. He is expected to be ready for the season opener on September 13th at Carolina.
0: Yeah, you certainly would hope so. You certainly anticipate that number 10 is going to be a key cog in whatever's going on. Roma Dunze, Luther Burden, Colson Loveland, whoever ends up being the third wide receiver when they start to go to 3 and 4 wide receivers, whether it's Walker, whether it's the new kid they picked up. Is it Khalif Raymond? The guy they picked
1: Khalif
0: up.
1: Khalif Raymond, yeah.
0: Yeah, the guy they picked up from Detroit that's got some familiarity with Ben Johnson. So, yeah. You would anticipate, and that's great news. It's fantastic here. He's out there running, getting it done. Remember, the exhibition season's just that, the exhibition season. You want to get answers for young guys. You want to get answers. I mean, this is where the Bears are now. This isn't where the Bears were last year. So it's a different tone, and it's a different tune we're talking about this year. You know the quarterback, what he is now. You know that the relationship between he and the head coach are fantastic. You know that he's got some experience with those wide receivers over the course of the year that developed and became pretty sound toward the end of the year. So you know where this team is at now and what this team needs now. What it needs to do is stay healthy. What it needs to do is to make sure all these guys can answer the bell on the first weekend of the NFL season when they take on the Carolina Panthers, I believe. So that's what you're hoping for, and that's what you're looking for. You'll get Carolina's best effort. The best effort of the year from Carolina will come in game one, and it'll be at home. They'll believe they've got a chance to win, and it's going to be the responsibility of the Bears to go down and snuff any dreams they have of victory out. So, you know, that's what you're concentrating. That's what you're building for. That's when you make all your decisions and you got that 10-day lull, 12-day lull after the final exhibition game to where you get things in motion after Labor Day and you get to that first Sunday in September and you make something happen.
1: Listen, we saw Ben Johnson last year utilize his entire roster. He used his wide receivers, the 4, 5, and 6 guys. With this offense, these guys were all sitting today, all of his starters. He said it earlier this week. Do I need to see Caleb Williams in the preseason? Probably not. I see him every day in training camp. Roma Dunze, Luther Burden, Khalif Raymond, Jahdae Walker did not see any action. But what you did see was the competition for those final couple of spots between Caden Davis, Mo Alexander, Zaven Thomas. The rookie was injured in practice. They kept him out. J.P. Richardson and Scotty Miller. And let's talk a little bit about Caden Davis. This is a guy that they may have found something in him. He had 4 catches to lead the Bears today for 88 yards, a 41-yard explosive. This is a guy who played community college. He was with a Division II Northwest Missouri State as well, playing in the UFL a year ago, but he's fast.
0: Yeah, fast, can move. He's got good hands.
1: Yeah.
0: I mean, that's the one thing you can see right away. He's got good hands. He's probably had some experience because he's willing to play at another level. So, yeah, how does he play special teams? That's going to be the answer for you. Can he contribute on special teams? Is he a good tackler when he's running down as a wing? Yeah, what is it that he brings to you on the special teams also? Because it's not just offense here. These guys have to be able to participate. And whether you're inactive or active depends upon how good you are in playing special teams also.
1: And that's Maurice Alexander. We saw him today returning the ball, and he also saw a lot of time on offense as a receiver. Caught a touchdown as well, had another explosive play for 25 yards, 3 catches for 42 yards. So Maurice Alexander saw the ball a lot today as well. Looking at the running backs, Rashawn Johnson had the majority of the carries in the first quarter. And then it was Savon Ahmed. Mm-hmm. And people are going, who is Savon Ahmed?
0: Number
1: 36, right? Yeah. 2 carries for 17 yards, but this is another running back who can catch the ball. This is another, he had 3 receptions, 55 yards, a 49-yard long. He's a veteran. He has been with the Colts and the Dolphins. He went undrafted, played at Washington, 27 years old, 5th NFL season. And this is another guy that they seem to have found that could really add to this team when you're looking at the running back depth behind the 2 guys that you know are going to get everything with DeAndre Swift and Manon Guy, Roshan Johnson, Savon Ahmed, Retain Brown.
0: Probably competing for one position.
1: Yeah.
0: You know, keep 4. They kept 4 last year, if I'm not mistaken. Keep 4. So 3 guys for one position. Who's going to be the best guy? Roshan's the guy that they've invested in. He's also the guy with a concussion. He's 1 hit away from not being available again. I would be looking in another direction, as they probably are. As far as whether Roshan's going to be on this team or not.
1: Oh, speaking about looking in another direction, earlier this week, I know when they needed some room on the roster to sign some of these defensive backs, they did let Luke Elkin go, the other backup long snapper. I know we're talking long snapping here.
0: Yeah.
1: But there was a missed field goal of 50 yards, and it was a bad snap by Bo Gardner, the rookie. He's the only long snapper on the roster. Would you expect that they bring in some guys for a tryout?
0: No. I think they've had their tryout. They've had their look-see. They've made their decision, and now it's up to this kid not to be talked about ever again. That's what his responsibility is. Nobody should know who your long snapper is. And the reason is because he'll never make a mistake. He'll be out there making every snap. Nobody would care about who your long snapper is as long as he does his job. When he doesn't do his job, everybody knows who you are, and that becomes a problem.
1: He won the Patrick Manley Award for college football's best long snapper last year at Georgia. Let's pause right now 10 seconds for stations to identify themselves. 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
10: Sanders to snap. Secondary blitz, pressure, hit him. Got rid of it in a cut inside the 20 to the 15 before he's brought down by Blackwell. And Fleurier makes the catch in a big one. Bears were blitzing from deep in the secondary. Yes. Pressure came, picks up a 35-yard first down to the 13-yard line of the Bears. All the Bears five on the right hash going from south to north as we look at Soldier Field. Sanders quickly to the line of scrimmage. Eye right takes, hands off, pressure in the backfield. They stand him up. They turn him away. Good night on fourth down. Bears are going to take over on down. Terrific push up front. And penetration all over the map.
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11: How about that?
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11: 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It's going to be great. I thought the preseason was vanilla defense. They were showing some blitzes.
13: Different schools of thought. Some teams like to go vanilla, and other teams like to put everything and their brother on the map. So when the teams look at your preseason games, they've got to prepare for everything. You know, rather than them anticipating what you're probably going to run depending upon what you were doing last year. So some coaches like to throw it all in there. And if you don't practice it during the game, when are you going to practice it? That's a live
10: and penetration
13: drill.
10: Penetration all over the map.
13: You got that right, Joniak. And, you know, when you get those blitzes, that's what you're looking for, penetration on the line. And they were getting some of that penetration, running stunts and running games up there. I like to run everything in the playbook. I like to see everything in the playbook. But now that you've got these, you know, practices that you're going to have against teams during the week before you get into the game, that's where you can get your blitz periods in. That's where you can get your goal line periods in. That's where you can get 4-minute drills in against the team that you're going to practice against twice. Which is nice. That's where you can get it in. That's where you can get your starters, you know, running.

0: round, hopefully trying to replicate the speed that you're going to get in a game. Hopefully, you know, getting a real feel of what that's going to feel like and look like. And they might be as good as playing in an exhibition game, because I have a feeling that Caleb Williams and the rest of the offense is not going to start. They're not going to play in this game. And again, this team is at a different place than it was last year. This team has answered some questions from last year. They get the benefit of the doubt as they move forward. So does Ben Johnson. Ben Johnson gets the benefit of the doubt as you move forward. I think the defense has got to work harder than the offense right now. The defense needs to catch up to where the offense is. So that's where, you know, my primary focus is in the preseason is, okay, let's see if this defense can get it done, if they can get it done. And remember, as a player, I hated training camp.
1: Yeah.
0: I hated games, exhibition games. So I understand the mindset of every single player. If I could go through the training camps and not have to play in any games, I'd have been the happiest man in the world. So I understand that when the players feel that way.
1: The Bears had 7 tackles for loss on defense today.
0: TFLs.
1: They were getting the get off that you were talking about, the penetration that JJ was just talking about. Jamri Croma had 3 of those tackles for loss. Neville Gallimore, another one of the new guys, he got some pressure a couple of times as well. So they're getting some of the pressure that they were looking for, and they used their linebackers as well. Jack Sanborn and DeMarco Jackson, you saw from these guys as well, getting some pressure up front. So now we're seeing a little bit of the depth pieces. When will we see what they're able to do from the starters? Do we need to pay more attention to Thursday's practice against the Bengals?
0: Well, unfortunately, we're not going to see a ton of video on it. You know, no. We're going to have to lean on Courtney Cronin, who's going to be out there. So we're going to have to lean on her and see what she sees and maybe get a feel of exactly what is and what isn't happening. Yeah, that's the only, you know, that's the way it's going to get done. We're not going to see these guys in games. So I don't know what we're going to have defensively. Like I said, I hope they're better than they are. I hope the coaching them up theory where they play as efficiently as possible and they don't make mistakes. I hope that's something that can work for this team. I hope number one comes back and is the player that we think he is, Jalen Johnson.
1: Mm-hmm.
0: Hey, he was a top flight, top 5 corner in this league. At one point he was. But when you get injured, you've got to come back and you've got to reestablish himself. And I hope he's got a chip on his shoulder and he wants to reestablish himself. That would be great to see. That would be fun. I would be very happy if Jalen Johnson was willing to do that and make that happen for himself this year. I think he believes he's got one more payday in him. You know, one more big payday in him.
1: He considers this year contract year.
0: I believe he's got one more big year. So he's going to have to go out and he's going to have to prove it on the field. Stevenson's got to prove he can belong, and he's not a, a disciple of dysfunction and the inability to pay attention and focus on the football field. He says the right things, but he doesn't do the right things sometimes when he's on the field. So I'd rather you do the right things and maybe say the wrong things, but you're doing the right things on the field. So the actions speak louder than the words in this situation. So hopefully he can find focus and he can get out there and be a productive player. Then you got the new guy in, then you got guys getting healthy. I mean, that's your combination of how this defense ends up getting better. And then your linebackers maybe benefit by the defensive line playing a little bit better.
1: We did not see Tyreek Stevenson or Jalen Johnson today. Tyreek Stevenson, when I was out of practice a couple of days last week, he was banged up and he was caught up in the play when Luther Burden pulled up sore with the groin injury. And twice in that practice, Tyreek Stevenson also pulled up a little bit lame, but walked it off and returned. And then by the end of the week, he had left practice injured as well. So we didn't get to see either of them, but we did see a little bit of Dylan Thienemann today. Talk about the expectations of this rookie safety coming in with maybe a Xavier Woods, a Cam Lewis, if Cam Lewis was not playing today. But, you know, who is he going to be playing opposite side of right now?
0: It doesn't make a difference who it's going to be opposite. It's going to be somebody, right? He's going to have to get acquainted with his position. And some you throw the kid in the fire and say, hey, you've got to survive. This is it. We're going to throw you into the fire. Have your wits about you. Understand what you're doing. See what you see. Believe what you see and then make plays. That's what you're back there for. Do your assignment and make plays. And I'm a fan of being thrown into the fire and to see what it's all about. And, you know, he's got speed. He's got the requisite amount of skills, right? Now he's just got to experience it. He's got to see it. You know, he's got to be on the field seeing it all happen in front of him so he can let that game slow down for him. And eventually it will, and it doesn't matter who's going to be next to him. So the guys that are next to you, the biggest challenge is communication. You got to communicate. So I always believe in over-communication. There's no talking too much when you're on the football field. Okay? Communicate with each other when you're on the field. That's going to be the biggest thing. Different guys communicate different ways. So what are the nuances that either Cam Lewis or whoever's next to you,
1: Xavier Woods, yeah, or whoever,
0: Muhammad, whoever ends up next to you, you've got to know, you got to find out the nuances that those guys that communicate, how they communicate. Same thing with your corners if you got to make calls. Same way if you got to throw something down at a linebacker. You know, they've got to hear a call. They've got to echo a call. Everybody's got to be on the same call.
1: We talked about the preseason being about finding depth pieces. It's also about seeing how your rookies can play thrown into some live football as well. So besides Dylan Thienemann, the first round pick, we also saw Malik Muhammad, as we said earlier today, he got thrown in there at nickelback in place of Kyler Gordon.
0: Some good, some bad.
1: Yeah, some good, some bad.
0: Some good, some bad.
1: And Jordan Vandenberg, the sixth round defensive tackle out of Georgia Tech, he saw a lot of playing time.
0: Good.
1: In the first half, a little bit of over pursuit at times, which is exactly what he admitted to earlier in practice, that would be an issue with him that he needs to learn how to contain.
0: And my theory in the D-line is always don't go anywhere fast. So when he runs himself out of position, he'll start to figure it out. Then he'll see it on film and he'll know. So when he starts to see it on film, he's going to remember the feeling he had when he was out there, when he was trying to recognize what he needed to do, when he made the decision to go. He's going to now go, he's going to, in his own mind, he's going to say, okay, wait a little bit, hold. You know how they do that? Hold, hold. And then you can bust out of there. You've got to let the running back make his final decision. But you've got to be in a position of control to be able to do that. Because when he makes his final decision, you now have to be able to discard the individual in front of you, which is not easy in the NFL. Everybody is talented. Everybody is good. Unless, of course, you're Nate Davis. You're just lousy.
1: The NFL Network earlier this week had reported that the Bears had checked in on Tampa Bay's and the availability of Vita Vea, the defensive
0: Vita
1: tackle.
0: Vita Vea, yeah, the big fella in the middle.
1: He's entering the final year of a deal that would be paying him $18 million this year. The current market is about 38.
0: Yeah.
1: 38 million.
0: Well,
1: he is 31 years old.
0: Vita Vea is not a guy that gets consistent enough pass rush for me to ever consider paying him top dollar at the defensive tackle position, but I wouldn't mind paying him anywhere between $28 and $31 million in the middle. That wouldn't scare me, if you will. That wouldn't blow me out of the water for a Vita Vea. But he's not getting $38 million. And if he does, then he's not coming to the Chicago Bears.
1: Well, I don't think the Bears even have the cap space.
0: Oh, you'd be surprised.
1: How do they find it? Right now, it looks like they have about $4 million.
0: You would be surprised. They would go to your big money players, and they would just blow them out on the back end. Yeah.
1: And have them
0: If you had to, you could find a way. If you had to, you could find a way. But again, I don't think he's worth it. I don't think he's worth it. If you're going to come up to $37, $38 million, I'm not getting Vita Vea. I'm sorry. The best of Vita Vea is behind him. Doesn't mean you're not going to get a phenomenal Vita Vea. Just the best of Vita Vea is behind him.
1: Speaking of that,
0: you're going to get a discounted Vita Vea.
1: Deshaun Watson got the start today. Cleveland Browns. This is supposed to be the resurrection to his career. Deshaun Watson was 11 of 15 for 126 yards. No touchdowns, no interceptions. He was sacked once and left with a 98.2 rating. Kind of a
0: Yeah.
1: Kind of a just a
0: kind
1: meh.
0: Of a, for a team. So that's what you get. That's what you're going to get for an team. That's what you have out there. Deshaun Watson's played himself out of this league. He's made a lot of money. He's made it on the back of the Cleveland Browns and their owner for one reason or another that signed him to that guaranteed contract that was never, ever going to be replicated ever in the history of the world and in the NFL. And they looked at Jimmy Haslam and they said,

0: every other owner and probably the commissioner go, what in the hell are you doing?
1: Yep.
0: That's probably what they said.
1: Guaranteed money.
0: Who allowed this idiot to buy an NFL franchise is the other thing they were probably thinking also. So somebody may do it. Somebody might step up. But I don't believe it's going to be the Cleveland Browns that step up and give him a contract. So,
1: what about Shedeur Sanders?
0: I'd play Shedeur. I would play him. I'd play him 17 games. I would find out whether he could or he couldn't. I play Shedeur Sanders every single snap to find out whether this guy can be a quarterback or not. And by the end of the year, you'll have your answer on Shedeur Sanders, whether he can play quarterback in the NFL or not. The Cleveland's at a crossroads. Okay, so if you play him and he's good and he responds, now you've got your quarterback of the future and you can move. If you play him and he's awful and you keep playing him, now you put yourself in position to do whatever you need in the draft next year to get yourself what you need. I'm assuming they've got a first-round pick next year. You know, that's the assumption. Usually everybody has him. I don't think they've traded him away. You know, they got something back for Myles Garrett, too, so... maybe, I don't know if they used it in last year's draft or if it's coming up in this year's draft. But you Cleveland, if they were smart, would find their answers this year, and they'd find them now.
1: Shedeur Sanders threw an awful interception in this game. He was 6 of 11 for 79 yards and 39.6 passer rating. It was nothing. It wasn't anything to write home about, nothing to call dad about.
0: Yeah.
1: The thing when you're judging these players, especially the guys who come in the third quarter, they're going up against the threes.
0: Yes, that's what you've always got to keep in the back of your mind.
1: They should be starring.
0: Yeah.
1: They should be doing well against the threes. When you're struggling against the threes, you start to wonder whether or not they can play.
0: Remember, though, if they were like Sanborn was playing with the threes. Sanborn's been a starter in this league.
1: Yeah, true.
0: Jack Sanborn's a hell of a player. But I think you also saw him flourishing when he was out there going against the threes. You know what I'm saying?
1: Yep.
0: There's times in this league where you get into your career and the coach looks at you and he said, I'm going to need you in the third or the fourth quarter. He goes, you're going to have to play. And then you get out there, you got to play it smart, you don't want to get hurt, but then they anticipate that you're going to be out there and you're going to be able to control things for everybody. And you're going to be able to keep everybody tight and going to keep everybody together. Nothing's going to get loose, nothing's going to go crazy. So that happens sometimes. But Sanborn, a guy that's a better player than probably the guys that he was playing with today, but he was out there flourishing, making plays, playing his good, fundamental, solid linebacking that he plays all the time. A guy like Sanborn plays because he doesn't make mistakes. Jack, because he's in the right position. Now, he's not the fastest, he's not the quickest, he's not the most athletic. But if you don't make mistakes, you don't have to be that. Because you're where you're supposed to be.
1: Efficient.
0: Yeah, yeah.
1: Speaking of guys like that, I know it's a preseason game. But Case Keenum, at 38 years old, he left with a perfect,
0: there you go again.
1: Perfect rating.
0: There you go again.
1: Efficient.
0: You got a guy that's played quarterback in this league going up against threes and fours.
1: But how valuable is that in that quarterback?
0: Having a guy that knows. Having a guy that has got a mastery of the position, that's always good. And before you go out there, he could always give Caleb the heads up. Hey, they might be bringing this or they might bring that. Be careful. Take a look at this number. And if he starts creeping toward the line, they might be coming with that thing that we've worked on all week. You know, that's the kind of small insight.
1: He's a coach on the field.
0: Yeah, small insight that he can give you. Sure. And I would assume eventually when he's done collecting his millions, remember now, he's making more money as a player than he's going to make probably as a coach until he becomes a head coach.
1: That's right.
0: Because he's making more money than the coordinators. I promise you that. When those NFL checks stop, those aren't to be duplicated again. When the NFL checks stop, they stop.
1: Well, and he told Jason McKee in the postgame how much he is enjoying playing with the Bears.
0: Yeah.
1: He enjoys Caleb Williams. He enjoys being, having a relationship with Caleb to the point that Caleb comes over to his house, that they're neighbors, in Lake Forest or wherever they might live. And, the kids know him. He enjoys now teaching Miller Moss, the number three quarterback on the roster, number four quarterback, I should say, on the roster.
0: Yeah.
1: So, you're right. It's a luxury for the Bears to have.

0: have him right now.
1: Right.
0: And Case Keenum probably knows it's a luxury he's collecting this paycheck.
1: Well, I think he, you know, as long as he can provide a valuable asset and he doesn't outprice himself, this is something he can do for an extended period of time. The concept of not playing when you can play in the NFL is one that I can't understand. So what the center did last year, and he retired.
0: Yeah, Drew Dahlman.
1: Is that because the game will retire you. The game will retire you. Going out with the ability to still play and not wanting to play, and I understand his father has been affected, and he probably sees that. His dad, with some injuries that he had, and he accrued over the course of time. And you may not want to, you know, be 55 and be limping around the world and waking up in the morning in bits and pieces, you know, trying to get in a hot shower so your body can start flowing and rolling again. I get it. I understand it. But the game retires people, and it retires them long before players ever want to leave. Trust me when I say that. Guys want to, if they could, they want to play forever. But the game will tell you when you're done. And for me, it was Dwight Clark, Carmen Policy, and Chris Palmer brought me into a room in late February of 2000. And you know what they said to me? Hasta la bye-bye, kid. It was fun while it lasted. So, yeah, it was good. We got a break, boys.
0: Yeah, and his father, we should remind people who don't remember Drew Dahlman last year, the Bears center. His dad was Chris Dahlman.
1: Yeah.
0: A longtime NFL player well, Super Bowl champion.
1: So
0: as
1: you
0: well,
1: probably had some sensitivity to it, and we've got to go to break.
0: All right. Well, let's do that. Let's take a break, and when we come back, we will take your phone calls. I know. Look,
1: it's starting to get sentimental,
0: like,
1: too.
0: I know. I it's like a fireside chat. We need a pipe in here.
1: The hell are you?
0: We need to light a pipe, some slippers, put Yerk in a robe, light the fire.
1: You bring the wine.
0: And I'll bring the wine. We'll be right back.
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6: Second and four at the 49 of the Browns. Another play action fake. Going to go back on the screen. Ahmed goes up in the air, snares it, 50, 45. Browns territory, 40. Angles middle, 35, 30. And away he goes. 20, 15, 10. Goodbye. Touchdown. Touchdown, Bears. 49 yards on the screen. Ahmed runs free and away from the Browns, and the Bears have their first lead, 16-10. Just about 2 minutes gone by third quarter.
7: This is the Great Clips post-game show on the Chicago Bears Radio Network. Welcome back in. Peggy and Yurko hanging out with you. One of the things, Yurk, I've heard the coaches talk about in a preseason game when you have veterans, what you're looking for. We talked about the rookies already, but with veterans is you're looking for growth. So let's talk about Tyson Bagent. Did you see any growth out of him?
8: Well, Tyson Bagent's been a guy. I always think he's a guy that if he got a chance and an opportunity to go to some team in a Ben Johnson-style offense, he'd find a way to be successful.
7: Mm-hmm.
8: I believe he's in a perfect role on the Bears as a backup quarterback behind Caleb Williams, because I think he'd be able to closest replicate what Caleb Williams brings to you. It's tough being a backup. It's tough not getting an opportunity. It's tough not, you know, getting the repetitions that you want to get and maybe seeing your own career flourish. But that would be a decision that he'd have to make sometime in the future. The growth in Bagent's game comes with the years of experience that he's going to get watching and learning. I don't know if he's ever going to get the opportunity to be a starter. Here, it would have to come via the injury, because he's not going to start in front of Caleb Williams, because he's not going to beat him out. He's not going to have a chance. His chance will come somewhere down the road, and this is how it'll happen. Something will happen to Caleb Williams. He'll come in and he'll flourish. And in the limited amount of games that he'll flourish before Caleb Williams comes back, somebody will be out there and they'll tell themselves, hey, that Bagent sure did look impressive in what they were doing with the Chicago Bears in the six-game opportunity that he had. And that will be his then chance to go ahead and become a starter someplace else. And I'll tell you who it happened with. If you guys want to go back with me, Thrilling Times of Yesteryear, if you want to light a candle and sit back and relax a little bit here. Mark Brunell was our starter. Mm-hmm. He got injured. We played Rob Johnson. Rob Johnson stepped in, played Baltimore, another Umber team. He's a kid out of USC, played quarterback for them down there. Tony Baselli's teammate. He came in and he played like 5-6 games where he looked like a world beater. And then the Buffalo Bills signed him to a contract. And he was their starting quarterback up there with the Buffalo Bills. Music City Miracle. Music City Miracle. He was in that, but that's the Buffalo-Tennessee game. He was in the Music City Miracle, right? Rob Johnson and quarterback. The guy that screwed up his career was Doug Flutie. Doug Flutie came up there when Rob got injured up there and took over for him. And then Flutie became a sensation up in Buffalo. And then he kind of screwed over Rob Johnson's career. Rob got hurt. Flutie came in. Flutie played well. People love Flutie. He ended up doing it. But that's going to be Bajan's chance and opportunity to be a starting quarterback in this league. That's the scenario I give you. That's when he's going to have a chance to flourish. But right now, it's Stan Pat. He's got to improve. He's got to get there. Most of it's going to be done in the classroom. Most of it is going to be improvement by association because you're with Ben Johnson, Caleb Williams, and you're there. And the limited amount of snaps, the limited amount of opportunities you get, you've got to find a way to become better.
7: So after, I know this is just a preseason game, but after what we saw today out of Case Keenum, do the Bears have an embarrassment of riches, or do they have some value if other teams are calling? Teams like Atlanta Falcons, Tampa Bay Buccaneers, who might be looking for signal caller.
8: I think the Bears quarterback situation is a embarrassment of riches only for Chicago.
7: Mm.
8: And not necessarily for the rest of the NFL. I just think you look at it, you've got three quality quarterbacks in that room. And you'd feel confident in being able to win a game with either one of them starting. If Case Keenum had to start a game, I'd feel confident in the fact that the Bears could win that game. If Bajan had to play, I'm confident in the fact that they could win a game. Your dilemma is if you've got to win six games. The longer you play as a backup, the more difficult it becomes to win. Because now they start getting tape on you. Now they see whether you're good or not good. That becomes apparent to these, you know, these teams, these defenses. Hey, what does he do poorly? What kind of bad habits does he have? What doesn't he see? Then they create the game plan to what your weaknesses are, and then you start getting pounded. And it was the great John Clayton, the professor, that gave us that theory. Hey, all backup quarterbacks are great for a first couple of weeks, and then the league starts to catch up to what they do well, and then they start looking very average after that. So for 2-3 weeks, you can have a backup quarterback step in for you. But it's hard for them to be able to sustain it over the course of the season.
7: And you can carry three quarterbacks on your 53-man roster, which is what the Bears have done because they brought back the emergency quarterback rule a couple of years ago.
8: Yes.
7: So it is now you understand why they have those top three quarterbacks. And listen, who knows? You know, that they had calls last year for Tyson Bajan. They admitted that there were a couple of calls for him. And Ben Johnson has said it. Cole Kmet, other teammates have said it, that they believe Tyson Bajan is a starting quarterback in the NFL and that they feel they are lucky to have him. 312-332-3776. We continue talking about the Bears' preseason opening win against the Cleveland Browns today. The other thing we looked at, Yurko, with the rookies, we didn't say much about tight end Sam Roush. He was thrown in there right away. We did not see, obviously, the Bears' two starting tight ends in Cole Kmet and Colston Loveland. And Roush had a catch here. He had an incompletion there. So he did okay. What do you see as his role being in this offense, knowing that the Bears are going to go to 13 personnel?
8: I think you saw last year how it works. What happens September isn't necessarily what happens in December. The improvement happens over the course of the first 10 weeks. You saw it with Luther Burden. You saw it with Colston Loveland, where everybody said, oh, Tyler Warren this, Tyler Warren that, blah, blah, blah, blah, blah, blah. But by the end of the year, going into the playoffs, Colston Loveland had clearly established himself as a top tight end in the NFL. And if not the best tight end in the league, with rookie tight end in the league with Tyler Warren. But all that noise that was there early subsided by the time you got into January. Everybody had realized, okay, it was a pretty good tight end draft. Whether you went with Warren or whether you went with Colston Loveland, both of these guys look like they're going to be two pretty good tight ends as we move forward. But that wasn't there October 1st. And on October 1st, that wasn't the conversation that people were having or what people were talking about. The same way I think you saw Colston Loveland take over for Cole Kmet will be the same way Roush will try to do it and put Cole Kmet as the third tight end on this team. So you're looking for the maturation to come over the season. You're looking for Colston to be one. You're looking for Roush to be through two, and then Cole Kmet eventually to move down to the third tight end. It's important on this team because of the 13 they run. But Cole Komet's one hell of a blocker. And when thrown to now, Cole Kmet can't catch the ball. when thrown to. He just is not a primary target in the offense anymore.

0: It's unfortunate. I mean, unfortunate for him. But he caught 20-some-odd balls last year, Cole Kmet. That's one ball a game, 1.2 balls a game. It's tough to be successful when you're only catching that many balls a game because you're not being targeted. Not Cole Kmet's fault, but they want to improve. They want to get faster, but he does block well. He does have a place on this team. I think his leadership is appreciated. I think Ben Johnson likes him, so. But I think Roush eventually is going to try to take over. That's what you do when you draft guys. Eventually they take over for your veteran players.
1: Roush, the third round pick out of Stanford, right? He was a Stanford,
0: yeah.
1: Which is also where the tight ends coach Jim Dre also came out of Stanford. That's a pretty smart room you've got there. You've got a Notre Dame kid.
0: Sure.
1: You've got a Michigan kid.
0: Mm-hmm.
1: You've got a Stanford kid, and you got a coach that went to Stanford.
0: Though I hear Michigan's not giving out letter grades anymore.
1: Not, you know what?
0: Did you hear that story last week?
1: Yeah. I did. Mm-hmm. I did. Yeah. And that now to get in, you don't have to submit your grades. And I know.
0: Absolute disgrace.
1: Let's take a break. When we come back, we still need to find the great and the Bears' advantage in this 34-10 win, the preseason opener over the Cleveland Browns. 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
22: Second and four at the 49 of the Browns. Another play action fake. Going to go back on the screen. Ahmed goes up in the air, snares it. 50, 45. Browns territory 40. Angles middle 35, 30. And away he goes. 20, 15, 10. Goodbye. Touchdown. Touchdown Bears. 49 yards on the screen. Ahmed runs free and away from the Browns. And the Bears have their first lead, 16 to 10. Just about 2 minutes gone by third quarter.
1: Number 36 on your scorecard is a running back, Savon Ahmed, who had two carries for 17 yards. 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And you know how they found Savon Ahmed, Yurko?
0: I do not.
1: The new running backs coach, Eric Studsville, who actually was the running backs coach in Miami when Ahmed was there in Miami.
0: Okay.
1: Did you know Studsville was here back when the days of Dave Wanstead and Dick Duran?
0: I did not know that.
1: Yeah, he was one of the, I believe, a quality control coach or one of those, I think back then before 2000, they were called minority opportunities or something like that. And so now he is back for his second go around now with the Bears as their running back coach.
0: Sure.
1: And he had put in a word for Savon Ahmed. And boy, by halftime today, everybody was like, who is that guy? He's been making plays all training camp.
0: Yeah, I remember they created that position. A lot of players were exiting the league looking for coaching opportunities. Uh-huh. And, you know, there's only a limited amount of spots. So they created an opportunity for every team and said, listen, if you do this, you know, we'll obviously look favorably upon you. That, I don't know if there was a financial incentive or something they offered the teams. So the teams went about the business of trying to identify young coaches. Young minority coaches. And that's what they did. And I think you've seen over the course of time how I think that's helped kind of create a balance out there of coaches that get opportunities.
1: I don't know how much money they make, but wasn't Ron Rivera also a quality control coach?
0: So quality control is different. Yeah,
1: quality controlled.
0: To me, that's the collators. Those are the guys that work within the offensive and the defense directly with the coordinators. And they're the ones that back in the day before you had computers and everything, they would be putting everything together. They would be coordinating everything. They would make everything, all the practice stuff that you needed for out there when you had the scripts and you had the plays. You say, hey, this is what we're running. This is what your responsibilities are. Let's give the team a good look. You know, that's what they were doing. They were putting everything together. They were piecing everything together. They were going over to make sure the film was exactly what the coaches wanted. They were making sure that if a coach needed this, that he would have it. It was really the lowest rung of the coaching. John Gruden was a quality control coach for us.
1: Wow.
0: Yeah, offensive quality control. 2 years doing that, then he stepped up to a positional coach.
1: The quality control coaches, it looks like they, like you said, the lowest rung and the salary pays around $100,000 to $300,000 a year.
0: Depending on who you are, where you come from. I remember Holmgren tried to get Dwayne Board to be a coach, but he was working in real estate. And he was going to have to pay Dwayne Board like $400,000 to $500,000 as a position coach in the 90s. And that wasn't the going market for a position coach back then. And Dwayne Board's just like, well, why would I leave what I'm doing to make less money? It just doesn't make any sense.
1: Which brings up what you were just saying earlier about Case Keenum.
0: Yeah.
1: Why would he go and be

0: an assistant coach or a quarterback's coach somewhere when he's making more money as the number three 100%. Quarterback on a team.
1: 100%.
0: Quarterbacks coaches make about $500,000, upwards of $750,000.
1: Right. Yeah. And some of your best quarterback coaches probably make $1 million if they're former offensive coordinators and they've come in and they're on their way back. They could make $1 million. But I remember when Jaron told me he was getting paid as the defensive line coach slash coordinator with the Washington Commanders. Back then they were another name. But with the Washington Commanders, said they're paying him $1 million to be the defensive line coach slash coordinator. And they're paying Williams more money than him. But he's making $1 million. Crazy, isn't it?
0: Yeah, it really is when you stop and look at the opportunities that are available. I'm trying to say, what do you think Case Keenum's making?
1: I think Case Keenum is making $4.5 million.
0: Wow. That's just such a big difference then to go and the grind of being a coach and starting all over again.
1: But is he making $4.5 million? I don't know what he's making.
0: I know.
1: He might be making the NFL minimum. I don't know. It could be like 1.8 to 2.1.
0: Oh, you know what?
1: Something like that.
0: He might be making 2.2.
1: Well, there you go. 2.2 million.
0: That's still a lot more than.
1: It's a lot more than he'd be making as a quarterback's coach, and we got to go.
0: Yeah. We have another break.
1: We got another break.
0: What are you, a producer now?
1: Well, they're over there. It looked like
0: I'm enjoying my conversation
1: like with
0: you.
1: But they look like they had semaphore flags.
2: No, what it is Peggy's being such a good patron, and she's just looking and talking to the person she's talking to, so she doesn't see me.
1: And meanwhile, I'm watching the 10th race at Saratoga.
0: He's like, why are you asking me about salaries in the NFL?
1: I'm trying to get a wager in.
0: I'm trying to watch the. Yeah, exactly. Let's take a break. When we come back, let's find out who the Bears' advantage is, all right? We'll do that when we come back.
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4: Brings Fleurier in motion to the right, third down and eight, 45-yard line. Play clock winding down to 2-1. Snap is back. Protection's good. Sanders taps the ball, floats it too high. Overthrow, intercepted with the ball. Beanie Bishop to the 40 of the Browns and belted out of bounds in front of the Bears bench, and Beanie Bishop Jr. will celebrate with his new teammates. Here's a throw to the near side, intercepted, sitting down in the zone, and it's Beanie Bishop again. Second interception, throw it right to him, pitch and catch with the young quarterback, and the Bears have taken it away again at 9:03 to go in the game, 24-10.
5: The Bears defense with three takeaways today. You heard Beanie Bishop had two of them, two interceptions. Jamari Croma also had a strip sack as well, recovering that fumble. That would be our advantage of the game. And this is the point of the postgame show when we would typically ask you to give us a call, because we want you to remember who we say is the advantage of the game. And then in the regular season, at the end of the season, one fan will win a grand prize. We can't tell you what that is just yet, because we're going to wait until the season opener in Carolina to find out.
6: We're going to pop it on you.
5: Yeah, then we'll pop it on
6: you. Yeah, we're going to pop it on you.
5: Yeah, Beanie Bishop had a pair of interceptions, but as Ben Johnson said, they need to turn those interceptions into points. They only had, I think, 3 points off of the turnovers, the three takeaways today. So they need to capitalize on the takeaways and play complimentary football.
6: Yeah, because you already kind of get them going on a backslide there with the interception. They're not feeling great about themselves. And then if you could turn it into points, that really kind of gives them a double downer. And that's what you're looking to do. You're just trying to look to break the confidence of the team that you're playing to the point where, hey, well, we'll do it next week again. We'll win next week. You kind of want to take the will away from the other team. Every time they think they got a spark or they might be getting something going, you've got to find a way to take it away from them.
5: Beanie Bishop, one of the free agent acquisitions. The Bears just signed him last week. Already seeing a lot of playing time. He is a veteran in the league with those two interceptions. He went undrafted out of West Virginia, was playing with the Steelers last year, let go near the end of the season, I believe. And then the Saints picked him up. But Beanie Bishop will be suspended for the first three games of this season for violating the league's substance abuse policy. Whether or not he sticks around with the Bears is yet to be seen. But, you know, they're doing their due diligence.
6: Well, at least he's got an opportunity. He's got an opportunity to showcase himself.
5: The Bears this week will be practicing against the Cincinnati Bengals on Thursday in Cincinnati. What do you expect to see, since we likely are not going to see much action, if any, out of the starters in these preseason games?
6: No, you're just going to get a practice in. You're going to get a couple sessions. They're going to have 9-on-7 drills, inside run. They're going to have blitz pickup drills. They're going to be doing a 4-minute drill, probably 2-minute drills, goal line stuff, very specific stuff. They'll be going ones against twos, twos against ones, ones against ones. So it'll be a chance for them to get out there and compete. It's another team. You're playing different guys. You always want to show up well on the tapes, because the minute you're done practicing, you get in there, you get some ice, you get that, you get showered up, you get some food. Now it's into the film sessions to see exactly what you did or what you didn't do.
5: And it's going to be a good chance for the defense going up against some very good wide receivers and a quarterback as well.
6: Oh, yeah. I mean, you remember the game from last year.
5: Oh, yeah.
6: Cincinnati, T. Higgins was making catches, coming back. Jamar Chase. Hey, that was one of those offensive shootouts that I'm afraid of this year. 47-42, was it?
5: Yeah.
6: It was a 47-42 contest with Colson Loveland running down the middle of the field for no apparent reason for a game-winning touchdown. That's one of those when you and I were going, I can't believe they lost this one, only to come back and win it. And then it was joy, joy, fun, fun on the post-game show last year.
5: Bears will be looking for a better start next week when they take on the Bengals next Saturday at Paycor Stadium. It was a slow start on offense today. Ben Johnson also looking for more effort to the ball, swarming on defense, which he did see with those three takeaways as well, and the offensive line being able to push the pile a little bit more. Mixed results, but not awful today from what we saw in the offensive line, and especially the left tackle position, which is going to continue to be a tryout the rest of this training camp.
6: Yeah, whether you like it or not, until at least the guy that you know that has played there and has had a number of starts there can get healthy enough to get back in there, and that's Braxton Jones. Not position A, but the best of what's left.
5: Braxton Jones was out amongst most of the starters today on the offensive line, along with the defensive line as well. You saw all the starters on the sidelines today cheering on their teammates. Caleb Williams, boy, I think you're right, Yerk. I don't think we're going to see him in the preseason.
6: I don't think you will. It's a different situation than it was last year. Last year, I thought he needed time. He needed time in the offense. I think you saw it during the regular season. You know, early on where there were struggles, there was miscommunications, there were timeouts that needed to be taken, the clock would run out. Say, I think you saw, and again, a growth. We had growth with Luther, we had growth with Colston, you had growth with Caleb Williams and Ben Johnson. And their communication that they had, you know, throughout the year, it got better and better as you went along. So whatever a team looks like early, you want to be improving. And that's the same thing they're going to want to do this year. They're going to want to start. They're going to want to establish something. And then they're going to want to improve upon it.
5: 34 points today for the Bears. And the offense looked explosive, just exactly what Ben Johnson wants as well. Our thanks go to executive producer Eric Ostrowski. Also assisting us today, Mario Heron and Jake Littman. Our broadcast crew, Jeff Joniak, Tom Thayer, and Jason McKee.
6: Mario.
5: Their guests, Ben Johnson, Tyson Bajan, and Case Keenum as well. For Yurko, I'm Peggy. 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
6: Where's Luigi?
5: Hey, listen, we've got Sunday practice at training camp tomorrow in Lake Forest, Thursday in Cincinnati, and preseason game number two on Saturday at Paycor Stadium in Cincinnati. 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
1: Welcome to Bears Postgame. Here are your hosts, Jason McKee, Jeff Miller, and Pat the Designer on the home of the Chicago Bears, ESPN Chicago.
2: Ladies and gentlemen, Bears football is back. Pat the Designer, Jason McKee in here. Jeff Miller still handling White Sox postgame duties, yep. So he's not here with us for the first preseason game, but J-Mac, Ben Johnson starting things off with an emphatic offensive stamp. 34-10, the Bears take the first preseason game. So much excitement coming into this season, and it's good just to finally feel like that breath of like an exhale, J-Mac. Just like, the game is back that we love.
3: Yeah, it's preseason, and some people may think, you know, it doesn't matter, but being a guy who's been involved in a ton of preseasons, yeah. Being a guy who was, you know, always trying to make a roster, every preseason game was like the Super Bowl. And that's how you treated it, with the preparation, with the way you attacked the game. It wasn't just like, hey, you know what, I'm on the team. No, it's like, I got to go out here and show out and really, you know, put together my best performance so that way I can be on that 53-man roster. So, yeah, it's exciting that Bears ball is back.
2: You hear the pads popping. You hear Adam Amin on the broadcast, and yeah. You just go, okay, we're back. We're doing things the right way. A lot to get into on the show today. I mean, we got to talk about what we saw offensively, of course, but dare I say some people really, I don't know if I'm going to say made a name for themselves, but made their names known to the masses. Of course, names that Ben Johnson and them have been talking about. We'll have to go through that and really just take a look at even seeing Luther Burden on the field and the excitement that this offense could bring this season. What can we actually glean from the scheme that we saw today? 312-332-3776. My question to the audience out there. And of course, my question to Jason McKee on today's episode. Who really stood out to you? Who's on your radar, man, now as you continue to move through? There's a lot of names that you can get to, J-Mac, and we want to hear from you guys as well.
3: Yeah, there's a lot of guys, I think, that took advantage of their first opportunity.
2: Yeah.
3: You know, starting out on the offensive side of the ball, you look at Savon Ahmed, you know, a lot of guys, Coleman Bennett, then you go to the receiver room, Caden Davis, Ray McLeod, Maurice Alexander. I mean, it's good

0: to just be regurgitating all these names because everybody played a part and made a big play.
1: Yeah.
0: And the good thing is, you know, you see guys go out there on the practice field up there at Hallett's Hall, and you wonder, is it going to translate into a game type environment? Well, you know, some of these guys, it did. You know, a guy like Caden Davis was a D2 guy, a guy that Tyson Bajans has really, you know, singled out throughout his press conferences saying, hey, it's a D2 guy. He's gritty. He wants, and he showed that today.
1: Yeah.
0: Also got involved in the special teams in the return game. So really good to see him go out there and perform, you know, along with a lot of the guys that I mentioned.
1: I thought something that was a big takeaway for me, J-Mac, and seeing a lot of these names, and we'll go through a lot of the guys that are exciting. Again, if you want to call in 312-332-3776, phone lines are open. My takeaway overall from this game, because that's kind of where you get to with preseason. You get into the weeds of it, right? Eventually, you're sitting there looking at third stringers going up against third stringers. And like you said, they're all important. But my big takeaway from this game is, dare I say, this Dennis Allen defense might be a little bit better at stopping the run than we thought that they were going to be. They might have a little bit more in the tank than maybe we thought they were going to show. And just that alone can help you in a massive way defensively to put you in good positions to now play the pass where you can see an Al Harris and his coaching style take advantage of things. We saw a defense today that I thought really did a phenomenal job. Only 108 yards rushing the entire day. Davon Booth really got one big run that put him over the top. Outside of that, though, J-Mac, it seems like this scheme, it seems like the second-year guys, the guys that have been here, the guys that understand what Dennis Allen is asking them to do, and maybe what they coach them up on, that technique that has to improve. I thought what we really saw today was a team that knew where to be, knew how they had to play it, and they had the speed to get there. I get it. It's preseason week one. But being up at training camp as much as I have, that was my takeaway a week ago.
0: Yeah, keyword speed.
1: Yeah.
0: And that's what this defense played with. They played with speed and physicality. First play of the game, DeMarco Jackson destroys Quinshon Jenkins. Yeah. I mean, you can hear that all the way on the sideline. Boom. You know what I mean? That's what you want, right? You know, you can sit up there at a press conference at the podium and say, hey, you know what? We're going to be a physical team. That's coach speak.
1: Yeah.
0: But until you actually go out there and put it on display, but also if you're not practicing that way with physical intent, with how you're going to be a physical football team. So, you know, I saw a lot of speed. Ruben Hippolyte played well. Jamri Croma played well.
1: Yeah.
0: You know, DeMarco Jackson played well. Jack Sanborn. I mean, the list goes on and on. Deontay Manning was coming down, you know, filling that alley out of the secondary, coming down our running backs, you know, making physical collisions. So when you have a defense, right, in terms of Dennis Allen, preseason, it's going to be vanilla. It's going to be plain. He's not going to put in a lot of things that they're going to run throughout the season. It allows your guys to play fast. But when you have a fast defense, they're playing faster because now they're not thinking. They're just going out there playing. And that's what we saw today.
1: But one thing I remember, and you know, Lance Briggs talked about this when we had him on the Chicago Bears podcast. And I think that it really showed today, and it has shown a lot through camp. Maybe you don't have the best talent. Maybe you don't have the elite names. Maybe you don't have a Max Crosby. You don't have a Vita Vea, which we'll talk about that in a little bit. I mean, there could be a Vita Vea for Purdy and Rappaport. We'll talk about that later. But you don't have those guys, right, that you're sitting there going, you know what, you can pencil him in for 10 to 12 sacks a year. But for you to be able to overcome that, you have to get 11 hats to the ball. And this defense looked like one. And again, I understand seconds and thirds. Some of the first string right out there for the Cleveland Browns early on in the game. We saw Deshaun Watson, who, wow, looks like a shell of himself out there, I'll tell you what. But you saw a consistent, if the running back's out on the left side and he gets the ball, there's four Bears there.
0: Yeah.
1: You see him running up the middle, there's five guys there, yeah, bringing him down. Like, you saw this Bears team really embody, you have to get 11 hats to the ball, and you don't have to have the best talent in the world.
0: Yeah.
1: You can overwhelm somebody by just making sure that everyone is there to help make that tackle.
0: Yeah, and that just goes back to, you know, I've said it over and over again this offseason. I've said it throughout last year, and we saw proof of it last year, right? It's a coaching staff that really coaches fundamentals, but they coach the details. And they overcoach the details.
1: Yeah.
0: And when you're talking about defense, what am I talking about? Well, details, right? Gap integrity. Everybody has a gap responsibility, especially in a run game. So if that running back's running outside zone, well, then who's A gap, B gap, C gap. Who's filling the alley? D gap. You know what I mean? So that's what you see. Everybody executing at a high level, but really understanding what their responsibility is, and then what are the details within that responsibility based upon that defensive play that's called. And when you have guys all on the same page, moving all at one accord, and you bring that level of physicality to the table, where you see a good defense. So you don't have to have a world beater or a guy that, you know, is going to get you 12 sacks a game, or a guy that's going to automatically get you 200 tackles a year. You got to have a defense all playing on one heartbeat,
1: yeah,
0: and understanding what their responsibility is within this defense on a play call to play call basis.
1: The fact that we're even having that conversation, I think it's one that a lot of Bears fans probably would have looked at and said, like I've said it on a podcast, I don't think that this defense is going to go out there and be great. I don't think that they're going to show elite talent, right? And I would love for them to prove me wrong. I would love for them to go out there and be, at a minimum, a top 15 defense, right? But just based off of what we saw last year, I know injuries play a part into that, but even when guys were healthy on the field, right? You look at a guy like Dio Odangbo. I want to see what that motivated Dio Odangbo looks like. I know that everybody's got the jokes and stuff like that around him, but like, that's a highly paid player that has to make an impact for your team. What we've seen from him at camp, I think, has been very good. And you saw it a little bit on display today. Didn't see a ton, didn't get a ton of run there, but you saw it a little bit on display today where, you know, you see how effective Dio can be in that run game, just forcing the running back to have to go, okay, I'm running outside zone, but I got to stretch this further than I needed to because Dio is holding his, as you would say, run integrity on that, right? Like, yeah, those are the things.
0: Gap.
1: He's holding his gap.
0: Right.
1: Those are the things that I think I am impressed to see in year two of this, that Dennis Allen has kind of gotten this together. We'll see what the season brings, but it feels very similar to what we saw last year where you were like, you're going to have a defense that overcomes a lot.
0: Yeah.
1: And it was a defense that overcame a lot. They came away with multiple takeaways yet again today.
0: Yeah, and I think, you know, when you look at some of the play of the young guys out there, you know, we mentioned Beanie Bishop. We saw him have a big day.
1: Oh, yeah.
0: Deonte Manning.
1: A couple bacon, egg, and cheese thrown his way. You know what I mean? Yeah, you got to catch
0: it. Don't matter.
1: You got to catch it.
0: Hey, they throw you oop, you got to dunk it. You know what I mean? So they're going to throw him the ball, right? You got to take it. But here's the thing. These guys understand where they're at in terms of the grand scheme of things and where they kind of sit on this roster.
1: Yeah.
0: You know, whether they make the Chicago Bears roster or another roster throughout the NFL, they know they got to put it on tape. So they got to put good film on tape. And in the NFL, injury creates opportunity. Kobe Bryant goes down. We're all sad about that. We feel bad about it. Obviously, we would love to have him in lineup, but that injury created opportunity for a lot of guys to step in and really make a name for themselves, but also earn a job.
1: Yeah.
0: And they played like it. All these guys are playing like it. They're challenging each other. They're going out there making plays. And, you know, when you have guys that are, their backs are against the wall, you know, and they're really, you know, they're practicing with intent. And then that practice with intent is actually translating to the game. Well, then you're making it hard for coaches to make tough decisions. And that's what you want to do today. You want to make it hard for these coaches, player personnel department, Ryan Poles included, to make tough decisions on who's going to actually earn that spot on the 53-man roster.
1: Toughest decision that may end up being made, and I think we saw a slew of names, if you will, go out there and show you something, and we've seen some of these guys perform in the past. It's going to be that running back room, J-Mac.
0: Yeah.
1: What's your takeaway early on what you're seeing there? Because, I mean, I can go through the names here. You say what you want about Roschon Johnson and what he's been. Roschon looked really good out there. I had the one big run, but showing that he can continue to move the pile. You had a good run out of Savion Ahmed, right? You had a good run out of Coleman Bennett. You had a good run out of Britton Brown. Like a couple of guys who were able to show you and that you've seen in the past as well with some of these. Yeah, I'm not here just to be a body in camp. I'm here to compete for a position.
0: Yeah, and either I'm competing for a spot on this team or another team. Like I said, you got to put it on tape. And I remember, you know, our running back room, whenever one of our backs had a good run and it was the next back's opportunity to get in the game, he wanted to rip off a chunk run or an explosive play because you're competing. Yes, we're all friends and we're rooting for each other, but you're going to challenge me. If you're going out there playing well, I have to go out there and play well. And you mentioned all those guys. I mean, that running back, that third spot is, I mean, it's up for grabs. You look at Roschon, I mean, Savon Ahmed, I mean, all those guys. You talked about Coleman Bennett, Britton Brown. I think they all performed pretty well today. And I think the crazy thing is when you look at all these backs, different type of traits in terms of running backs, different qualities, right? You look at Savon Ahmed, a guy that can, I always say, take it 8-8 out the gate. We saw that on the screen, right?
1: Yeah.
0: Turned a 5-yard screen into a touchdown, right? Roshon Johnson's a guy who's going to move the pile, right? He's a pile mover, really good in between the tackles, solid in pass protection, and he's also a dog on special teams. And then Coleman Bennett is just, he saw him a big back, showed some speed, got the end zone as well. And Britton Brown, who's had some good performances, made a name for himself last year in the preseason, and then came on late in the season when his number was called upon and really did well.
1: And played well.
0: So this is going to be, this is going to last throughout the entire preseason in terms of who's going to win that running back spot. And it's really going to come down to special teams.
1: What do you see right now? Just how the team is playing as a former player, as somebody who is, gone through training camp and preseason on a season that ends with you in the Super Bowl. What are you seeing right now, traits wise, from this team that you feel is like, okay, this is a team that definitely could take another step in a massive way this year?
0: The biggest thing that I see, and it's not even on the field, it's what I see on the sidelines. It's what I see at practice on the sidelines. The interactions that these guys talk about is the chemistry that they're building, right? Yeah. The bonding that goes on. And that's the thing that really translates to success on the field. You'll see some teams preseason, you see guys that are not playing, they're dressed in sweatsuits and they're just chewing sunflower seeds, not paying attention to the game, not rooting on their teammates. But I didn't see that today from this team. I saw everybody engaged. I saw Caleb Williams with the headset in his ear in between series, going over there talking to Tyson, going over talking to Case, going over there talking to Miller Moss. You see a defense that when one guy makes a play, all the starters and the defense in its entirety over there cheering for that particular player that made that play. And that's when you know you have a good culture and you're building something bigger that's off the field in terms of chemistry. And those are the ingredients to have a successful team.
1: Yeah, you saw some really good days out of multiple people. And I like you said, whenever the camera would pan, Caleb's talking to one of these guys after a series. Tyson Bajan, 13 for 22, 169 yards. He had a touchdown. He did throw up one interception there that was – let's be real. He stared him down. He looked it in the eye and he threw that ball. Yeah. That's a tough one. But you bounce back and you score off on that next drive, right? Case Keenum went 9 for 10, a perfect quarterback rating of 158 today. He had 151 yards and 2 touchdowns. Miller Moss, a little up and down there, 3 for 8. He ended up with 48 yards, did not finish with a tutty there, but did lead a couple of scoring drives there. Like you're seeing in all of those, after every one of those guys went down there, guys that don't need it, right? Case Keenum doesn't need Caleb Williams' approval with the
0: right
1: career that Case has had. But you still see Caleb over there. I see what you're doing there. I like that you made this. What'd you see here? What did you like? Those are the things that it feels like take a team from you're a really solid team to like, no, everybody in this locker room really is pulling on the rope in the same direction. And that's how you, when you describe those Super Bowl teams, that's usually what you talk about.
0: Yeah. And I think, it's interesting when you look at this quarterback room, and I had the opportunity to talk to Caleb today, Tyson, and Case, and looking at the road that all three of those guys took to get into the NFL, right? Obviously, Caleb has been highly touted since he was in high school, number one overall pick, comes in, is supposed to be the franchise quarterback. Case Keenum was a franchise quarterback at one point, was on a practice squad, career up and down, and now he's like, I call him Coach Keenum because he's coaching those guys up because of all the experiences that he's had. And then you look at Tyson Bajan, right? Comes out of nowhere, right? Lights up the preseason, right? Makes the roster, makes a name for himself, gets an extension. Nobody even knew who Tyson Bajan was when he first set foot in training camp. So look at the dynamic in that quarterback room. And the one constant amongst all three of those guys is they really do care about each other, right? I asked Tyson today about, what Case meant to that quarterback room. And he said he's the best teammate he had, right? You hear other guys talk about Caleb as being the best teammate that they have, being humble despite all the accolades and attention that he receives. And that's awesome because they're able to push each other, but at the same time, they're indirectly helping each other's development because of that culture and that bond that they have within that quarterback room.
1: The funniest thing out of all of this and hearing that, about Caleb pretty consistently is, all the things that they said about Caleb Williams pre-draft, it seems like Jaden Daniels is ripping them off one by one. You know what I mean?
0: That's crazy, right?
1: Wear five. Nobody's wearing five
0: around
1: crazy? Me.
0: Like, all the talk about Caleb. We talked about it. It was like, we drafted Caleb, but we drafted Caleb. What is he going to be like? Is he going to be a prima donna? Is he going to want to talk to guys? Is he going to be cussing guys out? Nothing's his fault. Complete opposite, man. Caleb is fantastic, man. So I'm just thrilled to see. And I asked Caleb about this, like, Just keep, this is the first time that he's had the same system.
1: Yeah.
0: 2 years in a row. All these quarterbacks, Tyson as well.
1: J-Mac, this is probably the first time there's been

0: in the same system 2 years in a row, and the coaches actually cared about the quarterback, because in theory Nagy did, was 2 weeks in a row, or 2 years in a row.
1: Yeah.
0: But this is the first time probably since Jay that a quarterback has had the same system 2 years in a row.
1: Yeah, that's crazy. When I asked Caleb about that, he lit up about having the opportunity to play in the same system consecutively.
0: Yeah, we're going to take a quick break. We want to hear from you, the fans, 312-332-3776. Of course, your thoughts on the preseason game, but also who showed up for you? Who stood out to you today that you're like, okay, that's a name I'm going to be watching for over the next couple of days and hope that they make this roster in the long run? This is the Post Game Show. Jason McKee, Pat the Designer.
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0: Shepard snapped from center for Bajan, play action into the pocket, looking for time to throw. Got hit as he delivers a strike down to the middle of the 50, to the 45 and the 40 before he spilled. And that connection has been prominent all throughout training camp. Caden Davis, the former Brown, after Bajan got hit on the play, delivers a strike and the biggest play of the day for the Bears, 41 yards.
1: Tyson Bajan to Caden Davis. Just like Jeff said there, J-Mac, that has been a connection the entire camp. And you were kind of waiting to see, okay, is this going to be something on the field? And Caden Davis put a game on display today. You saw him, 4 receptions, 88 yards before halftime. Yeah, what could he have done in a full game on that one, J-Mac?
2: I mean, it's just an underdog, right? Taking advantage of an opportunity. And this week, Tyson Bajan talked about Caden Davis. He talked about them being two Division II guys that developed a connection out there in practice. Yeah. And that's making plays. So I'm excited to see how he'll build upon this performance. This is just, you know, game one. But here's a guy that's showing you he does have the ability to make plays in this league.
1: We want to hear guys that stood out to you. 312-332-3776. Pat the Designer. Jason McKee in here for the post game show. Let's go out to James in Gurnee and hear what James' thoughts were on Bears football being back. James, what's going on?
3: Let's go, boys. Bears are back, yeah? How excited? I don't care. It's a time to overreact in preseason, man. So we do a 53. I've been watching this team for years, baby. Let's go.
1: Who'd you like today, James? Who stood out to you?
3: I like 97. Lynch, he really stood out to me today.
2: Yes,
3: man.
2: Sir.
3: He was getting penetration. He knocked the ball down. I like to see that. I like to see the linebacker core is going to be – they're going to be good. So I'm hoping. I didn't like – now, again, I know nobody's in football shape yet. I played – I'm 53, so we had 2-a-days. Your toenails would hurt. I know I haven't played high school football, but still. So they're not in football shape yet. That's something that no major injuries, but I did not like the amount of pressure we didn't get on that first team the first couple series. It's still going to be an issue, but I'm hoping with the quickness that these linebackers have, they'll be able to shed that guards and the pulls and maybe get to a little better position run game like you guys said. But, yeah, offense is going to be tough, man. There's a lot of boys that can catch a run. So, yeah, but for game one, we're okay. No major injuries. But, yeah, I'm a little worried about the secondary. I think Muhammad looked pretty good, good and bad, but that kid's not scared out there playing the toughest position maybe on defense. So, I mean, it's game one. I'm going to overreact. I was yelling a little bit. Bajan looked – remember, the first drive always is something we need to get a little bit – we got to put some more points up in the first quarter. Again, I know it's game one, but just – the Bears back. I love you guys, man, and I'd like to listen to what you had to say.
1: Sounds good, James. Thanks for calling
2: in,
1: man. Listen, honestly, I love the fact that he started with Lynch in there. There's a lot of names he got to.
2: But you said,
1: I know everybody loves Jordan Vandenberg, and I love him too, but this James Lynch kid, he's got something for me.
2: Yeah, I mean, it's like I said, right? His name may not show up in the sack column, but he's exactly what you want from the defensive tackle position, right? You want an interior disruptor, right? Pass game and run game, right? You want TFLs, tackle for losses. You want to get pressure and get in the middle of that pocket, put pressure on the quarterback, and that's what he did. He was all over the field, played physical. Yeah. He almost got home and got a couple sacks. He was just short, but the pressure was still there. And that's something that we've talked about. Everybody here in Chicagoland has talked about with his defense. Can we generate consistent pressure on a quarterback? Can we take stress off the secondary, right? And this is a team that, hey, defensively, that Ryan Poles has built where? He's built from the back end, from the secondary to the front, right? And we've talked about that. Most teams will build from the trenches on back.
1: Yeah.
2: But Ryan Poles did it a different way. Okay, so now, collectively, right, rotationally, however you have to do it, how do you generate consistent pressure on the quarterback, right, so that the secondary doesn't have to be spent all day back there, you know, trying to cover receivers and make it tough for a quarterback. And, you know, you have guys that have gone out there like today, and I'm not saying they're a finished product, but guys who, you know, took a step forward in making a case for themselves, James Lynch being one of those guys.
1: That's all you're hoping to do there, right? Like, for me, with Jordan Vandenberg and having that conversation with James Lynch, guys that we have seen in camp that have looked good, that have shown you something. I love how Dennis Allen broke it down. He said, you know, when you see a guy and you start him off with the threes and you keep saying his name, you got to find a spot for him on the twos. When you put him on the twos and you keep saying his name and he's still showing you something, you got to get him out there with the ones. And if he shows you something there, you know you might have a player. And that was him describing what Jordan Vandenberg has been. We've talked about that with a couple of names on this team. Xavier.

0: John Thomas early on. Now, we didn't get to see him play today because of his injury, but like how he's moved up through the process pretty quickly here. James Lynch, like there are a lot of guys that you look at and you say, maybe they're not stars, J-Mac. I would say don't expect to find any stars early on in the preseason. But can you be a consistent name that we go, yo, that dude, he made another play. Yeah. James Lynch, all day today, he got the tip pass. I believe it was on Shador. Tipped another one that could have been an interception. Like, he continued to find opportunities to impact the game. Doesn't mean we're going to be dubbing him a superstar by the end, although I ain't going to lie to you, I'm kind of with James. You know, overreaction. I guess it'll be Sunday tomorrow. We'll all be losing our minds after the 34-10 game. But truly, what you saw, I think, on display on a pretty consistent basis was when guys were called upon and they needed to show something, they were like, well, let me take advantage of this one opportunity that may be the only opportunity I'm going to get.
1: Yeah, and I think, you know, another guy we got to highlight, and obviously we know what he did because he put on a good performance, is Jamri Kroma. I mean, he had two sacks, three tackles for loss, two quarterback hits. He was all over the place and showed you, you know, good pass rushing traits. Right. What are those? He showed you good get off. He showed you ability. He got a feel and he redirected and got his, I think that was the second sack he was able to come down with. So yeah, when you're trying to find guys that can affect the quarterback, he's a guy that took a step today, preseason environment, but he's a guy that put that ability on tape.
0: Yeah. You want to talk about a name that stood out? You're hitting the nail on the head right there. Let's take a listen in to what Jeff Joniak was talking about with.
2: Snap is low. Watson retrieves, stands in the pocket, goes to throw. Ball came out and it's recovered. I think it's Jamri Kroma. And the Bears are going to take the ball away. First takeaway of the year after leading the NFL in takeaways. Sack strip of Deshaun Watson on a 4th and 2, and the Bears will have the ball with 10:47 to go here in the second quarter.
0: And this was him catching Dylan Gabriel, who you want to talk about. Wow. Catching Dylan Gabriel completely off guard.
2: Some of these guys are not the most vocal, but they lead by example, and he's one of them.
0: Oh,
2: Kroma off the edge, and down he goes. Sack of Dylan Gabriel. We saw it coming from up here a mile away. He beat the right tackle, came in for his second sack, and this man is having himself a preseason game.
0: Listen, hey, say what you want. Poor Dylan Gabriel. He's out there fighting for his life. He gave up a couple of sacks. You know what I mean? I think that was one of them where he just went, please don't hit me, because he saw his right tackle die.
1: It's called a business decision. Do I really want to stand in his pocket? Right? And do I really want to stand in his pocket? Business decision. Nah, I'm just go down. Let me just go down.
0: Yeah.
1: Let me just go down.
0: It was pretty obvious early on that Dylan Gabriel wanted no parts of this Bears defensive line, and Kroma was all over that. But you saw, again, like, you understand that it's versus twos and threes, but you saw a guy that continues to pop out on tape. That's going to force Dennis Allen to have to give him some more looks when you get into practice.
1: I don't care who is against him. When you're out there, right, and they're keeping score, it counts. I don't care if it's twos or threes or fours or whatever. Whoever they pair you against, you gotta go out there and make plays. And that's what he did. And, you know, hopefully a young guy like that who's, you know, trying to make a name for himself, hopefully he builds upon that performance. You have a lot of opportunities coming up. You got the joint practice with the Bengals and then obviously the second preseason game. So a lot of these guys will have an opportunity to build upon their performance from today.
0: Let's go out to Chase on the south side and hear what his thoughts were for the game. And apparently he has a question for you, J-Mac. Chase, what's going on, brother?
3: Hey, guys, what's going on? Long time no hear.
0: Hey, man, yes, we're back and better than ever, baby. Greeny. I'm joking.
1: It.
0: I kid. Shout out to Greeny. Don't take my job away. What's going on, Chase? How you feeling?
3: Not much, man. Hey, J-Mac, I got to ask you something, right?
1: Yes.
3: So, as far as I'm concerned, you was on that that Lovey team, that 05 and 06 team that went to the Super Bowl, as far as I'm concerned, right?
1: Yep.
3: So, I want to ask you something. Would you compare this iteration of the Bears right now, the Ben Johnson era, to that offensive version of the Lovey Bears? The reason why I'm saying that is because I see similarities of both situations. You remember in 05, I remember you guys started off really rough and Mike Brown made some comments and you guys won like 9 straight. You lost the Carolina divisional round. Mm-hmm. Seattle went to the Super Bowl following season. Got a lot of people thought that team was lucky. Can they do it again? Next thing you know, you guys won 30 games, went to the Super Bowl. Now, I'm not saying we're going to the Super Bowl, but I'm seeing similarities where we got a top offense mediocre defense, similar like we got a top, just like we had, just like back in the Lovey days, you had a top grade defense, but a below average offense. And it's kind of similar. And I just wanted to ask you, do you see the similarities as far as we have an offensive version of the version of Lovey? I'm not trying to compare Lovey to Ben Johnson, but it's kind of, I'm just asking, do you see, because I remember you talking about culture. So I was wondering, do you see the similarity to both, both teams? I just wanted to ask you that.
0: Thanks, Chase.
1: Just from what I've seen, right, I'm not around these guys 24-7. I am around some of the guys, obviously know them personally. Culture-wise, from what I've seen, from the interactions at practice, from the interactions they talk about at the press conference, from what I saw today on the sideline, culture-wise, yes, I do see similarities, right? My team, we, you know, yes, we worked for the Bears, but at the same time, you know, our kids grew up with each other.
0: Yeah.
1: You know, we're godparents to each other's kids. We all grew up together. We were big kids playing a game of football back then, so we grew up together, and we have a strong bond till this day. So, you know, we don't talk about it just being chemistry. We're family, you know, to no end. And I see that with a lot of these guys with, you know, at every press conference, you see them talking about another player and what they mean to this team and what that player means to them personally. So from a standpoint of that, yes, I do see a lot of similarities. And when you talk about offensively, I think totally different. I think we were more of a hard-nosed, rugged type
0: crazy
1: offense.
0: Crazy shot from Chase there. He said below average offense. The offense was pretty good, actually.
1: It is what it is, man. Everybody's entitled.
0: Crazy shot.
1: Everybody's entitled to their own opinion.
0: I think he basically said that fullback position was a hole there. That was crazy.
1: Say what he want to say. The proof's in the pudding. So it doesn't matter. But no, totally different styles of offense. I think run game wise, you know, we were one of the top offenses in terms of running the football. Ben Johnson's offense has been one of the top in terms of running the football, but it's the way in which that run game is generated.
0: Yeah.
1: Ben uses a lot of creativity, right? We never had a Rashid Davis lead up on a linebacker. You saw Maurice Alexander insert and run like an ISO on a linebacker today. Like we didn't do that. It was more traditional power, traditional outside zone duos, gap scheme runs and stuff like that. Where you see Ben using, you know, a lot of 13 personnel. We didn't use 13 personnel. We did have three really good tight ends and a lot of good tight ends like they have. They got a ton of good tight ends. And back then, I mean, we had a great tight ends, Desmond Clark, John Gilmore. I mean, Greg Olsen was in the mix.
0: Yeah.
1: All these guys were really good players. So offensively, two good running teams, I would say we compare in that aspect. Different way of doing things in terms of running the football. And then, man, with what they got a ton of speed, man. And we had a ton of speed, too.
0: The defense is so fast.
1: And I would say, receiver-wise, it's crazy, but it's very similar in terms of the type of receivers that you have in that room, right? Yeah. When I look at Romo Odunze, I look at like a Mohsin Muhammad. Bigger, strong, fast receiver. You know, when I look at Luther Burden, you know, I look at like a guy who had the same type of ability and quickness like a Rashid Davis.
0: Yeah.
1: Rashid Davis was amazing in the slot because he had that short area quickness. He had that burst. We see that from Luther Burden, right? And then you look at just like long speed. You can talk about Khalif Raymond. You can talk about Bernard Berrien. Like we had just a lot of similarities because you got a lot of different types of receivers that can do a lot of different things. And Ben utilizes all those guys in certain ways, just like we did.
0: Would you say the ability to put pressure, because I think kind of, and not to ask for Chase, but it feels like what he was trying to ask there was like that ability to force the other team to feel the pressure of we can't mess up.
1: Is
0: similar to what your team was because with the Bears.
1: And
0: that's what I mean. With you guys' team defensively.
1: Listen, you don't want to go there.
0: It was over.
1: Yeah. And there were times and we had some horrible games offensively. There were times where, you know, I used to look over.
0: Hey, J-Mac, you made a heck of a tackle in that Cardinals game. Hey, I ain't going to stand with you, man. You made a heck of a tackle.
1: You got to be a football player, man. But here's the thing. You have to understand, right, you know, we're one team, but at the same time, it's still like offense and defense.
0: So you're still
1: like two teams. So I remember there were times where we had some awful games and we couldn't get anything going. Couldn't even get a first down. And you're coming off the sideline, look over at Urlacher, and he's like, man, can I even get a cup of Gatorade? Man, we're that bad. Defensively, I mean, I think you have guys like Adewale Ogunleye. Yeah. You have Tommy Harris, Tank Johnson, Alex Brown, Mark Anderson. Those guys are getting to the quarterback.
0: Yeah.
1: Totally different. I mean, you got Brian Urlacher, there's only one. Lance Briggs should be right there in a gold jacket with him. Peanut Tillman, Nate Basher. I mean, Mike Brown on the back end. Yeah. Chris Harris, Daniel Manning. I mean, all these guys. Ricky Manning. We had the Manning brothers back there. Like, it was a crazy
0: defense. I had Mannings like they got souls.
1: This is the thing. We knew we knew offensively it was a matter of if we scored 21 points, we're going to win because our defense wasn't giving up anything.
0: Yeah.
1: You know what I'm saying? Yeah. So that's why I say totally different teams because this defense is not there yet.
0: Yeah.
1: They don't have those type of guys.
0: But the similar pressure, right? I think that this offense and what Ben Johnson has built can make life easier for this defense, right? The takeaways that the Bears got today, you're capitalizing on them. You're scoring touchdowns, not three. I think if you get that throughout the season this year, you're talking about what Ben is talking about, where you're blowing teams out. And J-Mac, you know, right? Like, if you look up at halftime and you're like, it is 35-6.
1: Yeah.
0: I'll see you next week. You're going to get some teams that have that mindset.
1: Right. And look at this team last year. This team was offensively driven.
0: Yeah.
1: You look at our teams, we were defensively and special teams driven.
0: Yeah.
1: You know what I'm saying? So totally different dynamics, totally different players. But at the end of the day, you have two great coaches that led those teams.
0: 100%.
1: And you know, I'm just excited in year two. I mean, just think, right? Let's just peel back these layers. Like Ben Johnson's first year, right? Everything's new to him. He's only been was a coordinator. All of a sudden he puts on that head coaching hat and he doesn't just have to worry about the offense. He's got to worry about the entire team in its entirety. And first time doing it, what does he do? Go out there and wins the NFC North.
0: Yeah.
1: Goes to the playoffs.
0: Yeah.
1: Like, man, it's amazing. So now just imagine, like, you know, him looking at his body of work from year one, and I know he's not going to do that because he doesn't look at the past or last year, but him getting more comfortable in a head coaching role, it's just going to be that much better because we already know how psychotic he is about offense.
0: You want to know how comfortable he is, J-Mac? Did anybody else think the end was coming when he smiled?
1: Well,
0: I saw Ben Johnson smile twice today on the sideline. I don't think Ben Johnson smiled twice. Caleb Williams threw a game winner over the Green Bay Packers, and Ben went, hey, you know what? Now on to next week, we got the Rams.
1: Listen, I've never seen, and yeah, he did, even even after the interceptions by Bishop, he was smiling. I was like, wow, Ben smiled. But before that, when he was on the sideline, he went to go grab that headset. You would have thought it was a playoff game.
0: Yeah.
1: I mean, he was so intense. Like, he burned a hole through the headset as he went to go grab it because he was staring down. I'm like, man, I was about to say, Coach, what the headset do to you, bro? Preseason, man. Like, he looked like he was in playoff form. Well, he was intense.
0: All I could think is season to season, right? We played the Bills last year. Was the Bills the one we blew out? I think the Bills were the one we blew them out. I was sitting there watching the Bills game, and I'm like,
1: "No reaction.
0: He hasn't smiled. Yeah, in fact, he looks pissed that he's up.
1: Right.
0: I'm so thrown off right now."
1: if you were to watch that game, and there was no display in terms of time on the clock and what quarter it was, you would know if you and the score was, you would know whether the Bears are winning or losing or what quarter it was.
0: Exactly.
1: He's not going to show emotion. He's even keeled, but he did show some emotion today. You know, it was cool to see his personality come through, congratulating the players. Like, he was happy. And it's good, man, when you're executing at a high level, guys are playing well, guys are counting on the play well. You see young guys playing well. You've been in training camp every day. It's Groundhog Day every day. You're going to get the same guys every day, eating the same dang food every day. Well, they got to stay to our cafeteria. We eat the same food every day.
0: I was going to say, J-Mac.
1: But when you're doing the same thing every day, you break up the monotony, but then you see guys going out there executing, right? Executing the scheme that you're implementing. You see guys really, you know, executing detail-oriented things that you've gone over in meetings, things that you've gone over on the grease board and walked through on the field, and to see it in action as a head coach, that'll make you crack a smile.
0: Yeah, it was very good to see who helped themselves the most today, in your opinion. We're going to take a quick break. We'll be right back after 312-332-3776. Pat the Designer, Jason McKee, sitting here on the Post Game Show. We'll be right back.
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16: All the Bears five on the right hash going from south to north as we look at Soldier Field. Sanders quickly to the line of scrimmage. Eye right, takes hands off, pressure in the backfield. They stand him up. They turn him away. Good night on fourth down. Bears are going to take over on downs. Terrific push up front and penetration all over the map.
17: Bears did a phenomenal job in third and fourth and short situations. The defense showed a little more teeth than maybe some people thought that they had. Pat the Designer, Jason McKee here on the post-game show. Appreciate you guys for tuning in. If you are listening on the radio, you can always tap in on the YouTube as well. Go over there, give us a like, and subscribe to the page. All right, J-Mac, we were in the break and talking about this, and I kind of want to get your perspective on this. Not to say that we need cold water on day one of preseason here, but with everything that we're all excited about, and the thing that we know that's going to be probably the most consistent is Ben Johnson's scheme, What can you actually take away from what we saw today that you saw Ben Johnson doing either on the sidelines or how he called the game? And, of course, Antoine Randall called that game in the second half.
18: Yeah, I mean, you're going to see, it's vanilla. It's a vanilla game plan. They're not going to give you too much. They're not going to have a lot of motions and shifts, things that we see. We have seen Ben utilized throughout the season, but they're doing that. This is why, because they want guys to go out there and play fast. So basic scheme, easy play calls for guys to remember, guys to go out there and execute. And that's what you're going to see. Now, defensively, I thought we would see that from Dennis Allen, but I saw Beanie Bishop on a corner blitz. I'm like, we seeing corner blitz in the preseason? So, hey, And I get it, too, because it's like now it's like offense and defense, right? They're kind of in two different situations. Defense, especially on the back end, injuries have riddled that secondary. Yeah. So I think Dennis Allen's like, hey, you know what? I'm going to have to make some calls and utilize some things we're going to use throughout the season to see who can execute it.
7: Yeah.
18: Whereas on the offensive side of the ball, you got a track team in that wide receiver room. I asked Caleb about that, the 4x1 team, and who would make the 4x1 team based upon all that speed. But, you know, Dennis, he has to figure out who can play, like who can execute a scheme. Whereas Ben is like, hey, you know what? We're going to go out, we'll play fast. I got plenty of guys. I got plenty of receivers. I'm a scheme guys open. We're going to work our matchups. We're going to utilize all of our, you know, our key things that we want to use, but we're going to save it for the season.
7: It was good to see, and I think you need to see Dennis show a little bit more or call a little bit more there, just because these guys need to know what that play is going to look like in real game situation, J-Mac. Like, it's easy to call it in practice, and not to say that you want to mess up in practice, but that's a place where you can mess up, and it doesn't hurt you. Getting those reps, I think, in game, and yeah, we can say, well, he's not going to be out there. We'll have Kyler Gordon. We'll have Tyreek Stevenson. We'll have Jalen Johnson. Those are all guys that have been banged up. Doesn't mean that they're going to get banged up this year, but it does mean you got to your twos and your threes and your fours real quick. Nashawn Wright came into camp last year as a guy that we were like, he looked good, but he's not going to play.
18: Yeah.
7: And all of a sudden, we were counting on Nashawn Wright on fourth and goal on very important downs to try and keep guys out of the end zone.
18: Like, he was making plays.
7: And he was making plays. Think that's the part why I love that, you know, on the offensive side, definitely was more vanilla. But on the defensive side, call things that these guys are going to have to see in a real game, especially when you got a rookie out there like Malik Muhammad, who was up and down today, had some really good moments, had some tough moments where he got beat, especially when you have rookies out there like Jordan Vandenberg, who, as he's rising through the ranks, it feels like he might be somebody you need to count on.
18: And you're going to get beat, right? Especially as a rookie, right? New game, new city, new speed of the game. At the end of the day, what is that for a coach? Coachable opportunities to coach them up to get them right.
7: Yeah.
18: And really to see how they rebound from making a bad play. Do they come back and you know, forget about it and make a play? And that's the NFL.
7: Who do you think helped themselves the most today? 312-332-3776. Vandenberg, Chroma, Beanie Bishop, Malik Muhammad, Salvon Ahmed, Caden Davis. Was it somebody else? There was a lot of names for you to choose from today. We're going to take a quick break. We'll be right back right after this. Panther designer Jason McKee, post game show.
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15: 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This is the home of the Chicago Bears. 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Chicago. Here are your hosts, Jason McKee, Jeff Miller, and Pat the Designer.
16: Ball in the Bears' 5 of the right hash, going from south to north as we look at Soldier Field. Sanders quickly to the line of scrimmage. Eye right takes, hands off, pressure in the backfield. They stand him up. They turn him away. Good night on fourth down. Bears are going to take over on down. Terrific push-up.

0: penetration all over the map.
1: Plenty of penetration. I mean, the Bears' defense did a great job at, especially in the second and third quarter, at creating a ton of penetration. You know, your girl calls me Pat the Penetrator.
2: Really?
1: So whenever I...
2: TMI.
1: You know what I mean? TMI on that.
2: Stick to football.
1: But we're talking about football, Jay.
2: I want to talk about football.
1: We're talking about football, Jay.
2: I want to talk about football.
1: I feel like you're concerned right now.
2: To talk about Bears football.
1: We are talking football, Jay.
2: All right. All right. Back
0: and
2: on top.
0: Penetration all over the map.
2: Easy, Joniak.
1: The best part about this is you hearing that. I see your head like pop up like, what'd he say? I know on the sidelines you were like, I'm not going to let him live this down.
2: Ooh, then it'll be like, down to J-Mac. You know what I want to say. I can't say.
1: You know what? Somebody who's making a big impact on the field all day that we haven't gotten into, and I think a player that needs to be talked about, was Abini Bishop. Yes. He was somebody who... If you want to talk about the grand scheme of this thing and raising the floor, that was the player today that I was like, okay, this Al Harris scheme might still work. Do I think the Bears are going to get the same amount of takeaways they got last year? Probably not. Mm-hmm. But guys are going to be in the right place. Guys are going to be at the right time. And I know you can't see it possibly all the time where you're at, J-Mac, but there were multiple times where the camera panned to Al Harris, and he's like, look at the eyes. Look at the eyes. You see it. You got it. Well, he's letting them know it's available to you.
2: So here's the thing. The takeaway meter from Coach Harris, like we talk about before every game, was two today.
1: Yeah.
2: They got two.
1: They got two.
2: And even at practice, right, Al Harris is the guy. Like, at practice, I always say, like, you're the 12th man on the field. He's on the field, like, with the defense on the back end. Yeah. And he's, like, looking at the defense. You know, he's got his arms out there, and he's like, you know, he's like putting energy into the secondary. Like, he's obviously was one heck of a player. Had the opportunity to be his teammate my rookie year when he was in Philly, and then played against him for a long time when he was there in Green Bay. But to see him go from being a really good player to a really good coach is like awesome. So you know, the takeaways, I think they're still going to be there when you have a coach like Al Harris who can not only coach these guys, but he can give them experience because he's gone through a lot of these same situations that these guys are going through.
1: This is what Beanie Bishop was able to do today.
0: Brings Floria in motion to the right. Third down and 8, 45-yard line. Play clock winding down to 2. 1. Snap is back. Protection's good. Sanders taps the ball. Floats it too high. Overthrow. Intercepted with the ball. Beanie Bishop to the 40 of the Browns and belted out of bounds in front of the Bears bench. And Beanie Bishop Jr. will celebrate with his new teammates. Here's a throw to the near side.

0: you think, you know, coming out of camp or whatever it is going to be a massive impact. But we probably weren't thinking that way about DeMarco Jackson. Now we're living here in today's day and age where DeMarco Jackson is not only re-signed, but he's an impact player that you need this upcoming season.
1: Without a doubt. And it just goes back to, right, guys making the most of their opportunities. DeMarco Jackson is a guy who I would say benefited from having a really good coach that can develop him. Keeping him involved, keeping him ready, right? Because the first half of the season, he was in a sweatsuit. Number was called upon. We had some injuries in the linebacker room. And then he was able to get in there and make a lot of plays and make a name for himself, earn an extension this offseason. And now he's going to be one of the key components of this defense.
0: And he made some massive plays the day early on. I mean, you mentioned it. The hit he put on Quinshon.
1: Man, the first play of the game.
0: I literally went, Quinshon going to get up?
1: Set the tone.
0: It's that excitement. And I think this is why you look at a guy like Beanie Bishop or DeMarco Jackson, whatever it is, I feel really good about the coaching on this team. I'm not saying that it is going to be a perfect world that we're living in here, but the coaches are going to put whatever the talent is in the best position to be successful. And they will adjust that one way or the other based on the level of talent that the player puts out there. Of course, you want the most talented people on the field. But sometimes you end up in a situation where, you know, you're not out there with Cam Lewis or with Kobe Bryant. You got a Beanie Bishop on the field. Is he going to be ready when his number is called? This coaching staff as a whole, Al Harris, Ben Johnson, Antoine Randall, who called the second half, like, they have done a really good job of preparing this team for the moment when their number is called. And I think that's going to be something massive that they're going to be able to build off of.
1: Yeah, and I think, you know, just we're talking about DeMarco Jackson. Look at Devin Bush. I mean, he didn't play a lot, but when you look
0: at that backfield quick, though.
1: Yes, that's what I'm saying. The speed is there. And Devin Bush going against his old team. That was something that wasn't talked about, you know. I mean, that was preseason.
0: Maybe a little beef in there. Yeah, he probably wanted to get out there versus
1: Dylan
0: Gabriel.
1: Animosity.
0: He probably went to DA and was like, let me get one more rep.
1: Listen. There's Cleveland and there's Chicago. He's good where he's at. Like, he's through that. Hey, I don't care. Get me out of Cleveland.
0: Yeah. Are you Joakim Noah on us right now?
1: Listen, man.
0: Are you Joakim? Who wants to go to Cleveland?
1: Listen. We used to play Cleveland, like, oh, man.
0: You vacation to Cleveland?
1: First off, when you're a player, you look at schedule. Where are we going? Oh, we got to go to Cleveland. Oh, man. Room service, staying in the hotel. And that's direct shots fired to Cleveland. Sorry. I'm sorry. That's
0: Chicago
1: just what Cleveland
0: been firing
1: is.
0: Shots at Cleveland for about 20 years now, and I'm here for it.
1: Cleveland.
0: Hey, we're going to keep this thing moving along on the other side. Going to take a quick break here. Want to hear from you. Phone lines are open, 312-332-3776. Who helped themselves the most today? Vandenberg, Chroma, Beanie Bishop, Malik Muhammad, somebody that we maybe need to talk a little bit more about. And on the other side, I want to talk about a potential addition that could definitely help this defense if the Bears were to go out and get him. We'll talk about all that more coming up next. Jason McKee, Pat the Designer, Post Game Show.
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6: Bears, Coleman Bennett worked hard to get to the front left pylon. A 3-yard touchdown run. Bears 33, Browns 10.
7: Chicago Bears offense was all over the field today. Coleman Bennett just one of the players that was able to make an impact and make a little bit of a name for themselves. Let us know who you feel was able to make a name for themselves. 312-332-3776. All right, J-Mac, we got to stay on this game, but I do want to take a quick detour with you here because what we saw early in the game versus the number one offense was yet again kind of like, okay, they're creating pressure, they're figuring some things out. But you might still need some help from that interior position. And Mike Garofolo gave a very, very interesting update on a very big name player, Vita Vea, who was, I mean, the hold in situation down in Tampa. I mean, there's a list of guys on that list at this point. It's starting to look like a CVS receipt of guys. It's just like, yeah, bro, I don't want to do it no more. Here's what Mike Garofolo had to say on it.
8: Rich, the big nose tackle will not be playing tonight. He hasn't been practicing because he is upset with the fact that he's entering the final year of his deal, set to make around $18 million this upcoming season, with the top of the defensive tackle market now at $38 million. And a few other guys that he feels his production is comparable with also getting deals in the $30-plus million range. Vea was here with the team at the joint practice the other day. He was not wearing his jersey. He had it tucked into the back of his pants, which a lot of times is an indication to a team. I've seen this with a player holding out or holding in. They won't wear the team logo or anything to that end. So it's clear Vea is upset. I did post on social media about his production, according to Pro Football Focus. And a few of his teammates, and he as well, reposted it and said, yeah, this is the point we're trying to make on this one. So my understanding is there has been communication between the sides. A deal is not imminent. Teams have called the Buccaneers to see if they're interested in trading them. Amongst them, I'm told, is the Bills, the Bears, the 49ers, and there are a few others as well. But the Buccaneers continue to say internally they are not trading Vita Vea.
7: You can say it all you want. Eventually, he's got to get on the field.
9: Stand on business.
7: You know what I mean?
9: Stand on business. All 347 pounds of standing on business of Vita Vea.
7: 31 years old for Vita Vea, currently on a $71 million deal, making 17 average. At the top of that market, Jalen Carter, of course, just set at about 38. J-Mac. Hearing that the Bears have checked in on him, number one, I instantly get excited. My ears perk up and I go, okay, so we're having the conversations, which means we understand that defensive interior might be a question mark this year. With what the expectation is of this team, though, J-Mac, would you want to go get a player like Vita Vea who, I don't know where people, you know, I look at the PFF stuff, even just seeing Vita Vea last year. Some people are trying to talk about him like he's falling off a cliff.
9: No.
7: Vita Vea still looks pretty good on a football field.
9: I mean, you cannot have enough good defensive lineman, and you got a guy who's a difference maker in the run game, can still has the ability to still get to the quarterback, even though he's a guy that's north of 300 pounds. Like he's an impact player and is automatically going to improve your defense when he's added to your roster. So yeah, if like I always say with Ryan Poles, if the dollars make sense and it makes sense, then hey, why not?
7: I think here's the part for me, right? And not to count nobody pockets, but it is one of those situations where you've spent the dollars,
9: right?
7: And we've scratched our head. You've spent the dollars, and we've gone, "What? That don't make sense." You know what I mean? You spent big money last year on a guy like Dial Adangbo. You bring in Grady Jarrett. Again, not to count nobody's pockets, get your bag. I hope that everybody is getting a bag out here. But with that bag comes expected production. With Dial Adangbo last year, we didn't get that expected production. Hopefully we see more of that this season. With Grady Jarrett last year, we didn't get that expected production. Hopefully we see more of that this season. Both of those guys dealt with health issues. I think they have a better chance of having that production this year. But there's a big guy that is disgruntled and probably just kind of sees the writing on the wall with the Buccaneers organization right now, that I think if you brought him in, J-Mac, not to say this defense goes from, you know, whatever it was last year, 27 all the way to 1, but a defense that maybe gets itself into that top 15 or 15 to 18 range with an offense that Ben Johnson is planning on having, J-Mac, that's how you create those Super Bowl conversations.
9: Yeah, I mean, look at what the Rams did. You know, they were able to figure out a way to get, they got Myles Garrett.
7: It don't make no sense. You're just kicking money down the road.
9: Yeah, I mean, hey, at the end of the day, it's like, hey, we got to, it's about now.
7: Yeah.
9: You know what I mean? It's about winning now. We're trying to win a Super Bowl now. You know, it's about being in the present. And I think if you, like I said, if you have an opportunity to bring a guy that has the ability to be a playmaker against the run and still have an impact on getting to the quarterback, creating pressure in the quarterback. I mean, this guy is like, you can't even move this guy.
7: Yeah.
9: And he's athletic. And he's just going to enhance the overall ability, and he's going to transcend your defense. Because you bring in a guy like this, there's a lot of things that you do defensively that you couldn't do before without this guy. Yep. So, yeah, if it makes sense, you know, I think, hey, let's do it. But, I don't know. You know, I think it's awesome, though, putting the jersey in the back pocket. Yeah, stand
7: is
9: on
7: that,
9: business.
7: We all really didn't do a lot of hold-ins when you guys were playing still. But, like, Is the logo like right on the back? Like I was confused on why he was tucking the jersey just in the back.
9: He's standing on business. Like I'm not wearing this. Why?
7: But are you hiding the logo? Like what did that mean? Like
9: he's hiding the logo. He's telling you I'm not playing until I get paid.
7: But clearly
9: he should have wore it as a headband. Unless, he should have like tied it around his head. Like
7: So they're saying he just had the jersey tucked in his waistband. Oh
9: yeah, he says I'm not wearing the jersey.
7: I thought
9: because you don't give me my money, no jersey.
7: I thought what he was saying was he had the jersey on, but like there's a Buccaneers logo right on
9: the jersey's tucked in his back like it's a quarterback towel. No money, no jersey. He should have worn around his head like a headband. No money, no jersey. But you know what? You look good in the Bears jersey.
7: He would look phenomenal in the Bears.
9: What number you want? What number is worth? 50? You got 50.
7: Grady Jarrett got 50, Jerry. Yeah,
9: Grady. You might be 51. Might be 51, Grady.
7: That's one of the situations, J-Mac.
9: I love Grady, but hey, look. Yeah, he's 50.
7: You gotta do him like I said when Justin Fields left, you know, his body wasn't even cold before Jalen Johnson snatched that one up off of him. Yeah, you know what I mean? Jalen Johnson.
9: Grady, 51 look good on you.
7: They were like, the Chicago Bears are trading. 51. Hey, let me get one.
9: I'm a Grady Jarrett fan. Still am, but hey. Grady would probably be here. You go, yeah, 50, big fella. If it's going to help us get to the Super Bowl, I'll wear 51.
7: Well, and I think that's why this is a conversation, in my opinion, right? The things that can change that you already have on your team. Yes, the future money you're going to have to figure out. But how much better is Montez Sweat with Vita Vea next to him? How much better is Jordan Vandenberg in a rotation with Vita Vea tiring out the center that he's got to go up against?
9: How much better are linebackers with Vita Vea? I mean, he's going to command a double team. That means somebody's free.
7: One of the greatest things Yurko ever said on the Chicago Bears podcast was, you know, we assigned Tremaine Edmonds, we assigned T.J. Edwards, and he was like, you better find some defensive linemen. These linebackers are going to be fighting for their lives.
9: Now listen, when Brian Urlacher, right, he had, I mean, all these guys, these big guys in front of him.
7: Yeah.
9: So he's able to run and hit. He was instinctive and he was athletic, and they were able to occupy blockers, and he can make plays. And that's what you want. You want to be able to free up your linebackers so they can make plays. And we have the speed of linebacker like we have. You know what I mean?
7: Yeah.
9: Hey, I mean, Ted Williams, come on, man. Like, I mean, it was unbelievable. Like, that's why Urlacher, you know, he started off, it was, you know, just having the ability to make the plays, right? His makeup. You look at his athleticism, look at his instincts, and you look at his ability to diagnose plays. And then you have guys in front that are occupying blockers and allowing him to free and roam and make plays. Got to go, Jack.
7: One of my favorite stories from Bears history all time is Wilbur Marshall had to slide over. I think he told this on like an NFL, one of the documentaries they've done about the 85 Bears. He had to slide over into

0: Singletary spot one day, and he said the hole was so massive on the offensive line, you couldn't help but sack the quarterback. It was like a golden light from heaven came down upon him. He's like, no wonder Mike getting all these hits. Yeah. Sacks again. Like, no, this is easy. I can't help but come away with multiple sacks on the quarterback. Like,
1: you know what I mean?
0: The pressure up front is so important. And it's something that even today, right, I think the Bears found a multitude of ways to create pressure. Linebacker blitzes, safety blitzes, those are going to be things that Dennis Allen is going to utilize a ton this season. But if it's a thing you don't have to worry about, if it's a conversation you don't have to have, where is the push coming from up front? There's a 47-pound human being that can push most of the line by himself in the middle. It changes so much of what this defense is. And now you pair that up with the mindset Al Harris has, with the takeaways, now you are talking about real quick, oh, this is a Super Bowl caliber team.
1: And if you can generate pressure with your front four, right, it allows you to, you know, when you're playing really good quarterbacks and really elite coordinators, they understand, you know, where pressure's coming from. Yep. They understand, you know, how to replace that pressure with a hot route or with a route, or they understand how to pick up that second level and third level pressure, getting the ball out quick, scheming you and stuff like that. So it makes it really hard for a defense to be a defense, right? Yeah. To get off the field, because now you have elite coordinators, you have elite quarterbacks that have seen everything. You know, they already know, okay, they can't get to me with four. I know they got to bring second level pressure. They got to bring third level pressure, a safety. They got to bring a corner blitz, and we're going to pick you apart. We're going to make you pay. It's like the elite coordinators and quarterbacks in this league, they welcome pressure because that pressure creates opportunity.
0: Yeah.
1: So and that's the thing. If you cannot get consistent pressure with your front four, and not just your front four, but, you know, having a multitude of guys that can get pressure on the quarterback, then you're going to be in trouble.
0: It changes what Dennis Allen can be comfortable doing, right? Like right now, there's some quarterbacks that you're going to play. Look, as the season goes on, I'm not worried about Deshaun Watson throwing the football downfield anymore, right? I'm not worried about a deep pass from Shedeur Sanders. But when you get into playing the Packers, you're going to play the Patriots. Yes. You're going to play the Seahawks. You're going to play teams where the quarterback can pick you apart if you don't create that pressure. To me,
1: not can, is going to pick you apart.
0: I think what we saw early on in this game, J-Mac, right? Like Deshaun Watson, that first drive or first two drives looked like a veteran quarterback that you gave time to throw the football to.
1: Yeah. So that's why it's so important. Like, it's just being able to get pressure with that front four, whoever it is, or a combination of four, and not having to rely on second level and third level pressure or manufacturing pressure, you know, creating blitzes and trying to cause confusion, just allows you to be more sound, but allows your defense to get off the field and have a sip of Gatorade. You know what I'm saying? And that's the thing too. When you have a defense struggling like that, it puts a lot of pressure on an offense, right? Offense, you got to be operating. You have to, because we know if we can't get a stop defensively and we got a defense that's giving up a lot of yards, we know that they're going to be on the field for a long time. We've got to capitalize on our opportunities and our drives when we're on the field.
0: Yeah.
1: That's what we saw last year.
0: I think you can hear how excited we are about this offense, and we've got the questions on the defense. We'll talk about that a little bit more coming up after the break. Chris, Raul, we see you on the line. We will get to your calls coming up next. 312-332-3776. Make sure to call in with any comments or concerns that you had on today's game. Jason McKee, Pat, the designer, post game show.
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0: takes and fakes to Brown, looking to throw. Plenty of time. Works it on the crosser. Caught by Jay McLeod to the 20, out of bounds to the 15. I almost called him JJ McLeod. It's Ray Ray McLeod, and he gets a big first down. I appreciate the veteran touch on the ball from Case Keenum.
1: Case Keenum had an absolute day today. A perfect quarterback rating, 9 for 10, 151 on the yards today, and two touchdowns, J-Mac. He put an absolute show on display in the second half. And I'll be honest with you, J-Mac, like, in your career, did you ever get to a point where before you retired where, like, they were putting you with the third string guy? It just didn't look fair. It truly just did not look fair. Right. I was watching it, and I was like, listen, I get it. He's older, but, like, he still was a starter in the league and had a season where he was probably a top 15 quarterback in the league. Yeah. He's a lot better than everybody standing out there.
2: I call him Coach Keenum, right? And just because, like, last year, just watching after every series when Caleb came off the field, who's he go over to? Case Keenum. They all sit there. JT Barrett's there as well.
1: Yeah.
2: You know, Case is helping him break down that previous drive along with JT Barrett, right? And Case is a guy who's been through a lot of different scenarios throughout his career. You know, he was once supposed to be a franchise quarterback. Then the next thing you know, he's on practice squad, moved around a little bit. So those experiences, and that's something I asked him too, like those experiences, him being able to share those experiences, being able to help coach or help develop, you know, Caleb and Tyson Bajan and Miller Moss in that quarterback room, I think it's really aided in those guys' development because you have a guy who's gone through a lot of different scenarios. You have a guy who's been in the same situations that a lot of those quarterbacks in that room are in right now.
1: Yeah, why don't we listen in on you speaking with Case Keenum in the post game show, I should say. This was J-Mac with Case after the game.
3: Perfect quarterback rating today. You're the Wiley veteran in that room. Talk about how it felt to get out there and get some live action here in the preseason.
4: Yeah, I feel great. I don't care if it's preseason one, you know, against maybe some backups in Cleveland or the kids down the street, man, throwing touchdowns and moving the ball down the field is fun. So I thought the young guys did really well when I was in there. Some young O linemen and some rookie receivers, some young tight ends and some backs. It was a blast. It was a lot of fun. I thought it's good to get some live action and get some of that experience under your belt and move along.
3: Being a veteran in this league for a long time, you've played in a lot of different offenses. What excites you most about a Ben Johnson offense?
4: There's a lot of things, man. The foundation we're building, I think, is as strong as any offense that I've been a part of. It's kind of like the greatest hits, man. It's so many really good things from so many different schemes and places that he's grabbed and pulled and put together. And then game plan wise, man, you just never know what's coming up. Even this game, we had some wrinkles that, you know, keep you excited and on your toes. So I really enjoyed playing for him, playing for all the coaches. They did a great job.
3: You've experienced a lot in your time in the league. You've been a franchise guy. You've been on practice squads. You moved around a little bit. How have those experiences been able to help the young quarterbacks in the room?
4: Yeah, I think experience is priceless, especially in this league. To be able to do this now for 15 years, you've seen a lot and you've experienced a lot. And, you know, I try to teach them and let them learn through my mistakes. Like, hey, dude, I tried to do it this way. Let me tell you, it does not work. Like, and so, there's a lot of things that pop up throughout the course of a week, game, all different situations. And I think those guys have been very receptive to that. We got a great quarterback room. I really enjoy working with all those guys.
3: So I know a lot of rooms that I've been a part of in the league, we always had, you know, in-room competitions. There's something that you guys compete on a daily basis that help you challenge each other daily.
4: Yeah, I mean, we compete in all things, everything, you know, from bucket drill to throwing in the net to completion percentage on the day to, you know, all different types of things to, you know, playing pig on the Nerf basketball in the room. So, I think competition, helps kill complacency. So, for us, you know, we don't want to be complacent in any part of our game. So we compete in all areas.
3: Last question for you. A lot of guys have gone up to the podium and said, hey, you know what? Case Keenum is the ultimate teammate or the best teammate that I've had. Talk about how important it is being a good teammate and imparting into not just guys in the quarterback room, but guys on the roster overall.
4: Yeah, I love being a great teammate. I love being a part of a team. there's really nothing like an NFL locker room. You have so many different guys from so many different walks of life, backgrounds. Heck, we got guys from different continents on our team, you know, multiple. So I think it's so cool to see a group of guys like that come together for a common goal and create a chemistry and a bond that you don't find really many other places at all. And it's very special to me, and I don't take that lightly.
2: Congrats on the win. Thanks for your time. Back to you guys up in the booth. Yeah, here with another Bears quarterback, Tyson Bagent. And Tyson.
5: That was Case Keenum. J-Mac, you could just hear the veteran presence. You can hear the soundness. He truly has become a player coach on this team, which, I mean, that's how you keep those good checks coming in. What's he getting? 1.3 base salary with a $800,000 signing bonus. As long as I keep slinging this ball, I'm going to keep putting this helmet on.
2: Yeah, I think, you know, it's, you have a great guy who's a great teammate. And, you know, there's some veterans that don't want to help develop young guys, don't want no part of it. And when you hear guys like Tyson Bagent, you hear Caleb Williams go up to that podium and mention, you know, how much Case Keenum has meant to that quarterback room, what he gives to that quarterback room. I think that's phenomenal. It just shows the type of person and player he is. You know, I think at the end of the day, I think he's going to end up being a great quarterback coach or a coach, you know, in this league, because he's able to, like I said, he has a lot of experience. He's been through a lot of things, but he's willing to give back and help develop young guys, even though he's he's in competition, maybe not direct competition, but he's still in competition with these guys at the end of the day.
5: It feels like you finally built that quarterback room that we've been talking about. We needed in Chicago for a long time. You got the star in Caleb Williams. Yep. Okay, not to say he needs it, but if I want to light a little bit of an extra fire behind him, yeah, we're going to pay Tyson Bagent. We're going to keep him around for a couple of years, and he's not messing up in practice. So if you start to slip, you know there's somebody right behind you that's putting this system on display and looking good. Okay, now we need the guy that's going to be able to get in Caleb's ear. We saw this a ton last year and say, hey, this is what you missed on this. This is what you got to see. This is where you need to check. Helping him learn the quarterback position as somebody who has actually gone out there and been successful and played the quarterback position. This is the dream quarterback room that we've been begging for in Chicago for years, because every time we would get a young quarterback, whoever it was, it just went, it's your show. Go figure it out.
2: Yeah, and here's the thing, too. You look at JT Barrett, a former quarterback. That's the quarterback coach that is, you know, had a good college career.
5: Yeah.
2: NFL career didn't necessarily pan out, but another guy that's experienced being, you know, a quarterback that was on a pedestal.
5: Yeah.
2: You know, from his days at Ohio State, he was the man. He was the focal point. So a lot of different dynamics, right? Different personality types in that quarterback room. But the one thing is that's constant is their chemistry and bond is all for, you know, each one of those guys. They're hoping each one of them perform really well whenever they get their opportunity.
5: Let's go out to the phone lines, man. Call in if you have any comments on today's game. Who stood out the most to you today? Jordan Vandenberg, Jamari Croma, Beanie Bishop, Malik Muhammad. There was a bunch of names that you could go to there. Let's start it off with Chris on the south side. Chris, what's going on, man?
6: J-Mac, Pat, what's going on,
5: my boy? Happening, brother?
2: How you doing, man?
6: Not too much, man. Hey, so I don't really know, like, the logistics and kind of the rules that go with what I'm getting ready to ask y'all. Maybe J-Mac would be able to shed some light on it as a former player. But even before, you know, somebody like Beanie Bishop had a big day like he did today in preseason game number one, one of the things that I was kind of wondering is, are we entering kind of like the territory where somebody like Kyler Gordon is somebody that the Bears are looking at to kind of release with some sort of injury designation, some sort of injury settlement? You know, they drafted Muhammad. Somebody like Beanie Bishop takes the best of an opportunity on a day like today, and he comes up with two big plays. So are we kind of saw or we kind of heard, you know, some disappointment from Ben and Ryan Poles already in the last couple of weeks. So are we looking at Kyler as somebody who might be the eye man out coming up sometime soon, man? And I'm gonna hang up and I'm gonna listen.
5: Appreciate the call, Chris. What are your thoughts, Mag? You want to throw them? I would say this year, probably no shot at it. Kyler Gordon, if you were going to waive Kyler Gordon, the dead cap would be $17 million. But when you talk about next season, it depends on what he does this season, J-Mac. But when you talk about next season, you have to start to get on the field. The one thing that I give this coaching staff credit for is they don't hide their feelings and opinions on a player when they speak to the media. It is not a coincidence that they sound as frustrated as they do. It is not a coincidence that they are going out there and saying the only message to Kyler Gordon right now is get healthy, because there's no other message to have. Because you know what? When he's on the field, he's probably one of the top three slot corners in football.
2: Yeah.
5: But that don't do me real a whole lot when you're standing on the sidelines. And I think that, you know, I heard Adam Hogue talking about it has reached Nate Davis levels of frustration. And not to say that Kyler Gordon is a Nate Davis-like player. Nate Davis, to me, should have a plaque by the battle ropes, because that's the only spot he spent any amount of time over there, and he didn't even do the battle ropes very well. You know what I mean? Like, there was some weak battle ropes over there. I would never say that that's what Kyler Gordon is or has been in a Bears jersey. But do I think that the frustration is there, where you're going, okay, we're dealing with this injury again. We're dealing with soft tissue. Is it something we're doing? Is it something you're doing? Yeah. And you can't find whatever the answer is at the bottom line. That could lead to next season with only $5 million in dead cap that you would hit. You don't show up, we don't have a spot for you.
2: It's definitely, I agree with you, Pat. Like this year, no, I don't think there's a chance. But next year, yeah, that's definitely a possibility. I mean, look at Jaquan Brisker, had his best year last year. And where is he at? He's playing for Pittsburgh. So it's, you know, and that's because of, you know, him, you know, not being available. Yep. You look at Kyler Gordon. How many games did he miss last year? Was it 12?
5: Kyler Gordon missed, he only played in three games last season.
2: So, I mean, that, and that's, you know, when you're looking at a defense in which he was going to be a key cog in his defense. And like we said, when
5: the one player D.A. called out by name.
2: Yeah.
5: What are you excited about? Kyler Gordon.
2: Yeah, because of how he plays the game and what he can do. He's like a Swiss Army knife, right? He can

0: play in the box. He's good against the run. Playing the slot, you put him outside. Like, he's a guy that can blitz well, but just can't get healthy.
1: Yeah.
0: And it's just unfortunate when you have a guy that could bring a totally different playmaking dynamic to your defense. You know, you're watching him every day in the training room. He's getting rehab and stuff like that. And, hey, and don't get it twisted. Like, it's, you know, and it's what are the Bears doing collectively to get him back, too? Because we can't just say it's all on Kyler. I'm not there every day. But who knows? The trainers may be giving him a protocol to do. He may not. I don't know what the story is. But end of the day, like, why can't we get him on the field?
1: Yeah, that's what it is. That's what it's going to come down to. And he's not the one who he wasn't brought in by this Ben Johnson regime.
2: Worth mentioning, Courtney Cronin afterwards tweeted, obviously Ben Johnson talked to the press. He was asked about a timeline for Kyler Gordon's return. One word, unknown.
1: That's bad.
0: Yeah.
1: That's bad, Jay. Yeah. And it's, you know what it is? It's to the point where he's sick of the media asking about it. But there's no timeline. There's no, that is Nate Davis levels of frustration. Like, I don't even think, again, not saying he's a Nate Davis player. I think he's a top three
0: right.
1: and slot corner. But
0: here's my thing, though.
1: No timeline? That's crazy.
0: But this is the thing, though. And this isn't a shot at anybody. This is just the facts. Like, if I'm that training staff, I'm not giving the head coach a timeline for his return. Or is Kyler Gordon telling you, hey, the training staff's telling, you know, the coaching staff, hey, he should be back in 3 weeks.
1: Yeah.
0: And Kyler's telling, you know, I don't have my timeline's unknown.
1: Yeah.
0: We don't know what the truth is.
1: What's the disconnect?
0: That's what I'm saying. Where is the disconnect? And I get it, right? Your best ability is availability. So am I trying to make a scapegoat for Kyler? No, I'm not. Not at all. Am I trying to make a scapegoat for this training staff? No. But where is the disconnect?
1: Yeah.
0: It's you have the best of the best in every organization. You got the best trainers, you got the best coaches, right? Everything has to be at an elite level. If you want to operate at an elite level, if you want to achieve that ultimate goal, everything has to be at an elite level. The way you practice, the way your nutrition is. So my thing is this. Where's the disconnect in terms of our protocol for getting players back on the field?
1: And I would say this, J-Mac. On the flip side of it, when you're looking at other guys that are out there that have come back.
0: Correct.
1: Ozzie Trapillo might be back.
0: That's what
1: by the end of training camp,
0: and that's why I'm not giving Kyler a pass because is he not going to treatment? Like, what's the story?
1: Dio Adangbo's back on the field after his injury. T.J. Edwards' foot was facing the other direction.
0: Coach Johnson said when I think at his opening press conference right before training camp started, he said Kyler's a guy that's been here all off season, right?
1: Yep.
0: So, what was the protocol?
1: Yeah.
0: What was he doing? What was the rehab like? How was he lifting? You know what I'm saying?
1: Yeah,
0: so,
1: yeah, yeah.
0: And it's
1: there's a lot we don't know.
0: We don't know. So I don't want to put that on the training staff. I don't want to put that on Kyler. But it's on. What's the deal?
1: Yeah.
0: Like answer the question mark.
1: Yeah.
0: Answer the question mark.
1: And the answer to the question mark at this point just
0: can't just
1: get
0: be
1: back
0: unknown.
1: On the field.
0: And I get it. And that's bad if your head coach doesn't know when a player is designated to come back. Like that's unacceptable. That's not operating at an elite level.
1: Yeah.
0: You know what I'm saying? Yeah. Like, what did the trainers tell Coach Johnson?
1: Yeah. There's to me, there's
0: like, make
1: so
0: it make
1: much,
0: sense.
1: There's so much mystery around it. It does feel like one of those situations.
0: Make it make sense.
1: Where you're just like, is this just injury or is there something else that's going on here?
0: That's what I'm saying. Like, you can't, a soft tissue injury, you can't figure out how or
1: what the answer is.
0: Or we can't figure out the best way to
1: meanwhile,
0: treat it
1: apparently,
0: or skipping treatment or what's the deal?
1: Meanwhile, apparently the hands of God have been laid on some of these other guys that have been in the building.
0: And we need them.
1: And we need them.
0: That's why
1: I love Kyler.
0: Me too. Kyler, I'm like, man, I love Kyler. And we need him. I want to see him out there. That's why I'm so frustrated. But we need an answer.
1: Yeah.
0: Somebody.
1: Yeah.
0: Answer the question mark. Don't make it a question no more.
1: That's the problem. The other thing is, too, and I think Ryan Poles pointed this out. Yes, it's a question mark. But also, the biggest question mark is, sure, he came back.
0: But why is
1: can
0: it?
1: Can he stay out
0: why
1: there?
0: Why is it a question mark?
1: Can he come
0: mark?
1: Back and stay on the field?
0: My question is, why is it a question? That makes sense. Why is it a question mark?
1: Yeah.
0: Why is there no timeline?
1: Yeah.
0: Make it make sense.
1: We know Kobe Bryant's timeline. We know a lot of timelines.
0: That's what I'm
1: building.
0: Saying.
1: Yeah.
0: It's
1: very concerning. It's going to be one of the more concerning things probably this entire season. We're going to take a quick break here. 312-332-3776. If you want to call in, talk about Vita Vea, we talked about that. If you want to call in, talk about concerns around Kyler Gordon, we just talked about that. And, of course, who stood out to you in this preseason game? Jason McKee, Pat the Designer, post-game show. We'll be right back.
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20: Second and four at the 49 of the Browns. Another play action fake. Going to go back on the screen. Ahmed goes up in the air, snares it. 50, 45. Brown territory 40. Angles middle 35, 30. And away he goes. 20, 15, 10. Goodbye. Touchdown. Touchdown Bears. 49 yards on the screen. Ahmed runs free and away from the Browns, and the Bears have their first lead, 16-10. Just about 2 minutes gone by third quarter.
1: That RB3 competition is going to be one to watch closely as Ahmed with the big run right there. We talked about that a little bit already, J-Mac. I mean, just the amount of talent that this Bears team has in that running back room, it's really, really good to see. Is it, you okay over there?
0: Yeah, I'm trying to get... Well, you start talking about running backs. I
1: had to stand up. Is that what
0: see,
1: that was?
0: See, I was all disoriented. Badge all on the microphone. I got excited hearing that highlight by Savon Ahmed.
1: It was, you know what we saw there that I thought was very good was the quick twitch burst where he's like, I got to get outside. And once he got outside, he had that extra left. That's what's going to make it really tough for a guy like Roshan Johnson in this running back competition is – Roshan is what he's a power back that unfortunately very good on special teams, has had some concussion issues, but to me when I see his game you're probably talking about somebody that doesn't have that extra burst of speed.
0: Right, you're talking about a difference maker, and I think when you look at the elite backs in this league, the backs that are getting paid, two backs that just received extensions in Bijan Robinson and Jahmyr Gibbs, they're difference makers.
1: Yeah.
0: Why are they difference makers? Because they can take a routine play and take it a distance and make it an explosive play. And, you know, I think Roshan is a guy who, you know, yes, does he do some things well? Is he a good football player? He's a complete football player because he can play special teams. But at the same time, he's not a guy we've seen throughout his time here in Chicago that's going to, one, he's got to stay healthy. But, two, can he make that explosive play?
1: Yeah.
0: Now he's a chain mover.
1: Oh, yeah.
0: He's physical. He's tough. He's a great football player, great teammate. But, you know, guy like offenses – in coordinators and see they're looking for difference makers.
1: And you know what Ben wants. Ben wants the explosive. All right, I want to take a quick second here because you got to talk with Caleb Williams on the sideline. I want to listen in to what Caleb had to say about what he's expecting from this team this year.
10: Being in the second year in the same system, how relieved are you that you finally get a chance to have the same system 2 years in a row?
19: Yeah, I'm juiced. I mean, being able to have, you know, a bunch of similar faces on the football field with me, start there, and then being able to have a familiar face and a familiar offense, calling the play, same voice, all of that, it's huge for me. Being able to grow off of last year doesn't mean anything, you know, for this season. But other than being able to, you know, have some, like I said, relatable faces, relatable voices, coach calling in the plays, the formations and everything being the same. I'm not worried about necessarily, what I have to do, my drop and all of that. I'm more worried about, you know, what's the defense doing and how can I adjust and correct.
10: So Miller Moss, obviously you guys got a deep quarterback room. Guy's been making plays, but talk about your guy, Miller Moss. How has it been having him in training camp and where do you see him? Where have you seen him make the biggest strides since he set foot at Hallis?
19: Yeah, I think, you know, Miller graduated at USC in like 2.5 years. So he's really smart. And it's, if you know about USC, it's a really hard school. And especially the school that he went to inside of USC, is a really tough school. And so, you know, he's really smart. I've known that since, you know, since we've been friends and since we've been teammates, you know, at USC to now. And so, I'm really excited for him, to watch him in his fourth quarter and, you know, throughout the preseason, to be able to get his opportunity out here. And, you know, just like any other guys, you know, I'm excited for all of them. So, to have him out here and to be with me here in Chicago, you know, you don't get too many experiences too many times like this.
10: Coach Johnson has talked about it time and time again throughout training camp, the speed in the receiver room, talking about putting together a 4x1 track team. Who would be on your 4x1 track team out of that receiver room?
19: My 4x1 would be Caden. I would go Caden, Zay. Caden, Zay, Scoot, and... Jade just ran 22.42 the other day. So I'll go Jade.
10: Jalen Johnson squirting water over here. But that's a hard decision. That's when you know you have a lot of speed in that room.
19: A lot of speed in the room, man. It's exciting. I think the other day we had like six or seven guys, maybe the whole, you know, offensive room, or wide receiver room. I think we had over like 21 miles per hour. So we were rolling, or 20 to 21 miles per hour. So yeah, we got a fast room, and you know, it's not only speed, but you know, they run great routes. They break down well. knowing how to get in out of, you know, zones and off man and off press and all of this. So I'm really excited about, you know, this season and what we got.
0: Thanks for your time. Best of luck this season.
1: Caleb Williams having way too much fun with J-Mac over there. And Jalen Johnson in the back just playing right. You feel the good vibes around this team. We're going to take one more quick break, and we'll be right back on the other side of this. 312-332-3776. Getting to your final calls coming up next.
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20: Some of these guys are not the most vocal, but they lead by example, and he's one of them.
31: Oh, Kroma off the edge, and down he goes! Sack of Dylan Gabriel. We saw it coming from up here, a mile away. He beat the right tackle, came in for his second sack, and this man is having himself a preseason game.
1: One of the things of many to be excited about today, J-Mac, one thing that had me excited is even before the game even started, seeing some of the footage of Luther Burden already out there running around, trying to get himself, you know, back into shape. The expectation with that groin injury right now is that he's going to be back week one versus the Carolina Panthers. But we know with a groin injury, you got to be very careful. So I would say, not to say take that expectation loosely, but until I hear Ben Johnson say it, you know what I mean? Y'all saw Ben the other day. It was like, look, I don't know who told you 8 to 10 weeks, but I didn't say it.
0: Man, preseason, right? You got joint practices coming up, two more preseason games, both on the road.
1: Yeah.
0: Both joint practices on the road. So health. Health is wealth in the NFL. Thing. Health is wealth. And, you know, being able to develop backups to be starters. That's the key ingredient to have success year in and year out in the league. And, hey, man, it's exciting. You know, Bears ball is back. Even if it's preseason, I'm excited to see a lot of guys that we saw make plays today build upon the performance that we saw today. And, yeah, it's going to be good. Do you think we see Caleb this preseason at all?
1: I was just about to ask you that. Like, is that important in your mind at all to see Caleb? Because Ben Johnson came out and said it. You know, he's like, I don't need to see Caleb Williams play preseason football. Right. He's also getting an opportunity to see him in the joint practices. I'll be up there tomorrow because he's also seeing Caleb Williams probably right after this game. I'll bet you tomorrow is very game-like. I'll bet you tomorrow is a very aggressive practice. Probably your starters are going to have a pat for the starters, the guys that did not play a ton today. I would expect that you're going to see a little bit more tomorrow. But, you know, like, you played, so I would lean on your expertise. But I do think there is something to, especially for a quarterback, having a real fear of getting hit, right? I don't need him Jackson darting it. You know what I mean? I don't need him in the blue tent because somebody's taking him out. But I think there's a difference in practice where you can't hit me, otherwise we're going to have a massive fight.
0: Right.
1: And real game situation where you can hit me and I actually need to prepare myself for what might be coming off of the edges.
0: Correct. You're getting a really good look, right, in a joint practice because it's ones versus ones.
1: Yeah.
0: But at the same time, he knows that, hey, stay off the quarterback. Both teams, you know what I mean? They're going to go live and go live on the quarterback. Yeah. That doesn't happen. So, yeah, I'm mixed feelings. I think that him logging a lot of reps in these joint practices, somewhat of a game-type environment is good. But at the same time, like you mentioned, Pat, you know, your body has to get calloused at some point in time, right? Especially for the lineman. The lineman, I think, you know, you got to have some live action. You got to be able to play to get lathered up for the season. And for a quarterback, just to know that I'm not getting sacked, well, then I may be able to take my time, sit longer in that pocket, not have to manipulate the pocket as much. But I do hope we see him at some point. It's one thing to go through a game-type routine to prepare your body and your mind to go out there and play a game, even if it is for a series or two. So I do hope we see him, you know, at some point in the preseason.
1: Next week would be the only time probably that you would get a chance to see him. I doubt they would play him in that week three. Me going down there for the joint practice, I'm hoping to see him.
0: Okay.
1: I'll be down in Cincy for a few days.
0: Get
1: down
0: your
1: there,
0: helmet, man. Yeah, get out there.
1: Listen, brother. Ain't nobody finna hit me.
0: You're going to do a Dylan Gabriel.
1: My football days are over. Oh, 100% I'm Dylan Gabriel.
0: And I'm going to talk
1: business
0: so bad
1: decision.
0: About you. I'm going to talk so bad.
1: A real football player? You going to talk bad about me?
0: I'm going to say, who gave Pat the helmet?
1: Jonathan Allen up the middle.
0: Who gave
1: you Pat? You going to talk about me.
0: Who gave Pat the designer helmet?
1: We're going to get up out of here. Of course, we will be back and better than ever on the Chicago Bears podcast where you can see this dynamic all the time. For Jason McKee, it is your boy Pat the designer back at it again. Appreciate you guys for tuning in and showing love. As always, y'all stay safe out there, Chicago. Bears get the win 34-10 over the Cleveland Browns. Bear down.
0: Bear down.
1: One love. Peace.
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